0: update, 5-11. Only Matt Olson of the Braves has played more consecutive games currently, actively. There's a called strike. 1-2 the count. But the fans in Baltimore, while they admire 5-11, they're not going to get too excited for a while. Here's the 1-2, and it's upstairs. 2-2. In this day and age, though, it is incredibly rare to go season after season and not miss a game, even with the DH option available to you. A guy like Alonso can DH occasionally. 2-2. Runner at first, one out. Now the pitch. And a swing. Fly ball hit well to center. Thomas going back. Thomas to the fence. He leaps. It's gone. It's a two-run homer for Alonso. And the Orioles open up a 3-0 lead. It's home run number 21 for the new Oriole. And he's had a big night. A double and now a two-run homer. And he has scored two runs. So the one-out walk to Ward certainly hurts Noah Cameron. As does the homer to center by Alonso.
1: A good pitch from Noah Cameron. Better swing from Pete Alonso. That was a slider more or less exactly where Noah Cameron was trying to put it. It was about maybe 6 inches below the strike zone. But Alonso went down and got it.
0: So it brings up young Samuel Basayo, their DH first baseman catcher. And the first pitch looked low, but they say he went around. So 0-1 on Basayo, who's been tearing up Royals pitching this year, both in Kansas City and here in Baltimore these first couple of games. Tonight, an RBI single in the second inning. He was thrown out at second trying to stretch it to a double, but he drove in a run. The pitch swings and he fouls it back and is quickly 0-2 on 21-year-old Samuel Basayo. That RBI in the second inning was his 45th on the year, 15 homers. Driven in 7 runs against the Royals this year now. And the 0-2. And a wave and a miss and a pitch down in the dirt. Gets away from Carter. He'll pick it up. Throw to first. There's a strikeout. Second out of the inning. So they take care of Basayo as Noah Cameron records his 3rd strikeout of the night. But a 2-run homer by Alonso. And now it's 3-0 Baltimore. 3 runs on 3 hits for the home team. And now Craig Albernez, their manager, coming out for a word with Marvin Hudson, the home plate umpire. As Tyler O'Neill will stand in. O'Neill flying to right field his first time, 31-year-old veteran. His second year with the O's. Here's the pitch. Right-handed batter, and he takes a strike from Noah Cameron. And the next one. Swinging a miss at the change. Now the Royals have their work cut out for them. Down 3-0. And Bradish has been dominant so far. The Royals don't have a hit yet. Here's the pitch. Swing and a miss at a good breaking ball down and a strikeout. And that ends the inning. 4 strikeouts for Noah Cameron. But the Orioles have now put up 3 runs. And we go to inning number 5. 3-0 Orioles.
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1: 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Top of the fifth inning from Camden Yards. The Royals trail the Orioles 3-0. Salvador Perez leads off against Kyle Bradish. First pitch. Knee high for a strike, and it's 0-1. Well, the Royals do not have a hit tonight through four innings. The only base runners they've had are on an error and on a walk. Both of those came in the third. Now the 0-1. Wave and a miss at a slider, and it's 0-2. Meanwhile, the Orioles have three runs on three hits. Pete Alonso has two of the three hits. He doubled and scored in the second, and he hit a two-run homer in the bottom of the fourth. Bradish delivers. Slider down and away. Salvi checked his swing successfully, and the count's now 1-2. First round of the MLB draft took place earlier this afternoon, and the second round, and the third round, and the fourth round. I was up in Philadelphia at the Pennsylvania Convention Center. Here's the pitch. Breaking ball bends back in, strike three. And Salvi got frozen by the slider. He's down on strikes for the second time tonight. Bradish has four total Ks, one gone in the top of the fifth. Brings up Michael Massey, who's 0-1 tonight, but did enter play with a five-game hitting streak. Well, the Royals had the sixth overall pick in this year's draft, and they took Zion Rose, an outfielder from the University of Louisville. First pitch to Massey. That's high, ball one. Well, Rose hit .417 with the Louisville Cardinals this past college season, and six home runs, 24 stolen bases. And he had more walks and hit by pitches combined than strikeouts. Here's the pitch. Massey pops it up right side near the pitcher's mound. Jackson Holliday runs out of the infield grass from second. He makes a one-hand catch, and Massey's out, two gone. Well, Massey might know Zion Rose a little bit. Rose is from the Chicagoland area. And the same is true for a couple of the other picks for the Royals in the first five rounds. Third, second round pick, Jack Slidham, is out of high school in Illinois. And the fourth round pick, Dominic Batista, is also out of a high school in Illinois. First pitch to Nick Lofton. He chops it to the left side. Gunnar Henderson gets the high hop, fires over to first. It's high. Alonso stretches. He holds the bag. And the throw's in time for the out. The inning is over. The Royals go down in order and quickly in the top of the fifth inning. And Kyle Bradish has a no-hitter through five tonight at Camden Yards. We go to the bottom of the fifth, Orioles 3, Royals nothing.
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1: 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We go to the bottom of the fifth. The Royals trail the Orioles 3-0. Kobe Mayo leads off with Jackson Holliday on deck. Leody Taveras to follow. Bottom third of Craig Albernaz's lineup. Noah Cameron delivers. First pitch fastball in for a strike. It's 0-1. Kobe Mayo was basically a statue in the righty batter's box. He did not play in yesterday's game. Getting the start against a left-handed pitcher tonight. Entered tonight hitting 286 against lefties. Here's the pitch. Down and away, and the count's now 1-1. Now, Mayo was a thorn in the Royals' side back in April. He had back-to-back games with a 3-run homer in that series. Cameron delivers. Curveball sliced foul, first base side, just over Jason Bourgeois' head in the first base coach's box, and the count's now 1-2 on Kobe Mayo. He's got 11 total home runs this season, including the two against the Royals. 8 of his 11 homers are against left-handed pitching. Cameron fires, down and in. 2 balls, 2 strikes on Kobe Mayo. Royals down 3-0, bottom of the fifth. The Royals have been held hitless through 5 innings by Kyle Bradish. The 2-2. Mayo hits it high in the air, deep down the left field line, and it's fair, it's gone. This ball is fair. It's off the facing of the second deck above the left field wall. Whoa! That is a towering home run by Kobe Mayo. 440 feet. Traveling down the left field line and off the brand new ribbon scoreboard on the facing of the second deck. He got a slider down and in and turned on it. His 12th home run this year, his 9th against a lefty. First pitch to Jackson Holliday. Fastball knee high for a strike, and it's 0-1. So the Royals are now down 4-0 in the bottom of the 5th inning. If there's any saving grace, doesn't matter how far you hit it, it only counts as one. The pitch, down and in, 1 ball, 1 strike on Jackson Holliday. Well, that is why Craig Albernaz put Kobe Mayo in the lineup tonight. The pitch, swung out and missed, then it's 1-2. Albernaz is in his first season as the Orioles manager. Last year, the Orioles had a disappointing year, and they fired their longtime manager, Brandon Hyde, within the first 50 games of the season. Tony Mancelino finished out the year as the interim manager. The pitch swung out and missed. Strike 3. Cameron bounces back with a K. 5 strikeouts tonight for Noah Cameron. 1 out, bottom of the 5th. Brings up Leody Taveras. Royals down 4-0 at Camden Yards. So the Orioles hired Craig Albernaz, who spent the last 2 seasons as part of Stephen Vogt's staff in Cleveland. He was the bench coach. He was an associate manager. And he does have some long ties to Matt Quatrero. Cameron delivers, and Taveras swings and misses at a curb. Strike 1. Well, before Albernaz was with the Guardians, he was with the Giants. He was their bullpen coach and their catching coach for 4 years. But before that, he was in the Rays organization. The pitch. Taveras tries to bunt. He missed, and it's 0-2. He was running before he was bunting. Albernaz was a manager in the Rays minor league system for a few years. And before that, he was a player in the Rays minor league system. They signed him as a non-drafted free agent at Eckerd College in 2006. Cameron delivers. Taveras takes high, 1-2. Eckerd College is in St. Pete. So Craig Albernaz was basically in the Rays' backyard when he signed as a non-drafted free agent and then went to extended spring training that year with the Rays, and Q was there. The pitch, that's high, 2-2. And as the story goes, is one of the last guys in the organization, but Craig Albernaz became

0: The pitch. Popped up foul, first base side out of play. Still 2-2 on Taveras. That's at least what Alvarez had to say, that maybe he was ribbing Q a little bit, that the BP was so bad that he needed to practice throwing it. But Q more or less confirmed the story. The 2-2 just outside, and the count's full on Taveras. 3 balls and 2 strikes. So those two, Q and Craig Alvarez, have known each other now for 20 years. Time call just before the payoff pitch. And Alvarez, who, by the way, was a catcher during his time as a player, is yet another Rays minor league catcher to become a major league manager. It's the leading prerequisite. Payoff pitch. Slice foul, first base out of play, still 3-2. Or big league catcher like Kevin Cash. But then there's also, in addition to Q and Craig Alvarez, there's Stephen Vogt, who came up as a catcher in the Rays organization. That's 4 right there. There's only 30 teams in the big leagues. Here's the pitch. Swung out and missed, strike 3. Cameron got him with a cutter and was right in on the hands. Back-to-back K's for Cameron after giving up the home run. 2 outs in the bottom of the 5th. Back to the top of the lineup in Gunnar Henderson.
1: And the Rays have a lot of tentacles at many levels, including front office. General managers and executives all over baseball, too, have come out of there.
0: First pitch to Gunnar Henderson. Outside, ball 1. Royals down 4-0. Bottom of the 5th inning. Base is empty, 2 outs. The pitch. Henderson hits it in the air, straight away left field. Isaac Collins shuffles back a couple of paces. Now drifts to his right, and he makes the catch on the move. Henderson's out, and that ends the inning. So Noah Cameron allows a leadoff homer, a blast by Kobe Mayo off the facing of the second deck, but then retires the next 3. 1 run, 1 hit, no errors, nobody left. We go to the 6th. Orioles 4, Royals nothing.
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1: The 6th inning is our Sonic Slam inning. Our contestant is Ronald Jurgensen from KCMO. If the Royals had a home run out of the park in this inning, Ronald wins $1,800. Royals had a grand slam out of the park in this inning, Ronald will win $25,000 from Sonic and the Kansas City Royals. And slam would tie this game. Isaac Collins leads off against Kyle Bradish. His first pitch curveballs, a called strike on Collins. Collins reached on an error on the second baseman Holiday his first time. Royals don't have a hit yet as we start the 6th inning. Collins batting left-handed, here it comes, and he takes it up and in. And it's a ball and a strike. By the righty, now the pitch and a curve misses low, and it's 2-1 on Collins.

0: 68 pitches for Kyle Bradish, making his 19th start. He came in 5-9 with a 3.75. The Orioles' rotation has performed very well for almost a couple of months now. And the 2-1 is a pitch slice foul back and out of play. Suppose rotation the last 7.5 weeks or so since the 19th of May, a 3.65 starters ERA in that time. 2-2 now on Collins. And a pitch, and he swings and fouls it back and out of play. The Orioles have been very efficient. 4 runs on 4 hits. They have committed an error, but offensively, 4 runs on 4 hits, and they have left nobody on base. And they're 1-for-1 with runners in scoring position. They've made the most of what they've had tonight, and they've played. They've had fun with a long ball. And the pitch, curve, is called strike 3 in the outside corner. Backdoor curveball.
1: Batter challenge and call a strike.
0: And now they're going to challenge. Strike 3. Collins, after the challenge, which is unsuccessful, is strikeout victim number 5. And twice through the order, a no-hitter, a 4-0 lead that Bradish works with, and now he faces Jensen for a third time. He has struck out and drawn a walk. Left-handed batter facing the 6-3 righty Bradish. First pitch catches the outside corner. One more game before the All-Star break. Day game tomorrow, 12:35 Kansas City time. We'll be on at noon tomorrow for the pregame show. And it's 0-1 on Jensen. And here it comes. And he swings and pulls it up first baseline. Played behind the back by a diving Alonso. Throws from foul territory after tumbling into foul territory to get the ball to the pitcher covering for the out. What a play by Alonso to get there. What a play by the pitcher, Bradish, to cover. Alonso had the advantage, at least, of being a right-handed throwing first baseman, so the glove is on his left hand, but he went tumbling into foul territory deep behind the bag and still was able to get a good throw, good enough throw to the pitcher to take care of Jensen, who runs pretty well, and now Bobby Witt Jr. So the no-hitter continues here in the sixth inning with 2 down. Nobody on base for Bobby, who has struck out and popped out foul to Alonso. 0-for-2 for Bobby tonight, facing Bradish. Here's the pitch, and it's a breaking ball low for a ball. Bradish faced the Royals back in April in Kansas City. Gave up 1 run in 5 1/3 innings. He gave up 10 hits in that ball game, a season high. 1-0 the count on Bobby. Now the pitch, and a swing and a miss at a breaking ball down and away. Good slider from Bradish had Bobby fooled. It's a ball and a strike on the Royals shortstop. Bobby with a 6-game hit streak. Now 4-for-21 on the road trip. New York Mets, and now Baltimore, 1-1. And the pitch, breaking ball fouled back by Bobby. Pretty good cut, but he fouls it straight back. 1-ball, 2 strikes. Bradish at 76 pitches, about throw number 77. Quite a ways to go in the ballgame. No doubt those in Oriole Orange here are thinking no hitter. Now the Royals just want a base runner. 1-2. And the pitch. And a breaking ball bounces in front of the plate. Did Bobby go around? The appeal. First base umpire Ryan Addington says no swing. 2-2 the count.
2: And we're now at the point of the game, Stu, in the sixth, where you've got the no-hitter alert on the app.
0: 2-2. Bobby is more than capable of getting rid of that alert. 2-2. And the pitch, and he swings. It's a little flare. Shallow right field, but it's going to be caught by the second baseman, Holiday. And the no-hitter continues as we go to the bottom of the sixth. 4-0 Orioles.
3: Hey, Royals fans, this is HUD. Another broken bat?
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5: Our Sonic Slam contestant, Ronald Jurgensen from Kansas City, Missouri, receives 2 tickets to a future Royals home game and a $10 reloadable My Sonic card. 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It has been the Orioles' night to this point. They have 4 runs on 4 hits, including 2 home runs. The Royals, no runs and no hits as Noah Cameron goes back to work. First pitch to Rutschman, who's batting right-handed, is fouled out of play off to the right. Rutschman batting second in their order, as he normally does. Their switch-hitting catcher batting right-handed. He's 0-for-2 tonight against Noah Cameron. He's facing Noah for the first time tonight. He has fly to left and line to short. In fact, all the Orioles facing, or most of them facing him for the first time, as he's facing the team for the first time. Some of these guys face him with other clubs. 1-1 now on Rutschman. Rutschman has reached an 11 straight against the Orioles going back to April of 24. And he's going to swing, bounce this one toward third. Coming in to scoop it is Lofton from the infield grass. He throws him out. And Rutschman is 0-for-3. Taylor Ward will stand in. He drew a 73rd walk and made the Royals pay for that walk, as Noah Cameron walked him with one out in the fourth inning. The next batter, Alonzo, hit a 420-foot home run over the center field fence. And at that point, made it 3-0 Orioles. Now they lead it 4-0 as Taylor Ward stands in. Now right-handed batter. And he takes a breaking ball low for a ball from Noah Cameron. It will not be a quote-unquote quality start, but Noah certainly would like to get through 6 tonight. And who knows, maybe more. He's at 75 pitches. There's a pitch way upstairs. 2-0 the count. All these starts have been much less frequent for the Royals of late. Here's the 2-0. Swing and a fly ball down the right field line. Caglione back. Caglione looks up, and that's gone. Onto the flag court over the right field fence. An opposite field homer by Taylor Ward, his 6th of the year, and his 5-0 Orioles. So the 3rd home run of the night for the home team. As Taylor Ward goes oppo.
6: Was about 90 feet shorter than Kobe Mayo's home run, but a different part of the ballpark.
5: Yep.
6: And the question was the height. Well, Taylor Ward just kind of went with that sinker that was over the outer half. It's only his 6th home run of the year. Remember, he had 36 last year.
5: So 5-0 now. The batter is Alonzo, who stands in and looks at a strike. Alonzo hit a 2-run homer to center after Ward had walked ahead of him last time Alonzo came up. He's had a big night. Here's the pitch to him. And he takes it a little bit low. He doubled a lead off the second, and he came home in a base hit by Basayo. And then he hit a 2-run homer to center in the 4th inning. Here's the 1-1. And breaking ball misses low to Pete Alonzo. 5-5-1 now for the Orioles. One error. Zeros across for the Royals and the pitch. And a swing and a miss. And a pitch up. 2 balls, 2 strikes. 2-2 pitch on the way. Way upstairs, 3-2 the count. The Royals have 39 quality starts. That's fifth best in the major leagues, third best in the league. But tonight is the ninth consecutive game in which the Royals have not gotten a quality start from the starting pitcher. Here's the next one. Swing and a miss at a changeup down, and that's a strikeout of Pete Alonso. So the strikeouts have been frequent, relatively speaking, for Noah tonight. That's his seventh, but unfortunately so have the home runs and the extra base hits. Brings up the rookie 21-year-old Basayo. He swings, bounces it toward the middle to his right. The second baseman Massey has it. He'll sling to first, and that's out number three. But a home run by Ward to right field has added to the Orioles' lead and made the hill for the Royals to climb that much steeper. We go to the seventh, 5-0 Orioles.
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5: 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Jack Caglione will lead off for the Royals here in inning number 7 against right-hander Kyle Bradish. His requisite pause is followed by a delivery that's at the knees, a called strike on Caglione, who has bounced out to the pitcher and bounced out to the second baseman in this game. 0 for 2 for Jack Caglione. 15 homers on the year. Bradish deals, and it misses inside. Jack has an extra base hit in four straight games. 11 of his last 19 hits have been for extra bases, including the home run that he hit in the fourth inning last night. 1-1 the count. The pitch and a breaking ball misses down and in. Caglione, Lane Thomas, Vinny Pasquantino, 3, 4, 5 hitters for the Royals here in the seventh. 5-0 Baltimore. And the pitch. Swing and a liner into left field. That's a base hit. Off the bat of Jack Caglione into left center field. Cags breaks up the no-hitter. And the crowd appreciates the effort by Kyle Bradish tonight, and they let him hear it. It's still a 5-0 Orioles lead, but at least the Royals have a hit. And that hit is our Quick Trip hit of the game. 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
6: A solid hit, too. Kind of muscled it the opposite way.
5: Now it's Lane Thomas. He is 0 for 2 with a couple of groundouts to the shortstop Henderson. Right-handed batter. Righty deals. Curveball called strike. That single by Jack Caglione, and every single this season, earns a donation from Sun Life and the Kansas City Royals Foundation for Team Smile and their mission to improve the oral health of Kansas City youth.

0: And the pitch. And a breaking ball fouled back. Pretty good cut by Thomas, but he fouled it back. Well, our sponsors are very happy with that hit, that's for sure. They were waiting for that. Finally comes in the seventh inning. No more no-hitter. The alerts have been taken down all across every scoreboard that follows Major League Baseball action. So now the Royals want to build on that. Long way to go, but they have their first hit. Cags leads from first. 0-2 on Lane Thomas. Nobody out. Here's the pitch. Breaking ball, grounded left side. Charging in Mayo. He's got it. His only play will be to first, and he gets the out there to take care of Thomas as Caglio goes to second base. So runner at second with one out, and the batter will be Vinny Pasquantino. Vinny, a couple of ground outs in his return to the lineup tonight. He has grounded a short, grounded a second. A year ago, Vinny Pasquantino had a very high RBI total, 113 of them. This year he's at 32. Of course, he's missed the last month. Here's the pitch, and a swing and a foul off. But he's a high RBI guy. He loves to bring him in. The Royals would love to see him bring at least one in here and get the Royals on the board. The count on Vinny Pasquantino with Caglione at second. One out, 5-0 Orioles. Radish checks the runner at second base. Here comes his 87th pitch. And Vinny tried to hold up on a pitch up, but he went around on appeal. And it's 0-2 on the Royals' first baseman. Vinny last year, 32 homers, 113 driven in. This year, 6 homers, 32 driven in, and 68 games. Although the performance was ticking up quite a bit before he went on the injured list. 0-2 on Vinny in the pitch, and it's a breaking ball in the dirt as Rutschman keeps it in front of him, chases the ball a little bit up the third base line, and Caglione stays right where he is at second base with one out here in the seventh. Orioles, one in the second, two in the fourth, one in the fifth, one in the sixth. And the Royals looking to get on the scoreboard for the first time. Radish from the belt, checks a runner at second. Now the 1-2, and it's way upstairs, and it's 2-2.
1: It also looks too like Vinny has a slightly different bat than we've seen him use before. The knob of the bat has kind of that pointed handle, that axe-ish handle, that maybe helps a little bit after the hand injury.
0: 2-2 on him as he waits for the pitch. The righty Bradish deals, and a swing and a foul back. Pretty good cut by Vinny on that fastball. Two balls, two strikes. Salvi's on deck. Caglione, an opposite field base hit to start this inning to break up the no-hitter. Look at the runner at second, the 2-2 pitch, and it's down and in. And it's 3-2. Rutschman was at least thinking about throwing down to second base on that pitch down and in, and as he was transferring the ball from his glove to his hand, the ball got away from him, slipped out of his hand. Caglione, the runner at second base. 3-2 on Vinny Pasquantino. If he can get on base here, first base open, Salvi on deck. And Vinny on, but Salvi hit one a long way, and suddenly you're right back in this thing. 3-2. And the pitch. And it's in the dirt, skips away from the catcher. Kegs going to third, throw down to third, safe, with a head first slide. Well, down 5-0. If you're going to run there, you better make it. And Kegs does, very close. And they're not going to challenge the play at third base. So Caglione gets to third with less than two down. Vinny Pasquantino draws the walk. Again, the ball was in the dirt. And it bounced high in the air over home plate, and Cags took off for third base, head first slide. And by the time the ball came down, Rutschman made his throw to third. Caglione was safe, but not by much. So first and third, one down. Second walk issued by Bradish tonight. And a mound visit as Bradish grabs the rosin bag. As Drew French, their pitching coach, is out there having a word with this 29-year-old right-hander from Arizona, Kyle Bradish. First and third, one out for Salvador Perez.

0: Fram is warming in the Orioles' pen. Left-hander. Left-hander hitting Michael Massey's on deck right now. Salvi will bat against Bradish for a third time. He has struck Salvi out swinging. Actually, struck him out swinging and struck him out looking. Both times he struck out on slider. They're at the corners with one down. And the pitch to the captain. Slider misses down and away. Ball one. Salvi is now 4 out of 19 on this road trip. He's a 286 career hitter against the Orioles. He's always had good fortune, good success against these guys. 1-0 the count. Bradish deals. Salvi, a big swing and a miss at another breaking ball down and away. Salvi, 286 with 13 homers and 51 RBIs in about a half season's worth of at bat, so he's had really good numbers against him consistently over the years. 1-1. And the pitch. And he swings, hits it high in the air, deep left center field. He got under it just a bit, and it's going to stay in the yard. It will get a run in, though, as Taveras makes the play in left center. He makes the catch, tagging at third, coming in to score is Caglione. The Royals are on the board. They're down 5-1. Salvador Perez drives in his 37th run of the year, and the Royals are on the scoreboard now. As Vinny stays at first base, so now two down after the sacrifice fly. So 5-1 now. The batter will be Massey, and Bradish will stay in and face him. Right-hander against left-hander hitting Massey, who has flied to left and popped to second. Two down, first pitch. Swing, liner the other way. Base hit to left field. Vinny Pasquantino will stop at second base. The Royals have their second hit of the night. Both hits have gone to the opposite field. So Massey now with a six-game hit streak, and that's going to be the night for Kyle Bradish. He's going to leave here in the seventh inning with two down and two on. And you hear the fans as they come to their feet giving a big hand to Kyle Bradish. Pitching change with the Orioles leading 5-1.
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0: time in the Oriole organization at the big league level. The pitch, swing, ground ball to short. Henderson has it. He'll go the short way to the second baseman Holiday for the force to win the inning. So Lofton grounds out, inning over, but the Royals are on the board as we go to the bottom of the seventh inning. The Orioles lead is 5-1.
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2: Seventh inning stretch here at Oriole Park at Camden Yards, and now we have Tyler O'Neill lead off the Orioles' seventh inning. He is 0 for 2 tonight. He has flied to right. He has struck out swinging. He'll be followed by Kobe Mayo and Jackson Holliday, and Noah Cameron staying in to pitch inning number 7. First pitch taken for a strike by O'Neill, who came in hitting .195. Orioles have John Schreiber warming in the pen. Next pitch is a called strike. This is, of course, this weekend for everybody pitching, these starters. It's their last start till after the break, so plenty of rest after tonight for Noah Cameron. Next pitch was a strike, 0-2 on O'Neill. And the pitch to Tyler O'Neill. And a swing and a miss, and there's a strikeout. Got him with a slider. That's 8 strikeouts for Noah Cameron tonight. So he gets the first batter of the inning. A career high in strikeouts for Noah Cameron. 8 of them here in Baltimore this evening. And now Kobe Mayo, who had a long home run down the left field line in his last at-bat, stands in, takes a fastball a little high for a ball. Mayo has lined to left and homered to left tonight. 1 out of 2. 5-1 Orioles. 5-5-1 for them. 1-2-0 for the Royals. Here's the 1-0. And the batter checks his swing and takes a strike, and it's a ball and a strike.
3: And nobody's wearing a hat for him tonight. They've got ketchup, mustard, relish. There's no hat
2: for mayo. Here's the 1-1. Swing and a foul back.
3: That was right at us. I think he heard me.
2: The Royals, the front half of the Royals caps are white, so it's sort of half mayo.
3: It's a bit of a stretch.
2: The Mayo fans may feel a little bit... A little bit left out here tonight. 1-2 on Kobe Mayo, M-A-Y-O. And the pitch, and it's a little high, and it's 2-2. Well, with a name like that, how many times in your life has someone said, hold the mayo to you? It's got to be.
3: Or someone made a cheese joke. He doesn't have an L in his first name, though.
2: 2-2. And the pitch, and a swing, and a miss. And Mayo down on strikes. That is 9 of them now, as Noah extends his career high to 9 strikeouts in this outing here tonight. Unfortunately, 5 runs have scored. His team is down by 4 runs. Still a couple of innings to go after this 7th inning comes to an end. Jackson Holliday will stand in. Their young second baseman, left-handed batter, has grounded out and struck out. First pitch, wave and a miss at a first pitch slider down and away from the left-handed batter. Unfortunately, Noah has had to pay for mistakes tonight. And the pitch, and it's inside.

0: Right, but it looks like the Royals are going to get 7 innings out of their starter, which, if that were to happen, will equal a career high. With one more out here, nobody on, two down, one and one the count on Holiday. Here's the pitch, and a swing and a little tapper foul.
1: He's only given up 5 hits, but 3 of those 5 hits are home runs.
0: Yeah. He's at 95 pitches. Only one more game before the break. It'll be tomorrow, 12:35 Kansas City time. Lugo against Shane Boz. A couple right-handers tomorrow. We'll be on at noon with a pregame show. And then it's the All-Star break. 1-2. Cameron kicks and delivers. And slider misses down and away. 2 balls, 2 strikes on Holiday.
1: Even with what's been a tougher start because of the homers, it would be really cool to see Noah get to 10 strikeouts for the first time in his career.
0: It would. Got a chance here, 2-2. And the pitch. And a breaking ball misses up and in, and it's a full count.
1: Eli Morgan just started throwing in the Royals bullpen.
0: Holiday is the number 8 hitter in their batting order. Leody Taveras waiting to hit next. 3-2, and the pitch. And it's outside ball 4. A little quiet, little bat flip from Holiday, who draws the walk with 2 down. That's only for Noah the 2nd walk of the night. He's been throwing strikes for sure tonight. Leody Taveras has flied to right and struck out in 2 at-bats this evening. Batting right-handed here, and he swings and pops it up back this way, fouling out of play. Taveras out of the Dominican Republic, 27 years old. Most of his career as a Ranger. A little time with Seattle last year, and this year with the Orioles. 0-1, and the pitch. And a swing, fly ball to right field. Caglione back, backpedaling. Just before he steps on the warning track, he makes the catch and ends the innings. And Noah Cameron worked 7 innings tonight. Unfortunately, 3 of his pitches left the yard, so he winds up giving up 5. He does have a career-high 9 strikeouts as we go to the 8th inning. The Orioles lead it 5-1.
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1: We go to the eighth inning at Oriole Park at Camden Yards. The Royals trail the Orioles 5-1. Isaac Collins leads off. Lefty Grant Wolfram stays on the mound for the Orioles. So Collins swings around to bat right-handed for the first time tonight. He's 0-2, though he has reached on the lone error of the game. That was by Jackson Holliday at second base. Wolfram delivers, and Collins takes a strike. It's 0-1. It was in the eighth inning last night that Isaac Collins tied the game with a home run. Can't do that here. It is impossible to hit a leadoff grand slam. The pitch, low and outside, 1-1 on Isaac Collins. The best you can do as a leadoff hitter is a two-run homer. Think about it. Wolfram delivers. Collins shoots it foul, first base side out of play, and it's 1-2. Just has to be 10th inning or later. Place runner. Here's the pitch. It's in the dirt. 2-2 on Collins. He's been really solid over the last few weeks. A 333 average, a 400 on base percentage, a 556 slugging percentage over the last 3 weeks. Well, he's finishing the first half strong. The 2-2 popped up down the right side and out of play, foul into the seats. Still 2-2 on Isaac Collins. Dusk now in Baltimore. Navy blue skies. The stadium lights have been on since first pitch, but now we need them. Shadows down in the field in all the directions. Soft breeze flowing in from center. A little bit out toward left. It's swirling a bit and has been all evening. Wolfram delivers. Collins chops it foul. Third base side into the camera well. Still 2-2. Before the game tonight, the Orioles welcomed 103-year-old World War II veteran Corporal Jack Myers to sing the national anthem. And he was great. The pitch swung out and missed. That's strike three. Collins is down in the curveball, and there's one away. And not only did Corporal Myers sing the national anthem and really belt it out, he stood and sang the national anthem. You were probably imagining a 103-year-old World War II veteran, probably in a wheelchair, understandably.
2: He stood without any kind of assistance, without a cane or a walker.
1: No,
2: he stood
1: just his 2 feet. His 2 feet and pride.
2: I mean, he sang great. I mean, it was remarkable.
1: Back to the top of the lineup. First pitch to Carter Jensen. Outside, ball one. The other cool part about the pregame celebrations, and the Orioles are doing their 250th birthday celebration, the United States tonight. They were away July 4th weekend, last weekend. Wolfram delivers. Jensen takes inside. 2-0. Is, nope, we got a challenge. Orioles only have one challenge left. They still have one challenge left.
3: Baltimore has one challenge left.
1: That was successful, so it's 1-1 on Jensen. The other really cool thing is that they draped an American flag over the batter's eye in center field. But a very specific American flag. The pitch bounced straight back off the very top of the backstop. And it bounds up into the first row. It's 1-2. They had a replica of the flag that flew at Fort McHenry, which is not too far from here. Here's the pitch. Up and in. Jensen leans out of the way. The pitch went all the way to the backstop. 2-2. Now, Fort McHenry famously is where Francis Scott Key left from to go out into the harbor during the War of 1812, where he saw the bombs bursting in air and wrote the Star-Spangled Banner.

0: 2-2. Dribbled foul behind the plate. Still two balls and two strikes. Now the Orioles minor league affiliate was at one time the Frederick Keys down in Frederick, Maryland. That's an affiliate named for Francis Scott Key. Their mascot is Francis Scott Key because, in fact, he's buried in the cemetery across the street from the ballpark. Here's the pitch. And it's over the outer edge, called strike three. Jensen's down looking. Back-to-back K's for Grant Wolfram. Two outs in the top of the eighth. That brings up Bobby Witt Jr. Royals down 5-1, top of the eighth inning. Pitching change now for the Orioles. Craig Albernaz is out of the dugout. He's going back to the bullpen for a new arm to face Bobby. Bases empty, two outs, top of the eighth. Royals down 5-1.
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0: 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The new Oriole pitcher is righty Yennier Cano, big sinker-balling right-hander. And Bobby Witt Jr. steps to the plate to face him. Now, this was a pivotal matchup during the wild card series about a year and a half ago now. Series that the Royals swept here at Camden Yards. A couple of tight games. A 1-0 win in game one. And a 2-1 win in game two. Bases empty, two outs. Royals down 5-1 tonight. Top of the eighth, the pitch. Sinker clipped in and out of Rutschman's mitt. That's strike one. And when these two met during the wild card series, Bobby Witt Jr. hit a grounder up the middle and brought in a run. Here's the pitch. That's outside. One ball, one strike. And that was right after a pitching change, too. The Orioles had gone to the bullpen to get Cano to face Witt, and he came through. The pitch. Slider bends in for a strike, and the count's now 1-2. Bobby had at least a hit and an RBI in each of the two games in that wild card series. It was a solid season, solid series for him. The pitch. Low and outside. Witt tried to check his swing. Appeal to first. He went around. That's strike three. So Cano, about a year and a half later, gets a modicum of revenge. Three strikeouts for the Oriole bullpen in the eighth. The Royals are down in order. Bottom of the eighth is next. Eli Morgan's coming in. Royals down 5-1.
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2: We're coming to you live from the IBEW Local 124 broadcast booth with Steve Stewart and our producer-engineer, Eric Guthrie. I'm Jake Eisenberg. Thanks for joining us tonight at Camden Yards. The Royals trail the Orioles 5-1. We start the bottom of the eighth. New pitcher on the mound, Eli Morgan, back in the big leagues. First pitch to Gunnar Henderson, a changeup drill. High in the air, deep right field. That ball is gone. And it is a rude welcome back for Eli Morgan. His very first pitch finds the right field seats. Fourth home run of the night for the Orioles. And the Royals are now down 6-1 in the bottom of the eighth inning.

0: Cubs have 6 total hits tonight, and 4 of them have been home runs. Natalie Rutschman steps to the plate. Morgan delivers. A changeup high. That's ball one. 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The pitch. Rutschman loops it toward first base. Pasquantino scoops it on a short hop, takes it to the back himself, and Rutschman's out, one away. Brings up Taylor Ward, who has one of the 4 home runs tonight. Pete Alonso had the first homer, a 2-run shot to dead center. Then Kobe Mayo hit one off the facing of the second deck down the left field line, a solo homer. Taylor Ward's solo homer was an opposite field shot onto the flat court. In fact, his first home run as an Oriole at Camden Yards. And then Henderson to start this inning. First pitch to Ward flies up and in, and that's ball one. So the Royals are down 6-1 here in the bottom of the 8th. And the pitch inside, 2 balls, no strikes. First big league outing for Eli Morgan since that series against the Astros. That was about 4 weeks ago. The pitch, fastball flies high, 3 balls, no strikes on Taylor Ward. Now Morgan overall this year is making his 15th appearance in the big leagues across now 5 different stints. And he's now allowed 5 home runs in 17 and two-thirds innings. The pitch, in for a strike, and it's 3-1. The Royals are very much in danger of dropping their 2nd consecutive game to the Orioles, and their 4th in a row overall. Morgan delivers, and Ward flicks it in the air down the left field line. Isaac Collins has a play. He makes the catch. 2 outs. It has been 1 step forward, 2 steps back, 1 step forward, 4 steps back, 3 steps forward, 5 steps back. It has been a roller coaster season, and there have been vastly more valleys than there have been peaks after the first 96 games. First pitch to Pete Alonso, that's up and in, ball one. When you look at the American League Central, the White Sox and the Guardians are currently tied for first. The Twins are right there, 3 games back. Morgan delivers a changeup that catches the outer edge of strike 1-1. The Tigers have surged. They've won 8 of their last 10 games. They're 5.5 games back. The pitch. Slice foul, first base side out of play. Still 1-2 on Alonso. But then the Royals entered play tonight 11 games out of first place. It's kind of like that SpongeBob meme where Squidward is watching SpongeBob and Patrick run around and have a good time. The Royals right now are Squidward. The pitch. Changeup knee-high, called strike 3, but Alonso challenges.
1: Batter's challenging to call the strike.
0: The pitch was low. Alonso was correct. So it's 2-2 on Pete Alonso, the polar bear, who's got a double and a 2-run homer tonight. 285th home run of his major league career. The pitch, change up down and away, 3-2. Since Alonso debuted in 2019, there are only 2 players in baseball with more home runs: Aaron Judge and Kyle Schwarber. The pitch, swung on and missed, strike 3. Morgan climbs the ladder with a fastball, and Alonso strikes out, and that ends the inning. But the Orioles tack on a run with another homer, a solo shot from Gunnar Henderson. We go to the 9th. The Royals are down to their final 3 outs, trailing 6-1.
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0: Baltimore, the Royals trail the Orioles 6-1. Tyler Wells enters the game for the Orioles to get the final three outs. But he's got to get through Jack Caglione, Lane Thomas, and Vinny Pasquantino. Part of the lineup due up for the Royals. Cags has one of the Royals' two hits tonight. He broke up Kyle Bradish's no-hitter with a single that led off the seventh inning. And then Cags came around to score. The Royals' lone run on the sacrifice fly by Salvador Perez. Righty Wells delivers. Curveball swung out and missed, and it's 0-1. 35th appearance for Tyler Wells. He has struck out 45 and walked only 10 in 43 and two-thirds innings. The pitch, it's low, 1-1. First couple of years of his career, he was in the Orioles starting rotation. Battled injuries the last 2 years, not dissimilarly to Kyle Bradish. And now he's a part of the Oriole bullpen. The 1-1. Down and in. Two balls and a strike. And Stu was telling you about the Orioles pitching, how it's been pretty darn good over the last couple of months. Well, they've got the kinds of bats that can bash the ball out of the yard. They've shown that tonight. The 2-1. Just low, 3-1. This is one of those teams in the American League that sputtered at the start like pretty much everyone, but the Orioles are one of the teams that seems to have started to find their footing. The 3-1. And on the ground to the right side, Jackson Holliday scoops it up. Sidearm to first in time for the out, one away.

0: And the bullpen, Grant Wolfram, Tyler Wells, Yennier Cano. Well, they delivered 2 1/3 scoreless innings, and it amounts to a 5-run defeat.
1: Yeah, Kyle Bradish faced the Royals in April. He gave up 1 run in that outing, and it was only 5 1/3. That time, the Royals got 10 hits against him, which was the most he'd given up all year. Today, just 2 hits against Bradish. And, you know, in this sport, the one guy who can dominate a game certainly is the starting pitcher, and Bradish did that in this ball game, and the Royals just really didn't have an answer for him. Like you said, they finally got on the board in the 7th inning, and then the Orioles bullpen came on and did their thing after Bradish was done. Is that their pitching overall did a great job tonight, and they got pop in their lineup, and some of their power guys made Noah Cameron pay for the occasional mistake and even maybe a couple of good pitches that still got hit out. That's how well the Orioles played overall as a team tonight.
0: Yeah, that one pitch to Pete Alonso, that slider that was well below the zone that Alonso just golfed down to straightaway center. That was the first of the 4 home runs. If you're on the other side of this one, if you're on the Orioles side of this one, you're probably looking at this game and going, this is one of those well-rounded wins where just about everything clicked, even though the Orioles defense did commit one error. That was Jackson Holliday, who committed an error in the 3rd inning. But the Royals have now lost each of the first 2 games of this series, and they try to end the first half in the win column. Finale of this series and the last game before the All-Star break is tomorrow afternoon, 12:35 Central first pitch, and we're on the air at noon with our pregame coverage. Seth Lugo starts the finale of this series, a 4.56 ERA, and Shane Baz goes for the Orioles. He enters with a 4.21 ERA. And so we'll talk to you then. Final game before the All-Star break, tomorrow afternoon, 12:35 first pitch, and we're on the air at noon. Tonight at Camden Yards, the Royals lose to the Orioles, a final score of 6-1. Stu's got the final totals.
1: Okay, Jake, for the home team, the Orioles, 6 runs, 6 hits, 1 error, they strand 1. The Royals, 1 run on 2 hits, no errors, they strand 4. The win tonight goes to Kyle Bradish, 6 2/3 innings, 1 run on 2 hits. He's 6-9 with the victory. Noah Cameron goes 7 tonight, career-high 9 strikeouts, but he takes the loss. He's 5-7. The Orioles hit 4 home runs. The 2-run shot by Alonso, his 21st of the year. That came in the 4th inning. Mayo led off the 5th inning with his 12th of the year. Ward, a solo shot in the 6th inning, number 6 for him. And Gunnar Henderson led off the 8th inning with a homer off of Eli Morgan, Royals reliever from Henderson. It was number 17 on the year, and it was the Orioles' night, as they only had one man in scoring position, one opportunity to get a hit with the runner in scoring position, and they did it. 1-for-1 in that category tonight. The Royals 0-for-2 in RISP tonight. So a 6-1 Baltimore victory, and the Royals trying to avoid a sweep here tomorrow, their final game before the All-Star break. 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They're 38-58. 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
1: 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Again, Baltimore wins this one 6-1. 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
2: Welcome back to the Midwest Marine Boats postgame show here in Baltimore. They're getting ready for a drone show after this one, after it was a fireworks in-game show for the Orioles. They hit four homers tonight in a 6-1 win. Let's hear from the Royals manager, Matt Quatrero.
3: George Mikanella tonight.
4: I thought that was some of the best stuff he's had in a while. On the attack, breaking balls were sharper. There was more life to his fastball. You know, the two doubles in the second inning, and then that was a pretty decent pitch to Alonso, well down below the zone. He hit it out to center. You know, he got two strikes on Mayo, the other homer. So obviously the homers were what did him in, but I thought his stuff was much better tonight, and he was more on the attack.
3: Just the way that his last couple starts have gone, how nice was it to see him on the attack despite the home runs that hurt him?
4: Yeah, I mean, I think he felt like he understood. You know, we've talked about that. He understood that, you know, picking around the zone isn't the way to go. They made him pay for a couple pitches that weren't even that bad, you know, and sometimes you got to tip your cap.
5: But he's super Bradish. What's he doing so well?
4: His breaking balls were really good. The curveball and slider combo were really tough. Every now and then, you could tell the movement profiles of the fastballs were different, and they weren't always consistent. So, you know, a sinker was bigger one time than the other, or the four-seamer cut sometimes, and other times it didn't. So it was very unpredictable, and his stuff is good.
5: You mentioned the home runs that no one gave up. It's bad luck that you guys are giving up a lot of home runs. Is that just a coincidence?
4: It's not one answer to that. I mean, everything's different. You know, like tonight, the one to Alonso is well down below the zone. The guy hits that. I mean, he hits homers. Sometimes we've made some bad pitches, didn't execute. Sometimes we've gotten ourselves in bad counts. You know, there's different reasons.
3: As Bradish goes through that game, obviously there's not a hit on the board until the Cags in the seventh. The guy's feeling that as they go through, yeah. And he's on a roll.
4: Any team I've ever been on, you're looking for the first hit of the night, right? And every team I've ever been on, as soon as that hit falls, somebody yells out, "Nobody, you know, nobody, no hits us." And that's universal from everywhere I've been. And yeah, you want that first one, you want to start stacking them together, and it took us quite a while to do it tonight.
5: Did you think that ball to count in the Collins hit should have been a hit? They ruled it
4: there. No, not in my opinion.
3: Good heads up play by Jack to get the third after on that wild pitch.
4: Yeah, I mean, a little closer than I would have liked, you know, I mean, down five, but yeah, I mean, you could tell he was getting good secondaries at second base, and that's heads up.
5: And what about that throw from Jack and Wright?
4: Yeah, I mean, he's got a plus arm. We've seen it. It's very, not only is it a plus arm, but it's been functional plus arm. He's accurate. He knows when to throw. He's kept the ball down. I mean, that was a perfect throw.
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5: 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Drone show entertaining the folks here at the ballpark, 28,958. We're here tonight. It was a two-hour, 10-minute ballgame, so quick game. And now the drone show is dominating things after the home folks got to see their Orioles win it by a 6-1 final score. As we come to you one more time from the IBEW Local 124 broadcast booth. So the final broadcast before the All-Star break will be tomorrow. It'll be a 12:35 first pitch, Kansas City time. As the Royals put Seth Lugo on the mound, Shane Baz, right-hander, goes for Baltimore. 12:35 first pitch run with the Bob Allen Ford pregame show beginning at noon tomorrow. 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It's also available on the Odyssey app. And the final score here tonight, Orioles 6, Royals 1. For Jake Eisenberg and our producer-engineer, Eric Guthrie, Steve Stewart saying goodnight from Baltimore.
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8: Here's a look at your forecast. Lows around 63 tonight, under clear skies. High of 85 tomorrow. Clear skies tomorrow night. Lows level off around 64. Bright sunshine and dry Monday and Tuesday with highs in the upper 80s. Taking a look at the long range, 90 Wednesday, 91 Thursday, and 94 on Friday. I'm staff meteorologist Derek Height. Currently 79.
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0: Here's a look at your forecast. Lows around 63
1: tonight,
0: under clear skies. High of 85 tomorrow. Clear skies
1: tomorrow night.
0: Lows level off around 64. Bright sunshine and dry Monday and Tuesday with highs in the upper 80s. Taking a look at the long range,
1: 90 Wednesday, 91 Thursday, and 94 on Friday.
0: I'm staff meteorologist Derek Height. Currently 79.
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1: This is a Fox News alert. Iran's Revolutionary Guard announces this evening that the crucial waterway, the Strait of Hormuz, is closed and will stay that way until further.

0: further notice until the U.S. stops interfering in the region. The U.S. military says it is striking back in response to an attack on a civilian vessel in the Strait of Hormuz. The IRGC says it fired on a ship today trying to transit along the strait in an unapproved area. And Fox's Alex Hogan has more on tensions between the two countries.
1: Amid new escalation, Iran's new supreme leader issued a first statement today saying that Iran must avenge his late father. According to a Wall Street Journal report, Israel shared intelligence with the U.S. that it said indicated a fresh Iranian plan to kill President Trump.
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0: Here's a look at your forecast. Lows around 63
1: tonight,
0: under clear skies. High of 85 tomorrow. Clear skies tomorrow night. Lows level off around 64. Bright sunshine and dry Monday and Tuesday with highs in the upper 80s. Taking a look at the long range, 90 Wednesday, 91 Thursday, and 94 on Friday. I'm staff meteorologist Derek Height. Currently 75.
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Yeah.

that mama, she got it sticking in the cameraman. And we could have some. Andy's up there. What's that? Hawaiian noises. He's banging on the bundles like a chimpanzee. Oh, that ain't working.

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1: I'm Chris DeMeo. Iran says that it considers the Strait of Hormuz closed once again after a vessel using an unauthorized route was struck by a warning shot in the waterway. The Revolutionary Guard stating that Iran launched warning shots at a violating ship. Iran further reported that the strait would now remain closed until further notice. U.S. Central Command saying a short time later that its forces began a third round of strikes against Iran. Meta soon facing a multi-billion dollar fine with the European Union after findings concluded that Facebook and Instagram were designed with the intent of being addictive.
2: If the findings are confirmed, Meta could be liable to pay a fine worth up to 6% of its global annual revenue.
1: That's Fox Business's Connor Hansen. Police say two people are killed, three wounded in a shooting at a street festival in Toronto. America's listening to Fox News.

What's it gonna be, boy? Yes or no? What's it gonna be, boy? Yes?

Hastane herkese.

Here's a look at your forecast. Lows around 63 tonight, under clear skies. High of 85 tomorrow. Clear skies tomorrow night. Lows level off around 64. Bright sunshine and dry Monday and Tuesday with highs in the upper 80s. Taking a look at the long range, 90 Wednesday, 91 Thursday, and 94 on Friday. I'm Staff Meteorologist Derek Height. Currently 75.

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1: Fox News, I'm Deborah Valentine. The U.S. launching additional airstrikes on Iran after Tehran declared the Strait of Hormuz closed until U.S. interference in the region ends. Fox's Lucas Tomlinson is in Tel Aviv. He also says President Trump has responded to Tehran's death threats.
2: President Trump posting a new warning to Iran, saying, quote, 1,000 missiles are locked and loaded and aimed at the Islamic Republic of Iran, with thousands of more to immediately follow should the Iranian government act on its threat pronounced in many corners of the globe to assassinate or attempt to assassinate the sitting president of the United States of America, in this case, me.
1: Israel's prime minister says his troops will not be withdrawing from southern Lebanon until any threat from Hezbollah is eliminated. At least two people are reported dead for a hurt after gunfire erupted tonight at a large Latin street festival in Midtown Toronto. 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

Here's a look at your forecast. 63 overnight, under clear skies. Sunny skies, Sunday, 85. Clear skies, Sunday night. Lows level off around 64. Lots of sunshine and dry, Monday and Tuesday, with highs in the upper 80s. Taking a look at the extended forecast, 90 Wednesday, 91 Thursday, and 94 on Friday. I'm staff meteorologist Derek Height. Right now, it's 73 degrees.

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1: Fox News, I'm Deborah Valentine. The U.S. launching additional airstrikes on Iran after Tehran declared the Strait of Hormuz closed until U.S. interference in the region ends. Fox's Lucas Tomlinson is in Tel Aviv. He also says President Trump has responded to Tehran's death threats.
2: President Trump posting a new warning to Iran, saying, quote, 1,000 missiles are locked and loaded and aimed at the Islamic Republic of Iran, with thousands of more to immediately follow should the Iranian government act on its threat pronounced in many corners of the globe to assassinate or attempt to assassinate the sitting president of the United States of America, in this case, me.
1: Israel's prime minister says his troops will not be withdrawing from southern Lebanon until any threat from Hezbollah is eliminated. At least two people are reported dead for hurt after gunfire erupted tonight at a large Latin street festival in Midtown Toronto. 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
3: Let's go, I'm going home.

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Here's a look at your forecast. 63 overnight under clear skies. Sunny skies again Sunday, 86. Sunday night, lows dip down to about 64. Ample sunshine and dry Monday and Tuesday with highs in the upper 80s. Looking further out, 90 Wednesday, 91 Thursday, and 94 on Friday. I'm staff meteorologist Derek Height. 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
1: News. I'm Deborah Valentine. President Trump has responded to death threats against him from Tehran. Fox's Alex Hogan details the president's response on Truth Social.
2: Writing in part, quote, 1,000 missiles are locked and loaded and aimed at the Islamic Republic of Iran with thousands of more to immediately follow should the Iranian government act on its threat.
1: The U.S. military launching additional strikes on Iran after Tehran said the Strait of Hormuz is closed. Toronto police say at least two people are dead, four others hurt after being shot during a large Latin street festival in Midtown Toronto Saturday night.
3: We have now established about three crime scenes, and homicide investigators and gun and gang crime investigators are on the scene as well, conducting what is a very complex investigation into what took place.
1: Deputy Chief Frank Burrito. Argentina plays England Wednesday. Spain takes on France Tuesday in the World Cup semifinals on Fox. 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

0: Here's a look at your forecast.
1: 63 overnight, under clear skies. Sunny skies again Sunday, 86. Sunday night, lows dip down to about 64. Ample sunshine and dry Monday and Tuesday, with highs in the upper 80s. Looking further out, 90 Wednesday, 91 Thursday, and 94 on Friday. I'm Staff Meteorologist Derek Height. Currently 68.

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1: I'm Deborah Valentine. President Trump has responded to death threats against him from Tehran. Fox's Alex Hogan details the president's response on Truth Social.
2: Writing in part, quote, 1,000 missiles are locked and loaded and aimed at the Islamic Republic of Iran with thousands of more to immediately follow should the Iranian government act on its threat.
1: The U.S. military launching additional strikes on Iran after Tehran said the Strait of Hormuz is closed. Toronto police say at least two people are dead, four others hurt after being shot during a large Latin street festival in Midtown Toronto Saturday night.
3: We have now established about three crime scenes, and homicide investigators and gun and gang crime investigators are on the scene as well, conducting what is a very complex investigation into what took place.
1: Deputy Chief Frank Burrito. Argentina plays England Wednesday. Spain takes on France Tuesday in the World Cup

0: confiscated everything, even the stuff we didn't steal. They took the bar!
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0: Here's a look at your forecast.
1: Clear skies overnight with lows around 63. High of 86 Sunday. Clear skies Sunday night. Lows level off around 64. Clear skies and dry Monday and Tuesday with highs in the upper 80s.
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1: 92 Wednesday, 93 Thursday, and 94 on Friday. I'm staff meteorologist Derek Height. Right now, 66.

Well, I'd sooner forget, but I remember those nights. Yeah, life was just a bet on a race between the lights. 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Now you act a little

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1: This is a Fox News Alert. I'm Deborah Valentine. U.S.

0: Senator Lindsey Graham of South Carolina has died following a brief and sudden illness at the age of 71. His office says the late Republican senator's family appreciates prayers at this time and asks for privacy. A shooting during a large Latin festival in Midtown Toronto Saturday night left two dead and four hurt. Toronto Mayor Olivia Chow reacts.
1: I'm deeply disturbed and angry about this reckless, irresponsible act of violence.
0: So far, no arrests. The World Cup semifinals are set. Fox's Tim McMaster.
2: The other semifinal is France and Spain. The top four teams in the FIFA rankings entering the tournament make it through to the final four.
0: Argentina plays England on Wednesday. 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

Here's a look at your forecast. Clear skies overnight with lows around 63. High of 86 Sunday. Clear skies Sunday night. Lows level off around 64. Clear skies and dry Monday and Tuesday with highs in the upper 80s. Taking a look at the long range, 92 Wednesday, 93 Thursday, and 94 on Friday. I'm Staff Meteorologist Derek Height. Right now, 66.

0: here's a look at your forecast.
1: Clear skies overnight with lows around 63. High of 86 Sunday. Clear skies Sunday night. Lows level off around 64. Clear skies and dry Monday and Tuesday with highs in the upper 80s.
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1: 92 Wednesday, 93 Thursday, and 94 on Friday.
0: I'm staff meteorologist Derek Height. Right now, it's 65 degrees.
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1: This is a Fox News alert. I'm Chris DeMeo. Longtime Republican U.S. Senator Lindsey Graham has died.
2: He had just been to Ukraine. He was somebody who was always on the move. He had been overseas. He's somebody who had been, you know, working on the Ukraine issue and been working with President Trump.
1: That's Fox's Chad Pergram. Graham's office issuing a statement on X saying the senator died Saturday evening after a brief and sudden illness. Graham was 71. Two people are dead and multiple people injured after gunfire erupted last night at a Latin street festival in Toronto.
3: I'm deeply disturbed and angry about this reckless, irresponsible act of violence.
1: Toronto Mayor Olivia Chow. Police have yet to find out what led to the shooting. No arrests have been made. 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

Here's a look at your forecast. Clear skies overnight with lows around 63. High of 86 Sunday. Clear skies Sunday night. Lows level off around 64. Clear skies and dry Monday and Tuesday with highs in the upper 80s. Taking a look at the long range, 92 Wednesday, 93 Thursday, and 94 on Friday. I'm staff meteorologist Derek Height. Right now, it's 65 degrees.

0: Here's a look at your forecast. Ample sunshine expected today, with daytime highs approaching 86. Clear skies again tonight, lows level off around 64. Ample sunshine expected tomorrow, high temperatures reach up to 87. Lots of sunshine and dry Tuesday and Wednesday, upper 80s Tuesday, low 90s by Wednesday. I'm staff meteorologist Derek Height. Right now, it's 64 degrees.
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1: This is a Fox News alert. I'm Deborah Valentine. U.S. Senator Lindsey Graham has died at the age of 71. Fox's Chad Pergram reports from Washington, D.C.
2: Henry McMaster, the governor of South Carolina, has just put out a statement saying that Lindsey Graham is irreplaceable and we shall not see his likes again. And I think that kind of encapsulates Lindsey Graham.
1: President Trump posting to Truth Social, calling Senator Graham one of the greatest people and senators I have ever known. Senator Graham's office says Senator Graham died Saturday following a brief and sudden illness. Tragedy in Toronto. Two people are dead, four others hurt after gunfire rang out during a Latin Street festival Saturday night. Police say two people exchanged gunfire. 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

0: Here's a look at your forecast. Ample sunshine expected today, with daytime highs approaching 86. Clear skies again tonight, lows level off around 64. Ample sunshine expected tomorrow, high temperatures reach up to 87. Lots of sunshine and dry Tuesday and Wednesday, upper 80s Tuesday, low 90s by Wednesday. I'm staff meteorologist Derek Height. Right now, it's 64 degrees.
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0: Here's a look at your forecast. Ample sunshine expected today, with daytime highs approaching 86. Clear skies again tonight, lows level off around 64. Ample sunshine expected tomorrow, high temperatures reach up to 87. Lots of sunshine and dry Tuesday and Wednesday, upper 80s Tuesday, low 90s by Wednesday. I'm staff meteorologist Derek Height. Right now, it's 63 degrees.
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1: This is a Fox News alert. I'm Pam Puso, a true American patriot. That's how President Trump describes U.S. Senator Lindsey Graham on Truth Social. The South Carolina Republican died last night at the age of 71 after a sudden illness.
2: Henry McMaster, the governor of South Carolina, has just put out a statement saying that Lindsey Graham is irreplaceable and we shall not see his likes again. And I think that kind of encapsulates Lindsey Graham.
1: Fox's Chad Pergram. Another round of U.S. strikes on Iran after the regime hit another ship in the Strait of Hormuz.
3: Tehran claims it was navigating an unapproved route and that the vital waterway is now closed until further notice.
1: That's Fox's Marianne Rafferty. Iran also launched attacks on U.S. partners in the region. 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

0: Here's a look at your forecast. Ample sunshine expected today, with daytime highs approaching 86. Clear skies again tonight, lows level off around 64. Ample sunshine expected tomorrow, high temperatures reach up to 87. Lots of sunshine and dry Tuesday and Wednesday, upper 80s Tuesday, low 90s by Wednesday. I'm staff meteorologist Derek Height. Right now, 64.
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2: Save.

0: Here's a look at your forecast. Ample sunshine expected today, with daytime highs approaching 86. Clear skies again tonight, lows level off around 64. Ample sunshine expected tomorrow, high temperatures reach up to 87. Lots of sunshine and dry Tuesday and Wednesday, upper 80s Tuesday, low 90s by Wednesday. I'm staff meteorologist Derek Height. Right now, 64.
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1: This is a Fox News alert. I'm Paul Stevens, a true American patriot. That's how President Trump describes U.S. Senator Lindsey Graham of South Carolina on Truth Social. Graham, a Republican.

0: passed away last night at the age of 71 after what's been called a sudden illness.
1: Henry McMaster, the governor of South Carolina, has just put out a statement saying that Lindsey Graham is irreplaceable and we shall not see his likes again. And I think that kind of encapsulates Lindsey Graham.
0: Fox's Chad Bergram. Another round of U.S. strikes on Iran after the regime hits another ship in the Strait of Hormuz.
2: Tehran claims it was navigating an unapproved route and that the vital waterway is now closed until further notice.
0: And that is Fox's Marianne Rafferty. With that update, Iran also launching more attacks on U.S. partners in the region as well. 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

0: Here's a look at your forecast. Ample sunshine expected today, with daytime highs approaching 86. Clear skies again tonight, lows level off around 64. Ample sunshine expected tomorrow, high temperatures reach up to 87. Lots of sunshine and dry Tuesday and Wednesday, upper 80s Tuesday, low 90s by Wednesday. I'm staff meteorologist Derek Height. Currently, it's 65 degrees.
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0: Here's a look at your forecast. Ample sunshine expected today, with daytime highs approaching 86. Clear skies again tonight, lows level off around 64. Ample sunshine expected tomorrow, high temperatures reach up to 87. Lots of sunshine and dry Tuesday and Wednesday, upper 80s Tuesday, low 90s by Wednesday. I'm staff meteorologist Derek Height. Currently 67.
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Here's a look at your forecast. Ample sunshine expected today, with daytime highs approaching 86. Clear skies again tonight, lows level off around 64. Daytime highs approaching 87. Tomorrow, ample sunshine expected. Lots of sunshine and dry Tuesday and Wednesday. Upper 80s Tuesday, low 90s by Wednesday. I'm staff meteorologist Derek Height. Currently, it's 67 degrees.

0: Welcome to Sing for Joy, presenting sacred music that expresses the biblical themes that are the basis of Christian worship for each week in the church year. Sing for Joy comes to you from St. Olaf College in Minnesota. 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
1: The writers of the biblical texts continually refer to the natural world as an expression of God's creative and sustaining power. The psalmist offers countless expressions of praise for God's creation. The prophets use creation imagery to express their messages of hope and justice. And in the Gospels, Jesus points to the earth as a mode of teaching and imagining God's grace. This week's Gospel is one of those moments where Jesus uses the image of a sower in a field to teach about the enduring power of God's Word. We open our program today with a beloved choral anthem of John Rutter, For the Beauty of the Earth. It gets us in the mood for praise of creation and its many gifts. The refrain proclaims, Lord of all, to thee we raise this our joyful hymn of praise.

John Rutter's setting of For the Beauty of the Earth by Folliot S. Pierpoint. Donald Pearson conducted the Cathedral Choir of St. John's Cathedral in Denver, Colorado, with organist Eric Plutz. Jesus used parables, or stories with common images and an unexpected twist, as teaching tools throughout his ministry. In the parable of the sower, someone scatters seed on a path where birds eat them, on rocky ground where they don't take root, among thorns where they don't flourish, and finally, on good soil, where they do take root and grow. Unusually, Jesus actually takes a moment to explain the point of this parable, spelling it out for the listeners. This parable, he says, is about the Word of God. The one who hears God's Word and understands it is the one who flourishes. Our next piece of music offers a musical expression of this parable, written as a prayer to God. The final stanza prays, "Let not the world's deceitful cares the rising plant destroy, but let it yield a hundredfold the fruits of peace and joy."

Almighty God, your word is cast. Text by John Kaywood and tune Call Street by Roy Henry Johnson. We heard the choirs of the Cathedral of St. Philip in Atlanta, Georgia, under the direction of Robert L. Simpson. The Hebrew Bible reading for this Sunday offers similar imagery to the parable of the sower. The prophet proclaims that just as the rain waters the earth and nourishes it, causing new life to grow, so the word of God rains down on us and nourishes us, inviting us to grow and produce good fruit. We'll hear a movement from a cantata by J.S. Bach that is set to verses from Isaiah 55, "For as the rain and snow come down from heaven."

We heard a movement from Cantata 18 of Johann Sebastian Bach, For As the Rain and Snow Come Down from Heaven. Jeffrey Thomas conducted the American Bach Soloists of San Francisco, California, with bass soloist James Weaver. To learn more about the music you hear on Sing for Joy, visit us on social media and on the web at singforjoy.org. There you can subscribe to our monthly e-newsletter. The psalm appointed for this week in worship is Psalm 65, which begins, "Praise is due to you, O God, in Zion, and to you shall vows be performed, O you who answer prayer." The psalmist continues with poetry full of praise. The praise includes gratitude for God's gifts of creation, and the psalmist names the mountains and seas, concluding, "Those who live at earth's farthest bounds are awed by your signs. You make the gateways of the morning and the evening shout for joy." We'll hear a beautifully sensitive sung setting of this psalm by Scottish composer and organist Charles McPherson.

Thou, O God, art praised in Zion, a setting of Psalm 65 by Charles McPherson. We heard Rupert Goff with the Vicar's Choir of Wells Cathedral in Wells, United Kingdom. We turn now to the hymnody of 20th century hymn writer Fred Pratt Green with his hymn For the Fruit of All Creation. We hear the expressive text set to a gentle Welsh hymn tune, which invites both singer and listener to give thanks for God's creation and all that it teaches us. For the plowing, sowing, reaping, silent growth while we are sleeping, future needs in earth's safe keeping, thanks be to God.

We heard For the Fruit of All Creation, Fred Pratt Green's text sung to a Welsh traditional tune and arranged by Sing for Joy Director of Music Emeritus John Ferguson. Ferguson conducted and accompanied the St. Olaf Cantorai of Northfield, Minnesota. We began our program with John Rutter's music, and we return to it again with his setting of We Plow the Field and Scatter. His setting includes harp accompaniment, which offers a beautiful lightness to the hymn singing. Again, we encounter the image of a sower in a field, reminded that God is God of both seed time and harvest.

We Plow the Fields and Scatter, hymn by Matthias Claudius, translated to English by Jane Montgomery Campbell, and set to a German tune by Johann A.P. Schultz.

heard John Rutter's arrangement, with Rutter conducting the Cambridge Singers and accompanist Thelma Owen. We close our program today in the same way that we began, with a musical setting of For the Beauty of the Earth, a hymn by Folliot S. Pierpoint. This time, we'll hear a hymn setting by David Evans, sung by the choir of Wells Cathedral with organist Rupert Goff. Sing for Joy listeners, may we all go out giving thanks for the gifts of God's creation, and especially for the gifts of music. In the words of the hymn writer, for the joy of ear and eye, for the heart and mind's delight, for the mystic harmony linking sense to sound and sight, Christ our Lord, to thee we raise this our sacrifice of praise.

Sing for Joy explores in sacred music the biblical themes of Christian worship each week throughout the liturgical year. Your host is Reverend Alexandra Jacob. The series is a production of St. Olaf College. 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On the web at sukup.com. Special thanks to

0: 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Sing for Joy's music director is Andrew Jacob. Our communications coordinator is Carolyn Pearson. The program is engineered and edited by Grant Fregueli and Mia Pardo. Sean Tonko is the program's producer, and our executive producer is Jeffrey O'Donnell. 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
2: The Tabernacle Choir and Orchestra at Temple Square present Music and the Spoken Word. 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

In a moment of self-doubt, I once went to my father for advice. I explained my situation and why I wasn't sure I could accomplish what I had set out to do. He listened intently and then responded, "If not you, then who?" I took those five words home with me and thought of them often. It's now been many years since he shared that counsel, but it has never left me. The question my dad asked that day, "If not you, then who?" wasn't meant to suggest that I was the only one who could accomplish my goal. But it was meant to remind me that even when challenges seem daunting, I could embrace the task and move forward with faith.

We each face moments in life when we know action is required, yet find ourselves standing at the edge of the proverbial high dive, asking, can I really do this? Well, it's in these moments that we can look to God, our Father in heaven, and receive His loving, stabilizing reassurance. Whether beginning a new journey or starting over for the 100th time, whether pleading for a softer heart or striving to turn a wrong into a right, we will find that as we turn to God in our decisions, we are filled with His Spirit and His assurance, giving us the confidence to move forward in the direction He would have us go. Once an orphan and later a queen, Esther found herself in a dangerous predicament. A decree had been issued to destroy all the Jews in the land. Esther, a Jew herself, was urged by her cousin Mordecai to go before the king and plead for her people. But to do so uninvited was punishable by death. Mordecai urged her again, saying, "Who knoweth whether thou art come to the kingdom for such a time as this?" His question was another way of asking, if not you, then who? Esther did act. She valiantly approached the king, trusting that God would preserve her and her people. Hidden things came to light. Her people were spared, and her quiet courage changed the course of history. At one time or another, we all are come for such a time as this. In those moments when we know we must act yet feel fear and self-doubt, may we remember the simple counsel, if not you, then who?

0: He's somebody who had been, you know, working on the Ukraine issue, had been working with President Trump.
1: And that's Fox's Chad Pergram on Truth Social. The president calling Graham, quote, a true American patriot. Lindsey Graham passing away at 71. The Strait of Hormuz is closed after the U.S. says the regime there hit another ship.
2: The U.S. responded by striking about 140 targets in southern Iran, including missile and drone sites, naval capabilities, and surveillance equipment.
1: And that is Fox's Marianne Rafferty. But again, now we have conflicting stories as to whether or not that strait actually remains closed or not. 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
4: Here's a look at your forecast. Ample sunshine expected today, with daytime highs approaching 86. Clear skies again tonight, lows level off around 64. Daytime highs approaching 87 tomorrow. Ample sunshine expected. Lots of sunshine and dry Tuesday and Wednesday. Upper 80s Tuesday, low 90s by Wednesday. I'm staff meteorologist Derek Height. Right now, it's 72 degrees.
5: Good morning, and welcome to the celebration of the Eucharist at St. Munchin's Catholic Church in Cameron. St. Munchin Church was established in 1896 and is named for one of the patrons of the diocese in Limerick, Ireland, which he founded in the year 630. Weekday masses are Monday through Friday, starting at 8 a.m., and weekend mass times start at 5 o'clock on Saturday and at 9 a.m. on Sunday. We now join the celebration of the Eucharist at St. Munchin in Cameron.

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1: Stevens, reaction pouring in to the unexpected death of U.S. Senator Lindsey Graham. South Carolina Governor Henry McMaster calling the longtime lawmaker irreplaceable.
2: He was somebody who was always on the move. He had been overseas.

0: Good morning.
1: Good morning, Father.
0: How are you this morning?
1: Very blessed.
0: We are blessed. We are blessed to have Karen back. Well, it is, we are. We are blessed to have you back. And I know she's very glad to be back with us after several months of recuperating and still has some more to do, but at least you're here at least for this week, and who knows, maybe a few more weeks and then off again, but that's okay. We're glad to have you back. Welcome to everyone, to all of our visitors. Hey, we have a couple, they're in the back there, a couple that are here for the soccer tournament or the football tournament in Kansas City. We've had a few people come through our churches, or here at Sacred Heart and over at Hamilton, or here at St. Munchen and over at Sacred Heart in Hamilton, a few visitors traveling through, so we're always glad to have our visitors. I'm glad that you are here. To those who listen to our broadcast and to those who watch us on Facebook, always glad that you're able to join us. It's good to be with you. You know, last week we celebrated July 4th weekend, 250th birthday, right? And so I came in this week and I thought, well, I got to take this down. I thought, no, I'm not going to. I'm going to leave it. I'm going to leave it for a few weeks. Because why our 250th year goes for a whole year. So I thought, okay, that'll be a good reminder. We are still celebrating our 250th birthday. But more so, I decided because most of you know that our bishops, the United States Conference of Catholic Bishops, has

0: dedicated this year our country to the Sacred Heart of Jesus. So I thought, okay, I'm going to leave this up here for a while so that when you come in, you're going to go, wait a minute, the 4th of July was a few weeks ago, but it'll be a good reminder that we are celebrate or dedicated to the Sacred Heart of Jesus this year. And it might be a good reminder for you to do something in your own homes as well. It's very easy to do. All you do is get an image of the Sacred Heart. It could be a picture, a statue, whatever you want to do, and put it in a special place. And the United States Conference of Catholic Bishops published a prayer to the Sacred Heart for our nation. You can Google it, find it online, and you can pray that prayer either by yourself or as a family. So I'm going to leave that for a few more weeks as a simple reminder for that. In the name of the Father, and of the Son, and of the Holy Spirit, amen. May the grace and peace of our Lord Jesus Christ be with you.
1: And with your spirit.
0: Loving God, as we gather today, we recognize, as we sang, there is a wideness in your mercy. So we take a few moments to pause in the silence of our own minds and hearts to call upon the mercy of our God.

Loving God, it is through our Lord Jesus Christ that your mercy comes upon us. Lord, have mercy. Christ, have mercy. Lord, have mercy. May Almighty God have mercy on us, forgive us our sin, and bring us to everlasting life. We pray the Gloria. Glory to God in the highest, and on earth peace to people of good will. We praise you, we bless you, we adore you, we glorify you, we give you thanks for your great glory. Lord God, Heavenly King, O God, Almighty Father, Lord Jesus Christ, Only Begotten Son, Lord God, Lamb of God, Son of the Father, you take away the sin of the world, have mercy on us. You take away the sins of the world, receive our prayer. You are seated at the right hand of the Father, have mercy on us. For you alone are the Holy One, you alone are the Lord, you alone are the Most High, Jesus Christ, with the Holy Spirit and the glory of God the Father. Amen. Almighty God, you show the light of your truth to those who go astray, so that they may return to the right path. Give all for who the faith they profess as accounted Christians the grace to reject what is contrary to the name of Christ, and to strive after all that it honors. Through our Lord Jesus Christ, your Son, who lives and reigns with you in the unity of the Holy Spirit, God, forever and ever. Amen. Thank you.

A reading from the book of the prophet Isaiah. Thus says the Lord, just as from the heavens the rain and snow come down and do not return there till they have watered the earth, making it fertile and fruitful, giving seed to the one who sows and bread to the one who eats, so shall my word be that goes forth from my mouth. My word shall not return to me void, but shall do my will, achieving the end for which I sent it. The word of the Lord.

A reading from the letter of St. Paul to the Romans. Brothers and sisters, I consider that the sufferings of this present time are as nothing compared with the glory to be revealed for us. For creation awaits with eager expectation the revelation of the children of God. For creation was made subject to futility, not of its own accord, but because of the one who subjected it, in hope that creation itself would be set free from slavery to corruption and share in the glorious freedom of the children of God. We know that all creation is groaning in labor pains even until now. And not only that, but we ourselves, who have the first fruits of the Spirit, we also groan within ourselves as we wait for adoption, the redemption of our bodies. The word of the Lord.

0: Lord be with you.
1: And with your spirit.
0: A reading from the Gospel according to Matthew. On that day, Jesus went out of the house and sat down by the sea. Large crowds gathered around him, that he got into a boat and sat down. The whole crowd stood along the shore. He spoke to them at length in parables, saying, a sower went out to sow. As he sowed, some seed fell on the path. The birds came and ate it. Some fell on rocky ground where it had little soil. It sprang up at once because the soil was not deep. And when the sun rose, it was scorched, and it withered for lack of roots. Some seed fell among thorns, and the thorns grew and choked it. But some seed fell on rich soil and produced fruit, 100 or 60 or 30-fold. Whoever has ears ought to hear. The Gospel of the Lord.

before Mass, as people are coming in to the church, I like when we have visitors to ask them, where are you from? You know, where are you coming from? Where are you headed? Where are you coming from? Whatever. Of course, meeting this couple that are headed back to Illinois from the soccer match last weekend, this couple came in the door, and I said, where are you from? They said, Washington State. I said, well, that kind of got me to thinking. So I said, okay, let's go further. I thought to myself, where in Washington State are you from? Well, we're from Seattle. I go, okay, well, let's keep going. What part of Seattle are you from? They said, well, Kirkland. I said, Kirkland? I said, oh my gosh. I said, I got to keep going. Do you know Don and Kathy Jury? That's my brother-in-law, my sister and my brother-in-law. And so they said, yes, we know them. So I took a picture of them and I sent it to my sister.

I said, do you know these people? And she came back, she said, that's the Lambs. And well, I come to find out that both my sister and my brother-in-law and this couple, they have children the same age, and they went to school together. So what a small world this is. I mention that because I want to mention my sister again. So my sister Kathy, the last time she was here, we were walking around the property, and she loves to come around and look at all the flowers and plants, and she was noticing all the marigolds out there the last time she was here. And so she, last fall, she texted me and said, hey, when would you mind gathering some of the marigold seeds and sending them to me so I can plant them next spring? I said, sure, I'll do that. So when the time came, I went out and gathered some of the marigold seeds and I mailed them to her. And a few, about a month ago or so, she texted me and she says, Tom, she says, all the seeds I planted, the only seeds that are coming up are the ones from your garden. And I said, that's because they are blessed. She got a kick out of that as well. Well, we have a parable about seeds today. In fact, we have a parable, readings about growth. And before I get to the parable about the seeds, I want to come back to this first reading from the book of the prophet Isaiah. This reading, it's a short reading. It's one of my favorite analogies in the Old Testament. So listen to this again. He says, just as from the heavens the rain and the snow come down, we know that, the rain and the snow come down, they do not return until they have watered the earth. So we know their purpose. Their purpose is to water the earth, making it fertile and fruitful, thus giving seed to the one who sows and bread to the one who eats. This is the analogy that I really like about this reading. So it gives seed to the one who sows and then bread to the one who eats. So shall my word be that goes forth from my mouth. My word shall not return to me void, but shall do my will, achieving the end for which it was sent. So just as the rain and the snow come down and achieve the end for which it was sent, so does the word that comes from God. Jesus Christ is the word. From the beginning was the word. The word was made flesh. So that word is also sent into this world and only returns after achieving the end for which it was sent. Now, in this part of the world, with all of our agriculture, this reading is something that I think really makes sense to us, because we understand the importance of rain and snow. When sometimes you get too much rain, it causes problems, but you got to have enough rain to make everything grow. And right now we've had plenty of rain in this part of the country. Some flooding going on in southern Missouri. That was really sad. I saw on the news this morning. In this part of the country, everything is really flourishing. So it's a beautiful analogy to think about, and comparing the rain and the snow, making the earth fruitful and fertile, and then the Word of God, then that makes us spiritually fruitful and fertile. And that brings us to our gospel, the parable today. The parable of the sower of the seeds is a very well-known parable in the sense that most people have heard it enough times that we can paraphrase it enough that we understand what it is talking about. It's good. Again, it's another analogy, making the seed on the ground versus the word, the seed that is planted into the ground, and the Word of God that is planted into our hearts, into our minds. I'd like us to take a look at the seed for a moment. The seed for a moment. Now, normally in this parable, people, homilists, will say, you know, the sower and the seed.
Jesus Christ is the

sower, you know, and of course, the seed is implanted in us. That's a normal interpretation, regular interpretation of this parable. However, I want to take a little different approach, first of all, with the seed. I would like us to think about ourselves as the seed. That we are a seed. And our lives, what happens in our lives, can sometimes determine how our seed grows and what we do in our lives. For example, let's come back to the parable where we heard, you know, that some of the seed fell on rocky ground. There are rocky times of our lives. We all experience rocky times of our lives. There's no getting out of this world without experiencing some problems, some issues, some types, some things that go on in our lives that can really shake us a little bit. And then it said some sprang up at once only because the soil was shallow. Well, sometimes that's the way we are too. I mean, we get into situations that are very shallow, that mean nothing. I mean, when you think about it, what do they mean to us? Sometimes when I'm dealing with issues in my own life, I think, you know, in the long run, Tom, does it really mean anything? Let it go. Just forget about it. So we get those things in our lives as well. And then it said some of the seed died really soon because it was scorched. Yeah, that happens in our own lives too. How many times we've used the analogy says, oh, I got burned today. You know what that means, or at least most generations know what that means. You know, that somebody really, really hurt us and really hurt us bad. You know, that happens in our lives. We get burned. We get scorched. And then another said, for the withered, for the lack of roots. Yeah, withered for the lack of roots. How important are roots for us? The roots, whether it be family roots or spiritual roots, they are the things that keep us going. They keep us grounded. And whether it be the spiritual side of our lives that keep us grounded, and or our family sometimes keeps us grounded. So that's very important too. And then the final said, it says, the second to the last, some fell among thorns and grew it and choked it up. And that happens in our lives too. I mean, we can have the best of intentions for doing something, and then other factors come in that really choke us, that really inhibit our goals or what we are trying to do. Things like that happen in our lives. And then finally it said some fell on rich soil, and of course then, yes, sometimes we have things going on in our lives that really do turn out really well. And that takes a lot of help from other people, and of course help and the grace of God. So where I'm going with this, how I want to end this part of my homily, is that as a seed, we encounter all kinds of situations in our lives that will either help us or hinder us in our growth. But whether we are being helped or hindered, we rely on the grace of God. And it is God's grace that helps us, especially in those difficult times. In all the difficult times of our lives, it is God's grace that keeps us going. And that's really important for us as we think about our lives today. We need the grace of God to keep us going, so that no matter what happens to us as a seed, no matter how we are growing, no matter

matter what situation is happening in our lives, we know we rely on the grace of God. And that goes back to our first reading. As the rain and the snow come down, achieving the end for which it was sent, the grace of God comes into our lives and helps us to achieve the end for which we are sent. Now I want to look at the parable from another point of view. I want to look at it from the soil point of view. What kind of soil are you? So when the seed is sown, when Jesus, as the sower, sows the seed, the word of God, what kind of soil are you? Are you the rocky soil? Are you the sand soil? Are you among the thorns growing up around and choking it? Are you the fertile soil? We're probably all the above, depending on what's going on in our lives. Let me give you an example. Where are you right now? Of course, you're here in church, but where's your mind? Did I bring you back? Had some of you already slipped away? Yeah, it's typical. It's typical. I remember sitting in the pews, you know, like you are right now. And I remember, you know, times where the priest is up there giving a homily, and then all of a sudden I'm, who knows where my mind went, thinking about what I have to do the rest of the day, or thinking about problems at work, or whatever else is going on. And then all of a sudden I catch myself and I come back and I think, now what did he just say? We do that. It's natural. You know, so that's why I said, you know, what kind of soil are you? You know, where is your mind right now? Where is your heart? Is it here right now, or has it already gone or coming back? Probably a lot of both. All right. Let's see. What kind of soil are you? Are you a person that when the Word of God comes into your mind and in your heart, you think, okay, that's nice. And then 10 minutes later, completely forgotten. So for example, after Mass, let's say, I know some of you go out for breakfast or whatever, so let's just say we all go out for breakfast. Okay, after Mass, and I go out for breakfast with you. And so then I say, hey, what was the gospel today? And some of you are going to go, oh, gosh. Oh, what was that gospel? Huh? I know I heard it. Oh, my gosh. I'm embarrassed to say. I don't know. I forgot it already. Others are going to say, the parable of the sower. Yes. All right. No, that happens. I get it. I understand that, you know, that happens. So again, what kind of soil are you? Is the word of God that you are hearing today, are you rock? Are you sand? Do you have thorns growing up already around it? Or is your soil fertile? Is your mind and your heart fertile? In other words, are you open to hearing the message that God is bringing to you today through our scriptures, or maybe through me, however it works, through the silent parts of our prayer, through the celebration of this Mass? Is your mind and your heart open? Is it fertile to the word that God wants to implant in your mind, in your heart today? I think that's a very important part of understanding this parable. Because yes, we are a seed. And yet we are also the soil. Because once the seed is planted, first of all, we have to have the fertile soil in order for it to plant and in order for it to take root. And then once it does get planted, and once it does take root, and it begins to grow,
then we have all kinds of situations that come into our lives that can either inhibit or promote its growth. And again, that's where we rely on the grace of God.

We make our profession of faith praying the Nicene Creed. I believe in one God, the Father Almighty, maker of heaven and earth, of all things visible and invisible. I believe in one Lord Jesus Christ, the only begotten Son of God, born of the Father before all ages, God from God, light from light, true God from true God, begotten, not made, consubstantial with the Father. Through him all things were made, for us, for our salvation. He came down from heaven, and by the Holy Spirit was incarnate of the Virgin Mary, and became a man. For our sake he was crucified under Pontius Pilate. He suffered death and was buried, and rose again on the third day, in accordance with the Scriptures. He ascended into heaven and is seated at the right hand of the Father. He will come again in glory to judge the living and the dead, and his kingdom will have no end. I believe in the Holy Spirit, the Lord, the giver of life, who proceeds from the Father and the Son, who with the Father and the Son is adored and glorified, who has spoken through the prophets. I believe in one holy, Catholic, and apostolic church. I confess one baptism for the forgiveness of sins, and I look forward to the resurrection of the dead and the life of the world to come. Amen. Almighty and ever-loving God, we stand before you bringing you a few of our needs and our concerns. As the seed, give us, Lord, the courage that we need. That in our growth, in all the situations we encounter, we recognize that you are with us. That it is your grace that helps us to grow. We pray to the Lord. As the fertile soil, make our minds and our hearts fertile, open to your word as it is implanted in us, that it may grow, that we may help it achieve the work, the end for which it was sent. We pray to the Lord. For intentions that you bring to Mass, we pray to the Lord. In thanksgiving for the bountiful rains that we have received, and for those who have received too much rain, for those who are dealing with flooding, we pray to the Lord. For all those who are traveling, we pray to the Lord. For those who have asked for our prayers, including those on our prayer chain and those who care for them, we pray to the Lord. For all those who work in the agriculture industry, we pray to the Lord. For Luella Buman.

0: and all members of families and friends who have died, to know the joy and the peace of the eternal kingdom, we pray to the Lord. Almighty and ever-loving God, we, your people, bring you prayers, hear them, grant them through Christ our Lord.
1: Our offertory hymn is number 611, All Creatures of Our God and King, number 611.

0: Pray that my sacrifice and yours may be acceptable to God the Almighty Father.
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0: Almighty God, look upon the offerings of this church as she makes her prayer to you. Grant that when consumed by those who believe, they may bring ever greater holiness through Christ our Lord.
1: Amen.
0: The Lord be with you.
1: And with your spirit.
0: Lift up your hearts.
1: We lift them up to the Lord.
0: Let us give thanks to the Lord our God.
1: It is right and just.
0: It is right and just, our duty, our salvation, always and everywhere to give you thanks, Almighty and Eternal God. You laid the foundation of the world and arranged the changes of times and seasons. You form us in your own image, setting us over the whole world in all its wonder, to rule in your name over all you have made, and forever praise you in your mighty works through our Lord Jesus Christ. And so with angels and saints, we praise you as in joyful celebration we acclaim.

Lord, you are indeed holy, the fount of all holiness. Make holy these gifts of bread and wine by sending your Spirit upon them like the dewfall, so they become for us the body and blood of your Son, our Lord Jesus Christ. At the time he was betrayed and entered willingly into his passion, he took bread, and giving thanks and praise, he broke the bread. He gave it to his disciples, saying, "Take this, all of you, and eat it. This is my body, which will be given up for you."

In a similar way, Jesus took the chalice, giving thanks and praise. He gave the chalice to his disciples, saying, "Take this, all of you, and drink from it. This is the chalice of my blood, the blood of the new and eternal covenant, which will be poured out for you and for many for the forgiveness of sins. Do this in memory of me."

as we celebrate this memorial of his death and resurrection, we offer you, Lord, this bread of life and the chalice of salvation, giving thanks that you have held us worthy to be in your presence and minister to you. We pray that partaking of the body and blood of Christ, we may be gathered into one by the Holy Spirit. Remember, Lord, your church spread throughout the world. Bring us to the fullness of charity, together with Leo our Pope, James our Bishop, and all your people. Remember our brothers and sisters who have fallen asleep in the hope of the resurrection, and all who have died in your mercy. Welcome them to the light of your face. Have mercy on us all. We pray with Mary, the Virgin Mother of God, with Saint Joseph, her spouse, with the apostles and martyrs, Saint Munchen, Saint Aloysius, and all the saints who have pleased you throughout the ages, that we may be co-heirs to eternal life and may praise you and glorify you through your Son, Jesus Christ.

0: At our Savior's command, we pray the words that he gave us. Our Father, who art in heaven, hallowed be thy name. Thy kingdom come, thy will be done, on earth as it is in heaven. Give us this day our daily bread, and forgive us our trespasses, as we forgive those who trespass against us. And lead us not into temptation, but deliver us from evil. Deliver us, Lord, from every evil, and grant peace in our days, that by the help of your mercy, we may be free from sin and safe from all distress, as we await the hope and the coming of our Savior Jesus Christ. Lord Jesus Christ, you said to your apostles, "Peace I leave you, my peace I give you. Look not on our sin, but on the faith of your church. Grant us peace and unity in accordance with your will, who live and reign forever and ever." Peace of the Lord be with you.
1: With your spirit.
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0: Almighty God, having consumed these gifts, we pray that our participation in this mystery, its saving effects upon us may grow through Christ our Lord.
1: Amen.
0: Thank you. St. Michael prayer.
2: St. Michael the Archangel, defend us battle. Be our protection against the wickedness and the snares of the devil.
3: May God rebuke him, we humbly pray.
2: In the name of the Prince of Heavenly Hosts, by the divine power of God, cast into hell Satan and all the evil spirits who prowl about the world seeking their own souls.
0: For those of you who've been around Cameron long enough to know the old hospital, that way, right? I always get mixed up in here. That way, okay. So the YMCA is partnering with the senior, Young and Heart senior group. Anyway, they're partnering with them, and that building now has been renovated enough that they're going to be, the Y is going to be offering new, different programs in that building. And so they are having a fundraising brunch next Sunday, July 19th.

0: 19th from 10 o'clock to 1 o'clock if you're interested in supporting them in as they renovate that building and want to get it open for more programs. It is my understanding they are going to start the Young at Heart lunches again, but that's some information you'll have to get from them, as well as other programs that'll be down the road. There is information in the bulletin on this as well. Always good to be with you. Thank you for being here. To our visitors, I'm glad you could join us. To those who listen to the broadcast or watch us on Facebook, glad you could join us that way too. To all of you, I hope you have a good week. Be safe in whatever you're doing. To our travelers, be safe. The Lord be with you.
1: And with your spirit.
0: May Almighty God bless you. In the name of the Father, and of the Son, and of the Holy Spirit.
1: Amen.
0: This Mass is ended. Go in peace and love to serve our Lord.
1: Thanks be to God.
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1: Puzo. Tributes from around the world to Republican U.S. Senator Lindsey Graham, who died last night at the age of 71 after a sudden illness.
2: Such an American patriot. He was unabashedly for America, and he was unabashedly against the enemies of America.
1: Israeli Prime Minister Benjamin Netanyahu, Senate Majority Leader John Thune called Graham a strong ally to freedom-loving countries across the globe. High water has receded in southeastern Missouri following catastrophic flash flooding.
3: Recovery crews are assessing damage and clearing debris using specialized equipment. The Missouri DOT inspecting and repairing flood-damaged roads.
1: That's Fox Weather's Jane Minar. At least one person is reported dead. Hundreds of people have been rescued or evacuated. 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
4: Good morning. I'd like to begin by reading a passage of scripture from the book of Alma, the 17th chapter, beginning with the 65th verse. And now, my son, remember the words which I have spoken unto you. Trust not those secret plans unto this people, but teach them an everlasting hatred against sin and iniquity. Preach unto them repentance and faith on the Lord Jesus Christ. Preach them to humble themselves and to be meek and lowly in heart. Teach them to withstand every temptation of the devil with their faith on the Lord Jesus Christ. Teach them to never be weary of good works, but to be meek and lowly in heart. For such shall find rest to their souls. O remember, my son, and learn wisdom in thy youth. Yea, learn in thy youth to keep the commandments of God. Yea, and cry unto God for all thy support. This scripture passage is a father giving his son some words of advice. But I believe it's good counsel for everyone, even us today, and especially to the men. I believe as men, God is calling us to be the head of our homes, the protector, the provider, and most importantly, the spiritual leader of our family. This nation has a rich and full history of men that chose to follow God and to be the leaders of this country. But unfortunately, things are different now. And if we think about where we are today as a nation, it's completely terrifying how sinful we have become. It sure did not start out this way. At one time, this land was inhabited by people that knew God, and they knew that He was in and through all things. And at one time, the people that were here on this continent relied on their faith in God and Jesus Christ, and those people were not afraid to call upon the Lord. We turn to the second book of Nephi.

chapter 1, beginning with verse 8. Yea, the Lord hath covenanted this land unto me, to my children forever, and also all those who should be led out of other countries by the hand of the Lord. Wherefore I, Lehi, prophesy according to the workings of the Spirit which is in me, that there shall none other come unto this land, save they shall be brought by the hand of the Lord. Wherefore this land is consecrated unto him whom he shall bring, and if it so be that they shall serve him according to the commandments which he has given them, it shall be a land of liberty unto them. Wherefore they shall never be brought down into captivity, if so it shall be because of iniquity. For if iniquity shall abound, cursed shall be the land for their sakes. But unto the righteous it shall be blessed for ever. And behold, it is wisdom that this land should be kept as yet from the knowledge of other nations. For behold, many nations would overrun this land, that there would be no place for an inheritance. Wherefore I, Lehi, have obtained a promise, that inasmuch as those whom the Lord shall bring out of the land of Jerusalem shall keep his commandments, they shall prosper upon the face of this land. This land was preserved for a people that would love and serve God. You won't find stories about it in the history books at school, but the founding fathers of this country did, in fact, have a desire in their hearts to serve the Lord. Many of them were devout Christians. They wanted freedom from tyranny. They wanted to be free to worship God as they chose. In 1774, when the First Continental Congress met to begin the process of creating this country, it was Samuel Adams that suggested that each day begin with prayer. And naturally, there was some debate and disagreement. And to put it in an easy way to understand, some of the men said, "We believe this way, and you believe that way. Are you trying to push your religion on us?" And in response to this, to the different religious persuasions present in the room, Samuel Adams argued that regardless of their differences in beliefs, they all believed in Jesus Christ, and what they were trying to do on that day was so much bigger than them. They needed God's help, and so he convinced them, and at the beginning of each session, the First Continental Congress began with prayer. We turn to Exodus

Exodus chapter 18, verse 21 says, Moreover, thou shalt provide out of all the people able men, such as fear God, men of truth, hating covetousness, and place such over them to be rulers of thousands, and rulers of hundreds, rulers of fifties, and rulers of tens. This was Moses receiving counsel from his father-in-law about how to go about judging and ruling the people. And another great man that was a leader of this country was George Washington. I think he's someone that fits the characteristics listed out here that Moses' father-in-law gave him about the man that he should find to rule over the people, to be a judge. If we look at George Washington's life, it's quite easy to see that the Lord had blessed him considerably. In July of 1755, there was a very interesting account of something that happened to him. It was during the French and Indian War, and George Washington was a commander, and he was involved in a hard-fought battle. And once the battle was over, his coat was shot full of musket holes, his hat had two musket holes in it, and he had two horses shot and killed out from under him. And despite all of this, he was unharmed. And this is something that can only happen by the power of God. And later on, one of the Indians that was trying to, that was one of the enemies that was trying to harm George Washington was interviewed. And he said that him and his men did not miss whenever they shot their muskets. But on that day, it seemed as if there was the Great Spirit protecting George Washington because no one could hit him. There was also

several other instances where George Washington and his men were able to escape danger or to win a battle against a larger, better trained army that was the enemy. George Washington prayed every day, and he most certainly petitioned the Lord for direction and safety for himself and his men. He chose to follow God and to call upon him. Another story that happened on the way to this land, to the Promised Land, and this can be found in the first book of Nephi in the 5th chapter, and that story was when Nephi broke his bow. And as I was studying and thinking about this, it kind of seems like it's easy to overlook just how bad of a situation this was for Lehi and his family. Let me just turn to that and read a portion of that.

beginning with the 22nd verse. And it came to pass that I, Nephi, went forth to slay food. Behold, I did break my bow, which was made of fine steel. And after I did break my bow, behold, my brethren were angry with me because of the loss of my bow. For we did obtain no food. And it came to pass that we did return without food to our families, and being much fatigued because of their journeying, they did suffer much for the want of food. And it came to pass that Laman and Lemuel and the sons of Ishmael did begin to murmur exceedingly because of their sufferings and afflictions in the wilderness. And also my father began to murmur because against the Lord his God. Yea, and they were all exceeding sorrowful, even that they did murmur against the Lord. So we can see that this was a very serious situation. And it almost seems like if we read through this a little too fast, that Laman and Lemuel, perhaps you could make the wrong assumption that they had an early dinner and that they might have to miss their bedtime snack. But I think it was way worse than that. Verse 25 that I read said that even Lehi was murmuring. So I'm fairly certain that this was a very, very bad situation. Lehi was a good man. He was a good father, and he cared about his family. But Nephi's faith was unshakable. Let me continue and read verse 26. And now it came to pass that I, Nephi, having been afflicted with my brethren because of the loss of my bow, and their bows having lost their spring, it began to be exceedingly difficult, yea, insomuch that we could obtain no food. And it came to pass that I, Nephi, did speak much unto my brethren because they had hardened their hearts again, even unto complaining against the Lord their God. And it came to pass that I, Nephi, did make out of wood a bow, and out of a straight stick an arrow. Wherefore I did arm myself with a bow and an arrow, and with a sling, and with stones. And I said unto my father, whither shall I go to obtain food? Nephi's faith was just so unshakable. Even in this terrible and difficult situation, he still had faith in the Lord, that the Lord would provide for them. And so Nephi goes and asks his father where he should go to find food. He was recognizing that his dad was still the spiritual leader of the family, and he was honoring his father. If I continue on reading, and it came to pass that he did inquire of the Lord, for they had humbled themselves because of my word, for I did say many things unto them in the energy of my soul. And it came to pass that the voice of the Lord came unto my father, and he was truly chastened because of his murmuring against the Lord, insomuch that he was brought down into the depths of sorrow. And it came to pass that the voice of the Lord said unto him, look upon the ball, and behold the things which are written. And it came to pass that when my father beheld the things which were written upon the ball, he did fear and tremble exceedingly, and also my brethren and the sons of Ishmael and our wives. And it came to pass that I, Nephi, beheld the pointers which were in the ball, and they did work according to the faith and diligence and heed which we did give.

to them, and there was also written upon them a new writing, which was plain to be read, which did give us understanding concerning the ways of the Lord, and it was written and changed from time to time according to the faith and diligence which we gave unto it. And thus we see that by small means the Lord can bring about great things. And it came to pass that I, Nephi, did go forth up into the top of the mountain, according to the directions which were given

insomuch that I did obtain food for our families. And it came to pass that I did return to our tents, bearing the beast which I had slain. And now when they beheld that I had obtained food, how great was their joy. And it came to pass that they did humble themselves before the Lord, and did give thanks unto him. When they repented and called upon the Lord, they were blessed greatly. I think we can all agree that we here and now are facing some tough times too. And perhaps things might get a little worse before it gets better. Perhaps we should be like Nephi and his brothers and his father and repent and call upon the Lord. For he's the one that can help us out in these difficult situations that we face, just like he helped out Nephi's family in their difficult situation. And if we go back to American history, in 1802, Thomas Jefferson, in a letter, mentioned this idea called the separation of church and state. And originally, this idea was really a good thing. What it was actually supposed to do is keep the government from interfering with religion, so that the government couldn't be telling people that they had to all have one kind of religion. Whether it was, take your pick of any of the religions that are out there today, or something else that could have been completely different. He did not believe that the government should be meddling in religion. So his idea, Thomas Jefferson, his idea was that the people should be free to worship God how they wanted. We turn to the book of Mosiah, first chapter, the 119th verse. For the natural man is enemy to God, and has been from the fall of Adam, and will be forever and ever. We don't have to look very hard to see if this passage of Scripture is true. The separation of church and state was never meant to remove God from the government, but there are evil people that twisted these words, and as a result, we have had prayer removed from our schools, and many other things removed that shouldn't have been. And I believe that this was the start of a cultural shift to remove God from everything. The 139th Psalms. Beginning with the 7th verse says, Whither shall I go from thy spirit, or whither shall I flee from thy presence? If I ascend up into heaven, thou art there. If I make my bed in hell, behold, thou art there. If I take the wings of the morning, and dwell in the uttermost parts of the sea, even there shall thy hand lead me, and thy right hand shall hold me. It doesn't matter where we go, or what we're doing. God is in and through all things. And we shouldn't be removing God from things. We should be calling upon him for guidance and direction, especially in the government, as our founding fathers did in the beginning of our country.

On a side note, have you noticed that after the tragic school shooting that happened in Texas, that many people and even some politicians called for us to pray for those involved, which we absolutely should do? But I'll have to ask the question that if prayer works and it will help, why do we remove it from school? So as our nation has continued to remove anything and everything that relates to God, I have noticed a growing trend in the last several years. Our society is trying to destroy the family, and one way they are doing this is by destroying the father figure. Society is telling men that they are too masculine, that they are quote-unquote toxic. And I'm not going to tell you that all men are perfect, because we sure are not. As men, we should be calling upon the Lord in mighty prayer for guidance and direction, and trying to be more like Jesus Christ. But it seems anymore with the agenda society has to destroy the family, that men are being shamed for just being men. God created men to be the provider and the protector, and the spiritual leader of their family. And it's terrible that society wants to downplay our role as men. God created men and women differently. It's not good or bad, it's just different. Men respond and act to different situations different than women, and sometimes you need a different perspective on things. Men love their kids differently than women do, and kids need that. Boys need a father to show them how to provide for the physical and spiritual needs of their family, and how to treat a woman with love and respect. Boys also need a father to put them in their place from time to time. Girls need a father that will provide for them with a place of safety and an example of how their husband one day should treat them. There are so many lessons that are best taught from a father, and I believe God intended it to be this way, and our society wants to ruin the traditional family by tearing down fathers and leaving the family prone to attacks from the adversary. So I've become less and less interested in the music on the radio, and I began listening more to some conservative podcasts, if you're familiar with that. And a while ago, one of the guys that I was listening to had this saying that he used, and I found it very interesting. And the saying goes like this: hard times create strong men. Strong men create good times. Good times create weak men. And weak men create hard times. And if you have studied the Book of Mormon, that saying that I just read or told you about is very similar to a pattern that we see in the Book of Mormon with the people back then. And how when the people would repent and turn to the Lord, he would bless them greatly. But eventually, during their good times, they would let pride enter in, and they would become wicked, bringing about hard times. And unfortunately, our country is in the wickedness part of the cycle, which is bringing about hard times. I wish I could tell you that I've always been someone who has been good about calling upon the Lord for counsel and direction, and that I haven't need to, but I really haven't. I need to work on that, and there is perhaps one time in my life that stands out whenever I did call upon the Lord, and that was a time whenever I went on a vacation with a friend, and we went four-wheeler riding. And there was a very large group of us. I went out to Colorado. And the first place that we came to was about 10,000 acres of sand dunes that we could ride on. And my friend, he drove a truck with a big trailer and had all the four-wheelers on it. And before we left to go riding that day, he didn't want to put the keys in his pocket because he was afraid that it would fall out of his pocket. So he clipped them onto the key ring of his four-wheeler keys. And we went riding that day, and we went all over. Some of us went one way, and others went a different way. And then about lunchtime, we all met back

Yep. And we're talking about all the things that we did and seen and where we had been. And my friend looked down and saw that the keys to the truck had somehow come off the key ring to his four-wheeler keys and were missing. And right there in that instant, I felt the Spirit come over me. And I knew that if I asked the Lord to show me where those keys were, that He would bless me and He would show me where the keys were. I don't know if any of you have tried to find something lost in a sandbox, but that was exactly what this was that day. A 10,000 acre sandbox. And I had not been with my friend all day. He had gone places that I hadn't gone, and I had gone places he hadn't gone. And there was no way I would know all the places he went or where those keys could have been. But I knew that the Lord would help me find those keys. And so I began to search for them. I drove around to a couple places and had no luck. And I continued to pray about it. And eventually we kind of got back to driving our four-wheelers around and having fun, and we were playing some sort of little game. And as I was driving, playing this game, I went up and made a turn. And as I made that turn, I saw something out of the corner of my eye that did not look like it belonged out in the sand. And as I went back to that spot, there in the sand was the keys to the truck that my friend had lost. So I picked them up and raced off to find my friend, and whenever I found him, I tossed him the keys, and he asked me how I had found those keys, and all I could do was fold my hands that I was praying, that I had prayed to find those keys, and he knew that it was nothing that I had done, that it was a blessing of the Lord that I found those keys. So I would petition to you today that our country is in this state of wickedness that it's in because we as a nation will not call upon the Lord in a mighty prayer, asking for forgiveness of our sins and asking the Lord to lead us. As a society, we think that we know the way, and it sure doesn't seem to be the Lord's way. Many of our political leaders today are actively working against God with the laws that they are proposing. And as our society continues to remove God from everything, we are growing darker and darker as a nation. I hope that we will recognize that we too need the Lord's help, like Samuel Adams did whenever he asked that first Continental Congress to begin each day with prayer. And I hope that we will pray and seek the Lord's direction as George Washington did every day. And I hope that our faith will be like Nephi's, that when those difficult times come along, our first thought will be to call upon the Lord. To close, I'd like to turn to Doctrine and Covenants 65.

Pray unto the Lord, call upon his holy name, make known his wonderful works among the people, call upon the Lord that his kingdom may go forth upon the earth, that the inhabitants thereof may receive it, and be prepared for the days to come, in the which the Son of Man shall come down in heaven, clothed in the brightness of his glory, to meet the kingdom of God which is set up on the earth. Wherefore may the kingdom of God go forth, that the kingdom of heaven may come, that thou, O God, may be glorified in heaven, so on earth that thy enemies may be subdued. For thine is the honor, power, and glory, forever and ever. Amen.

thank you so much. 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Whew. We sure have. We appreciate you coming out tonight. But before we do the next song, we're going to do one more song for you. Is that okay? We wouldn't go home without doing this one. Look here, I want you to take care of your families first, okay? Because that's the most important thing. Your friends second. All that, they mean a lot, honestly. We appreciate you for coming out tonight. Can you sing tonight, huh? I want to hear you singing on this next one. So.

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1: News. I'm Paul Stevens. South Carolina Republican Senator Lindsey Graham passing away last night at the age of 71. Reaction from President Trump.
2: He was such an advocate. He was, you know, if he wanted to get something, and you know, he had a unique ability. He was able to deal with Democrats and Republicans. If I had a problem, a real problem, I wouldn't often ask. But if I had a problem with a Democrat, he could work it out.
1: The president on the phone with NBC's Meet the Press. More attacks, meantime, between the U.S. and Iran, battling to control the Strait of Hormuz.
3: U.S. Central Command says about 140 military targets were hit, including missile and drone launch sites. Iran retaliated with strikes targeting Bahrain, Kuwait, Qatar, and Oman, while warning the strategic waterway will remain closed.
1: And that's Fox's Matt Murphy. 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

0: Here's a look at your forecast. Ample sunshine expected today, with daytime highs approaching 86. Clear skies again tonight. Lows level off around 64. Daytime highs approaching 87. Tomorrow, ample sunshine expected. Lots of sunshine and dry Tuesday and Wednesday. Upper 80s Tuesday, low 90s by Wednesday. I'm staff meteorologist Derek Height. Right now, it's 81 degrees.
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0: Here's a look at your forecast. Ample sunshine expected today, with daytime highs approaching 86. Clear skies again tonight, lows level off around 64. Daytime highs approaching 87 tomorrow. Ample sunshine expected. Lots of sunshine and dry Tuesday and Wednesday. Upper 80s Tuesday, low 90s by Wednesday. I'm staff meteorologist Derek Height. Right now, it's 81 degrees.
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4: 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We come to you from Oriole Park at Camden Yards. Great to have you with us, along with Jake Eisenberg and our producer-engineer, Eric Guthrie. I'm Steve Stewart. Seth Lugo on the mound for the Royals today. Shane Boz goes for Baltimore. Coming up, it's the J.J. 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
2: Back at Cannon Yards in time for our chat with Royals manager Matt Cutrero, first half finale. But before we talk about today in the first half, how about Noah Cameron last night? A kind of a weird line. Seven innings, ties a career high. Nine strikeouts, a career high, but three of the five hits he allows are home runs.
3: Yeah, the stuff to me last night was as good as it's been in several starts. You know, he was on the attack. He had conviction with what he was doing. His breaking balls looked better. There was more life to his fastball. You know, he was ahead of hitters. You saw pitch efficiency last night throughout. But like you said, the home runs, it was a pretty good pitch to Alonso down below the zone. Alonso hits homers, and he went down and got that one. The slider was the right pitch, executed it pretty well, just got to it. The homer to Mayo was a two-strike pitch on the inner part of the plate. He put a really good swing on it. And the other one to Ward was, you know, fastball up out over the plate in a, I believe it was a 2-0 count. So, you know, overall, you know, kept us in the game. We didn't get a whole lot going offensively, but for him to go out there with that conviction and feel good about the way he was throwing the ball was nice to see.
2: As far as the lineup was concerned yesterday, it was good to see Vinny Pasquantino back in there. He draws a walk. He has a hard hit ball or two. What's it been like not just having him back in the lineup, but just back in the dugout, back in the clubhouse?
3: Yeah, he's a presence. I mean, he's somebody that we count on for a lot of things. I agree with what you said. I mean, the really good at bat, his last at bat for the walk, hit the ball hard to second base. I was just happy with how free he looked at the plate. He was swinging the bat aggressively. You know, he didn't look like he had any reservations about facing big league pitching or, you know, and he said that coming back. But until you're out there, he got one off the end. He swung and missed it like a check swing up and in, and no injury issues. So we're happy to see that.
2: It's also maybe a reminder, just noticing yesterday, the stance looks a little different. His hands are a bit higher. The bat's a little bit different, too. It's got that axe handle. I think it's a reminder that guys are making changes and adjustments all year round. And sometimes that can take some time, but it's interesting to see it when it happens.
3: Yeah, he talked to Zumi about it and said that he wanted to feel a little bit more loose and free. You know, normally we see Vinny's hands down around the letters. But, you know, he looked good. He looked comfortable, you know, and I think who knows if that'll be what he stays with the whole rest of the year, because like you said, guys change day to day and week to week. So, but I was happy to see again how convicted he was in what he was doing.
2: In the micro, series finale today, trying to get a win to head into the All-Star break. In the macro, final game before the All-Star break. How do you sum up what the first half of this year has been like?
3: It's been frustrating. I mean, there's no doubt about it. We're not happy with the record. We're not happy with the way we've played consistently as a team. We've had some good individual performances. We've had some stretches where we've played better as a team, but overall it's been extremely disappointing.
2: On the positive side, a couple of all-stars in Bobby Witt Jr. and Michael Wacha, and Jack Caglione's going to do the home run derby tomorrow. Kind of striking that it was still less than 2 years ago that Cags was drafted, and not only is he in the big leagues as a regular hitting third, but he's competing in the home run derby. And then you've got Carter Jensen, who's been in the leadoff spot for the better part of the last couple of months. What's it been like to watch their growth in particular this first half of the year?
3: Yeah, it's rewarding. I mean, you know, you feel good for them. They've put a ton of work in. We had a lot of confidence in their abilities, and I think they've developed at the big league level nicely. You know, they're still not finished products by any means, nor is anyone for that matter. This is something, a game that challenges you to the last day you play. They are doing a good job. They're working exceptionally hard. They're really professional in what the way they go about it, and so it's nice for them to have the success and recognition they've gotten.
2: Q, thanks for the time. Best of luck today. Enjoy the All-Star break. We'll talk to you again on Friday.
3: All right, thanks. Appreciate it.
2: That's Royals manager Matt Cutrero. We've got more coming up next on the Bob Allen Ford pregame show on the Royals Baseball Network.
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9: And we are back in Baltimore, and J.J. joins us over the phone from Arizona, where the draft is taking place, and we're going to spend a lot of time talking about that. But, J.J., let's address the obvious. The Royals' record is what it is, going into one more game before the All-Star break, and we can't go back and change anything. But as everybody goes home and starts thinking about how to turn this around in the second half, what are your priorities?
10: Yeah, I think the first thing is we just have to get healthy. I mean, it's been a struggle almost on a nightly basis to get through games without losing.

0: losing somebody or using too many pitchers, and you know, it, like, things just compounding on us. So getting Vinny back now is step one. We'll be getting Izzy back hopefully very shortly, and Mike Kell after that. So I think that's probably the first thing that we need to do. You know, after that, the bullpen, we got to get things settled. You know, we're waiting on Nick Mears to get back, and, you know, guys to kind of rebound and recapture, you know, what they've shown us that they can do in the past. And, you know, when we have a close game late and certainly a lead late, we got to be able to close those out. And the third thing, and you and I've talked about it almost weekly, is just, you know, consistent offense. And that really just because that's really just identifying and understanding how we need to score runs, and it's not always by the homer. You know, we're just not a team that's going to hit a ton of home runs, so the game's got to be in motion. We got to hit behind runners, and, you know, I like to say it's a functional offense, and we just have to continue to perfect that craft. That's a mindset and a skill that's got to be practiced every night and put into play every night, and I think we were seeing signs of us doing that, but we still have to be more consistent with it.
1: And it's also a time, as we're going into the break, the draft is happening right now, and that's why you're out in Arizona, and it's a question that I ask every year, I think, questions that people ask every year going into the

0: picks. We had no idea outside of maybe the first, because what we do with the first round is we line up the best player for the first pick. And on our board, Zion Rose sat squarely at six. So it fell right in place. And it was fairly simple to figure out this year, because there was clearly a top four. Any one of those four got the five, six, seven, they're going, you know, so there was four. And then after that, I think he was, I'd love to be able to get into everybody else's draft room, because I have a feeling, you know, we took guys that other teams didn't value a certain way, and they took players that we didn't value a certain way. It was just one of those drafts. But we love Zion Rose. We love everything that he represents. And, you know, this was definitely a best player available approach for us.
1: And let's get into those players specifically, at least the first five picks, and we'll do that when we come back. You're listening to the J.J. Pecola Show, presented by Our Farm Distilling and American Topsoil, as the Bob Allen Ford pregame show continues right after this.
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1: We're back in Baltimore with the J.J. 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I heard, and I don't follow the draft very closely, so I will begin with that disclaimer, but just some of the reaction that I heard was that Zion Rose was a good pick, but maybe not a top six pick. So how did our organization evaluate the pros and cons of taking him sixth overall?
0: Yeah, I mean, as we talked about on the last segment, I mean, he was lined up as the sixth best player in the country for us. And there's a lot of things that go into that. There's a lot of talented guys. And these are very much based around opinions, you know, and things can be influenced. But in our world, what we take into account is obviously the scouting input. Then you have medical input. Then you have behavioral science input. And then you certainly have R&D input. And Zion Rose was far and away the most balanced guy that was in our top 10 in every one of those departments. And, you know, he's very well spoken. He's a leader. Obviously, he has talent. I know when we talk about things like that, the most important thing is he has talent, but he's got bat to ball skills. He runs the bases extremely well, and he's a really good defender, and he loves to play baseball. So, you know, you put all those things together, you know, that's why he sat where he did on our board, and that's why we were so excited once we were able to select him. And we had a good idea going into the day that was probably what was going to happen, but once it happens, our room was ecstatic.
1: All right, JJ, then your next pick, Taylor Rabe, a right-hander out of Ole Miss, the same panel that I was listening to, they went on and on about how he should not have dropped that low, and that was a great pick for the Royals. Talk about him.
0: Yeah, you know, we had a chance to see Taylor late and often late, and it just seems like there's certain players that you go into the year and it's like, all right, you have these expectations, and they may need him, they may not, but they stay pretty

0: setting. They almost just confirm or force you to go the other way. Well, Taylor just kept getting better and better and better. Just, you know, it seemed like every time I'd listen to a draft discussion, it was like Ray was name was coming up more and more. And then he had some unbelievable outings late in the year where we had a lot of our decision makers at those games. And they didn't think, you know, I know we say this a lot, but they didn't think he was getting anywhere near our pick. You know, so when he was coming towards us, you know, it's hard not to get excited hearing the conviction in the scouts' voices. And, you know, he's big, he's strong. It's power. I mean, it is a power fastball with an excellent breaking ball. So, just a fun kid to be around. Both of these kids met with our group. Actually, all of them did. Now that I'm looking at the list, all of them did at the combines in Arizona a couple weeks ago. And there were some great stories that came out of Taylor Rabe's meeting. He just won our guys over with his personality as well.
1: Well, JJ, because of the start time today, we don't have our normal time with you on a Sunday, but thanks for catching us up on the first five picks. Good luck with the rest of the draft, and let's get off to a good start next week at Kauffman Stadium.
0: Sounds good, Ryan. Enjoy your break.
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6: Royals and the Orioles one more time. Steve Stewart with you. Here are the starting lineups. First for Matt Quatrero's Royals, now 38-58. Carter Jensen leads off. He's the catcher. Batting second, the shortstop, Bobby Witt Jr. Hitting third in right field, Jack Caglione. The cleanup hitter in center field, Lane Thomas. Batting fifth, the DH, Vinny Pasquantino. Hitting sixth at first base, Salvador Perez. Batting seventh at second base, Michael Massey. Hitting eighth at third base, Josh Rojas. And batting ninth in left field, it's Isaac Collins. And on the mound, Seth Lugo. Again for the Royals, Jensen, Witt, Caglione, Thomas, Pasquantino, Perez, Massey, Rojas, and Collins. Craig Albernaz is the Orioles manager. They're 45-51, and Gunnar Henderson leads off for Baltimore and plays shortstop. Hitting second, the DH, Taylor Ward. Batting third in left field, Dylan Beavers. The cleanup hitter, first baseman, Pete Alonso. Batting fifth, the catcher, Samuel Basayo. Hitting sixth at third base, Blaze Alexander. Batting seventh, the center fielder, Colton Cowser. Hitting eighth in left field, or right field rather, it's Leody Taveras. He's in right. And Jackson Holliday is the second baseman. He'll bat ninth. And on the mound, it's Shane Boz. Again for Baltimore, it's Henderson, Ward, Beavers, Alonzo, Basayo, Alexander, Cowser, Taveras, and Holliday. And the umpires, Ryan Addison behind the plate, Ryan Blakeney at first base, Nick Marley, the umpire, at second base. The crew chief is Marvin Hudson. He'll be at third base. It's the Royals and the Baltimore Orioles one more time, and Jake Eisenberg joins you in a moment.
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4: 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Seth Lugo makes the start today for the Royals. He's coming off a tough outing in New York, gave up 9 runs, a career most, but only 6 were earned. That was in that wild game on Tuesday that the Royals won 16-12. Meanwhile, for the Orioles, it's right-hander Shane Baz. He makes his 19th start of the season. He enters with a 4.21 ERA. Last time out, a quality start against the Cubs. 6 innings of 3-run ball. It's the Royals and Orioles series finale from Baltimore. First pitch is next.
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1: Good afternoon from Oriole Park at Camden Yards. Today, the Kansas City Royals play the series finale of a three-game set.

against the Baltimore Orioles. Thanks for joining us inside the IBEW Local 124 broadcast booth with Steve Stewart and our producer-engineer Eric Guthrie. I'm Jake Eisenberg. Well, the Royals have lost the first two games of this series and have lost four in a row overall. And so the Royals enter play today ahead of the final game before the All-Star break at 38-58, 20 games below 500, and regrettably tied for the worst record in all of baseball with the Los Angeles Angels. Meanwhile, the Orioles are 45-51. They're in fifth place in the American League East, 12 and a half games back of the Tampa Bay Rays, but the Orioles enter play today just two games back of the third wild card spot. It's a gorgeous afternoon for baseball in Baltimore. Bright blue skies, picturesque puffy white clouds, 82 degrees, and that trademark mid-Atlantic humidity for this time of the year in Baltimore. Slight breeze coming in from straightaway center field, but it's been swirling the last couple of days. That could be the case today as well. Very bright sunshine, though the stadium lights are on. We don't really need them all that much at all. 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The Orioles are in their home white uniforms today. Orioles in orange script across the chest of the jersey with orange numbers outlined in black on the lower left side of the jersey and on the back. Shane Baz, B-A-Z, wears number 34. Then white pants with a black and orange stripe down the side of each leg and tricolored caps for the Orioles. Orange brim, black back of the cap, white front panel, and the smiling Oriole bird logo on the front. The Royals today are in their royal blue jerseys, Kansas City in black white letters in an arc across the chest, with white numbers on the lower left side of the jersey and on the back. Carter Jensen prepares to lead off. He wears number 22 with a nameplate in black white letters in an arc across the backs of his shoulders. Gray pants, thick royal blue stripe down the side of each leg for the Royals today. And when they take the field, royal blue caps, white button, interlocking white KC logo on the front panel of the cap. Shane Baz is just about done with his warm-up tosses. His catcher today is Samuel Basayo. Blaze Alexander plays third base. Gunnar Henderson is at second. Jackson Holliday plays second base with Pete Alonso at first. Dylan Beavers is over in left field. Colton Cowser in center. And Leody Taveras is in right. Jensen digs into the lefty batter's box. He was 0-for-3 with a walk yesterday, also had a couple of strikeouts. He's still looking for his first hit of this series. Open stance from the left side against 27-year-old righty Shane Baz. First pitch of the game. A fastball popped up foul, third base side out of play, and it's 0-1. 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No balls and a strike on Jensen. Here's the pitch. Up and away. One ball, one strike. First full season in the big leagues for Carter Jensen. Made the Royals' opening day roster this year after debuting last September. And it has been a really solid first 90-plus games for Carter in the big leagues this year. The 1-1. Curveball drops in for a strike, and it's 1-2. Carter Jensen enters today hitting 240. That's right around league average. An OPS is 736, also around league average. 13 home runs and a team-best 49 RBIs. And he has become entrenched in the leadoff spot. The pitch. Swung out and missed. That's strike three. Baz gets him with a cutter. So one up, one down, and one strikeout for Shane Baz to begin the afternoon. This is Baz's 19th start this season. He entered with a 4.21 ERA in 107 innings. He's now struck out 91 and walked 42 this year. Bobby Witt Jr. steps to the plate. First pitch. That's outside, ball one. Bobby's hitting 285 this season. He has 101 hits, most on the team. He's also top five in the American League in doubles with 21. Baz delivers, and Witt skies it right center field. Leody Taveras angles over and back, and now backpedaling, he makes the catch. Witt's out, two away. Two up, two down for Shane Baz, and that brings up Jack Caglione. He's already taken some swings on the field today. Nobody else did. There was no on-field batting practice today for either the Royals or the Orioles.
But Kags was out there just before noon with his dad, Jeff. They took a few rounds of practice BP for tomorrow's home run derby. And it was a spectacle, as you might expect. First pitch, down and in. That's ball one. Now, not only were there a bunch of the Royals players that came out to watch Kags take his BP, but a bunch of the Orioles, too, wanted to see whether Kags would hit him onto Utah Street or, gasp, hit the warehouse. Could he? The 1-0 pitch. Fastball outside. Kags checked his swing. Appealed to 30. Did so successfully. And it's 2-0. Kags did not hit the warehouse. He did come somewhat close. He put more than a few onto Utah Street during his three rounds of BP with his dad. Here's the 2-0 pitch. Curveball laced back up the middle. A base hit into center field. It's a two-out single for Jack Caglione. He's now got a seven-game hitting streak. Runner on first with two outs for Lane Thomas. Not only was it cool to see Kags and his dad have that practice session and all the players to watch, but don't worry, Bobby Witt Jr. and Michael Wacha also made sure to get their practice in. They were bringing Kags towels and cups of water. They're ready for their role tomorrow night in Philly. First pitch to Lane Thomas. Fastball just low, and that's ball one. Scoreless game, top of the first. Runner on first with two outs. Thomas was 0 for 4 yesterday. Three ground outs and a strikeout. Boz delivers. Inside, two balls, no strikes. Now Lane Thomas has become the Royals' everyday center fielder in the wake of Kyle Isbell's injury. You heard JJ talking to Ryan about how the hope and expectation is that Izzy is back soon. But not only has Thomas been playing center, but he's been hitting in the middle of the lineup. The pitch. Over the outer edge, a called strike, and the count's now 2-1. And over the course of this season, Lane Thomas has been, if only very slightly, an above-average hitter overall. The 2-1 pitch. Thomas loops it toward left field, down onto the grass, a base hit. Back-to-back two-out singles for the Royals. Caglione stops at second. Thomas is on at first. And that brings up Vinny Pasquantino with a couple on and a couple out. Might not look at it at first glance with Lane Thomas's numbers. Hitting .225, an OPS just over 700. But his OPS plus entering today was 101. 1% better than league average, statistically speaking. Vinny Pasquantino is the Royals' DH today. Left-handed hitter. Righty Boz delivers. Fastball outside, that's ball one. Vinny returned to the Royals yesterday in the lineup, that is. He came back to the active roster on Friday. And yesterday was 0 for 3 with a walk, but he did have two hard-hit balls. And Matt Quatrero liked what he saw from both the at-bats and the swings. Here's the pitch. Bounce straight back, and the count's now 1-1. And Q is also saying today that Vinny's stance a little bit different. He's got his hands higher, more than down near the letters, where we're used to seeing him have them. Something that Q said he talked about with hitting coach Alex Zumwalt and company. Constant adjustments in the game of baseball. The 1-1. Swung out and missed. Basayo throws down to second. Caglione's back standing. Not much of a play there, but Basayo went for it anyway. One ball, two strikes on Vinny Pasquantino after he swung through a 96-mile-an-hour fastball. Wind has changed directions. Now it's flowing out to center field. The 1-2. Breaking ball popped up foul over the backstop netting out of play. Still a ball and two strikes on Vinny Pasquantino. Tough first half for Vinny. And he's well aware. A .222 average. Only six home runs. 32 RBIs. He'd been heating up before he got injured. Trying to carry that over. And then start the second half strong. The 1-2. Breaking ball down and in. Kicks up chalk in the lefty box. Two balls, two strikes now on Vinny Pasquantino.

0: Jags and Thomas retake their leads. And now they're back to the bases. Shane Boz steps off the back of the rubber. Oriole infield is playing back and shaded to the right side against Pasquantino. Henderson's up the middle at shortstop. A base hit could give the Royals an early lead. Two balls, two strikes on Pasquantino. Here's the pitch. Breaking ball, swung on and missed. Strike three. Boz got him with an up and curve. So Shane Boz bookends a scoreless top of the first inning with swinging strikeouts. No runs, two hits, no errors. Two left for the Royals. We go to the bottom of the first in Baltimore. Royals nothing. Orioles coming up. And Seth Lugo to the mound.
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0: To the bottom of the first in Baltimore. The Royals went scoreless in the top of the first inning, but did have a couple of hits. Singles from Jack Caglione and Lane Thomas. The singles by Cags and Thomas, and every Royals single this season. 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Seth Lugo's ready for his 19th start. His first pitch. It's a fastball right down the middle, called strike one on Gunnar Henderson. Taylor Ward on deck, and then Dylan Beavers to follow. Top third of Craig Albernaz's lineup. Lugo winds and fires, and Henderson takes down and away. One ball, one strike. Lugo enters today with a 4.56 ERA in just over 100 innings. He delivers, and Henderson pokes it in the air down the third baseline, tailing foul. Long run for Rojas over by the side netting, and it's out of play. About five rows deep. One ball, two strikes. Lugo's coming off one of the worst starts of his career, and unfortunately his first ever start against the team that drafted him in the Mets. Gave up a career-high 9 runs, though only 6 of them were earned. The 1-2 to Henderson. Down and in, Henderson checked his swing. 2 balls, 2 strikes. It did not begin well either on Tuesday. The Mets got 3 runs on 3 errors on one play. The pitch. Curveball stays outside, 3-2. Then Lugo allowed a 2-run homer in the second inning. An RBI single and then a 3-run homer. That was Juan Soto in the fourth. The payoff pitch. Fastball hit on the ground through the right side. A base hit into right field. It's a leadoff single for Gunnar Henderson. So runner on first with nobody out for Taylor Ward, who's the Orioles' designated hitter today. For the Royals, Carter Jensen does the catching. Josh Rojas gets the start at third base. Bobby Witt Jr. is the shortstop. Michael Massey's positioned up the middle at second. Salvador Perez is at first with Vinny Pasquantino as the DH. Then it's Isaac Collins in left, Lane Thomas in center, Jack Caglione in right. First pitch to Ward. Curveball stays inside. That's ball one. And while Lugo's worst start came last time around on Tuesday against the Mets, arguably his best start so far this season came against the Orioles back in April. The pitch.

0: Baker in for a strike, and it's 1-1. Series opener at Kauffman Stadium. Seth Lugo went 7 innings, only allowed 1 hit, and that hit came in the first inning. Here's the pitch. Low and outside. 2 balls and a strike now on Taylor Ward. And it was Taylor Ward who had that one hit. It was a double, but Lugo stranded him. Did not allow a hit over his final 6 innings. Here's the pitch. Just outside, 3-1. And at one point, Lugo retired 14 batters in a row. That was a game, though. The Royals wound up losing in extra innings, 7-5 in 12. Here's the pitch. Over the inside corner, a called strike, but Ward challenges.
1: The batter's challenging the pitch.
0: That's Ryan Addison, the home plate umpire. When we look to ABS on the center field scoreboard, the pitch was a strike.
1: Calls confirmed. Baltimore has 1 challenge remaining.
0: So Taylor Ward burns a challenge. And it's full 3-2. Spin and a throw to first, and Henderson dives back safely. Well, in a lot of ways, that game against the Orioles tells the story of the season. Solid starting pitching, offense that only put up 1 run through 9 innings, had a late lead but lost it, and wound up losing in heartbreaking fashion. That was certainly the story of the Royals for the first month and a half of the season. Here's the pitch. Dribble foul, third base side. Still 3-2 on Taylor Ward. And the Royals, in fact, have 25 blown lead losses this season. It's tied for 6th most in baseball. And the Royals' pitching, for the most part, was really good at the beginning of the year. The starting pitching, in particular. Another quick throw to first, but it's in and out of Salvi's glove right next to him. Henderson's back safely. And the Royals were leading the American League in quality starts. It was a quality start just about every other day. But the Royals struggled to turn those quality starts into wins. 3-2 again. Henderson runs. Ward bounces it down the third base line. Rojas stabs at it. Gloves and throws to first a little high. But Salvi reaches up to make the catch in the play. And Taylor Ward is out, 1 away. Gunnar Henderson gets to second. No chance for Rojas to try and turn 2 with Henderson off with the pitch. So a runner on second with 1 out. That brings up Dylan Beavers. Scoreless game, bottom of the first inning. Now, the Royals have not gotten a quality start since the beginning of this month. That was Seth Lugo against the Rays back on July 1st. First pitch to Beavers is a strike, and it's 0-1. So it's been a season-high 9-game drought without a quality start. The Royals, though, still have the 5th most quality starts in the game. Lugo delivers and drops in a curveball to strike. It's 0-2. And yet, in 39 quality starts, the Royals are 21-18. The most losses in a quality start by any team in the big leagues this year. Here's the pitch. Down and in. Almost clipped Beavers on the foot. In fact, it did. Ryan Addison points toward first. Dylan Beavers hit by the pitch. Matt Quatrero looks over his shoulder in the dugout, but no challenge. Runners on first and second now in a matchup of former Mets, Seth Lugo and Pete Alonso. Alonso has been red hot. Could make the case that he should be an all-star this year. Yesterday, 2-for-4 with a double and a 2-run homer. He's got 21 home runs this year and 64 RBIs. The pitch, outside, that's 1-1. And today is 513th consecutive game. He has played all now 97 games for the Orioles this year. The pitch, curveball over the inner edge of strike, and it's 1-1. So that was the first chunk of the year. More or less a quality start, but an offense that struggled to score. Lugo delivers, and Alonso flicks it foul out of play off to the right. It's 1-2. And then the offense turned it around beginning in June. Well, since the beginning of June, the Royals' offense has put up a little over 5 runs a game. But that's when the

0: Pitching injuries have taken their toll. The pitch outside, 2-2, especially in the rotation, losing Cole Reagans and Chris Bubich for extended period of times, in Reagans' case, the whole year. And the bullpen has been hit and miss for most of the season. Lugo delivers, and the pitch is down the middle, called strike three. Lugo locks up Alonso. Two outs now in the bottom of the first inning. First strikeout for Lugo today. And that brings up Samuel Basile. Runners on first and second, two outs, bottom of the first. This was the same situation that the Royals had. Well, they failed to score when Vinny Pasquantino went down swinging. The pitch, curveball low, and that's ball one on Basile. He had an RBI single yesterday. That was after his game-winning homer on Friday. Two-run shot in the eighth inning on Friday. The pitch, up and away. Two balls, no strikes. Well, the moral of the story is that when it comes to the Royals this season, 20 games below 500, it hasn't just been one thing. It's been multiple things. Here's the pitch. Outside, 3-0. Good starting pitching to begin with, but then pitching injuries. An offense that was slow to start, but has picked it up. A bullpen that has struggled more or less throughout. Lugo delivers, and Basile takes a strike, 3-1. And so it's been, as you heard Ryan and JJ and also Q talk about, it's been a season that's been out of sync. The pitch, half swing, full miss from Basile, and it's 2-2. But as Q said earlier this morning, well, what gives him confidence that there can be a turnaround if it's not too little too late? Well, it's the talent. It's the fact that this team can get healthier. And it's an American League that has not separated itself yet. Lugo delivers, and Basile rips it on the ground right side. Michael Massey backhand, sets and throws to first in time for the out, and the inning is over. So Lugo bends but doesn't break. He strands a pair in the bottom of the first. No runs, a hit, no errors. Two left. We go to the second in Baltimore. The Royals and Orioles are scoreless.
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0: 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Salvador Perez leads off the top of the second inning. The Royals and Orioles are scoreless. And so one Hall of Famer gets to watch a future Hall of Famer here in this inning. Cal Ripken Jr. is at the game today, sitting right behind home plate, a little bit to the first base side. Right-hander Shane Baz is ready. He delivers. And Salvi clips the first pitch fastball into Basile's mitt. That's strike one. And it may not be the best year to this point for Salvador Perez, but that does not diminish his Hall of Fame credentials. Here's the pitch. And on the ground foul, third base side, and it's 0-2. Salvi is still a 9-time All-Star, 5-time Gold Glover, 5-time Silver Slugger, World Series champ and MVP. Well, the Lou Gehrig Award and Roberto Clemente Award recipient. And a captain. The 0-2. Swung on and missed, strike three. Boz got him with a knuckle curve. That pitch has been particularly sharp so far today for Shane Boz. We pause 10 seconds for station ID. This is the Royals Baseball Network.
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0: Michael Massey steps to the plate, left-handed hitter against the righty Boz. And the first pitch. Fastball sliced foul, third base side out of play, and it's 0-1. Scoreless game, top of the second. Base is empty with one out. We're coming to you live from the IBEW Local 124 broadcast booth. Thanks for hanging out with us today. With Stu and Eric, I'm Jake. Boz delivers. Massey takes high, 1-1.
8: One thing Cal and Salvi have in common is both a big part of a World Series champion. At a fairly young age, Cal was 23 when the Orioles won it in 83, Salvi 25 in 2015 when the Royals won it.
0: The 1-1. Shot foul, third base side out of play, and it's 1-2. And both players that only wore one team's uniform. And that is becoming a rarer and rarer thing.
8: No doubt.
0: So we've got Cal's number 8 retired here in Baltimore. The pitch. Massey hits it on the ground toward first. Pete Alonso scoops it up. Tosses over to first. Boz covers, and he's there in time for the out. Two away.
8: They obviously play different positions in different eras, but one thing they did have in common was, you know, Cal always said about the streak. It wasn't the streak so much. It was a day-to-day thing where he felt it was his duty, his job, his responsibility, his wish to be there every day for his team, for his city, for his teammates. Salvi has that same instinct. Of course, he's a catcher. He can't play 162 games as a catcher, but especially in his prime years for a long time, he wanted to catch every single game, and you had to almost physically pull him out of the lineup when he wasn't going to catch.
0: He came pretty darn close a couple times.
8: Same idea, same mentality.
0: Josh Rojas steps to the plate now. Scoreless game, top two. Boz delivers. And Rojas flicks it foul, third base shot out of play. It's 0-1. And Cal, famously, 21-31. That's the famous game and moment. And that's the number really that sticks out a lot more than 2632, which is what the streak actually became. That's the mark. 2,632 consecutive games played. Here's the pitch. Outside, 1-1. But it's not so much where were you when Cal played 2632. It's where were you for 2131 when they unfurled the banners on the bricks of the warehouse. The 1-1 pitch. Swung out and missed, and it's 1-2 on Josh Rojas. And the Royals are poised to enjoy a moment similar to that in some ways. Maybe not baseball history writ large, but the franchise home run record is waiting to be toppled in the second half of this season. Boz delivers. It's low, 2-2. Now, Salvi entered today, 314 career home runs, three shy of tying George Brett, and four shy of holding the mark all to himself in Royals franchise history. Two balls, two strikes on Josh Rojas. The winds change directions again. Now it's gusting straight in from center. The 2-2. Dribbled foul behind the plate. Still two balls and two strikes. Boz delivers. And Rojas fouls it straight back. Still 2-2. Where were you for 21-31? We know where HUD was.
8: Yeah, HUD was on the field.
0: He was on the field catching one of those special balls with the orange stitching.
8: I was in a minor league hotel in Norfolk, Virginia.
0: That's somewhat fitting.
8: Yeah.
0: Wasn't an Oriole affiliate at the time,
8: watching,
0: but it is now.
8: That's true.
0: Here's the pitch. That's high, 3-2.
8: Toward the end of, in those years, toward the end of the minor league baseball season. Huge story everywhere, and boy, what an event. And it was one of the rare situations where you knew it was going to happen on a certain day. That normally doesn't happen with records.
0: Payoff pitch. Curveball hit on the ground to the left side. Blaze Alexander.

0: circles, scoops, throws high to first, and it's over Alonzo's head into the side netting. Rather off the wall, so it stays in play, but Rojas is safe at first. Is it a hit, or is Alexander charged with an error? Alexander's charged with an error. A runner on first, two outs for Isaac Collins. Now, Hud tells a story all the time about how he looked at the schedule and did the math and realized that he was going to be here, and so booked the hotel rooms ahead of time that were going for thousands of dollars a night. He was well prepared for the spectacle that was that game. Here's the pitch. And Collins takes a letter high strike. It's 0-1. And you know, it was just a couple of days ago that we passed the anniversary of Cal Ripken Jr.'s last All-Star game up in Seattle, where famously Alex Rodriguez moved Cal over to go play shortstop again. His rightful place.
1: Yep.
0: Here's the pitch. Curveball for a strike, 0-2.
1: It was the first year of what was then Safeco Field. That was the year, of course, Seattle won 116 games. But, you know, in most records, like when Hank Aaron hit 715, you didn't know which day it was going to be. And when a guy's going to get his 3,000th hit or some milestone 500 home run, you don't know which game it's going to come in.
0: 0-2. Chop toward first. It's over Alonzo's head, bounding down the right field line toward the corner. Rojas rounds second. He gets to third. Vance Wilson puts the windmill on. Here comes Rojas. No relay home. Collins slides into third. He's got an RBI triple. It's a 1-0 lead for the Royals in the top of the second inning. They take advantage of the two-out error, and Isaac Collins hits, well, a Baltimore chop in Baltimore. Bounding over Alonzo's head at first. And RBI triples our Quick Trip hit of the game. Quick Trip, download the QT app for exclusive deals and offers. It's maybe not exactly what we Willie Keeler had in mind, but Isaac Collins will take it. Brings up Carter Jensen, top of the lineup. And the pitch. Bounce straight back, and it's 0-1.
1: And for Isaac, checks another box as a first-year Royal with his first triple of the year.
0: Where were you?
1: Yeah, where were you? Cal Ripken saw it from the first row.
0: The 0-1 pitch. Over the outer edge of strike, it's 0-2. That's interesting. Understanding when something like that's going to happen, like you say, because we think about Salvi's home run chase.
1: Yeah, who knows?
0: You just hope it happens at home.
1: Yeah.
0: There's no guarantee, but you hope it happens at home. Here's the pitch. That's high. One ball, two strikes.
1: In 2017, Mike Moustakas broke what was then an over 30-year-old record for home runs in a season that Balboni had held since 85. And, you know, a lot of road venues are more home run friendly, and Moose wound up breaking the record up in Toronto. Of course, the fences have come in, but still a shot to get it out of the K.
0: Here's the pitch. Jensen dribbles it up the first baseline, foul. Still 1-2. Last year, Salvi hit his 15th home run of the season right out of the All-Star break. It was the series in Miami. It was late July. But he has 11 home runs heading into the All-Star break this year, pending today. His 15th will be the record breaker. Here's the pitch. That's high. Two balls, two strikes on Carter Jensen. The Royals are home coming out of the All-Star break. A series against the Padres, then a series against the Giants. Six-game homestand. And then it's a three-city road trip. Tigers, Twins, Rockies. The 2-2. Dribbled foul, third base side, right toward the steps of the dugout. Still 2-2 on Carter Jensen. Baz delivers. And Jensen fouls another one off, rolling first base side. Still 2-2. Royals are really forcing Baz to throw a lot of pitches. He's already thrown 44 today, and that includes now 25 in this top of the second. His first season with the Orioles after a

0: trade this past winter. Another 2-2. Jensen rips it down the right field line. Foul off the top of the rolled-up tarp. Still 2-2. Navaz was drafted by the Pirates, 12th overall pick in 2017. He debuted with the Rays, though, in 2021. He was the player to be named later in the Chris Archer trade. Sent Archer to the Pirates and a handful of players over to the Rays. Another 2-2. Fouled away up and over the backstop netting. Jensen's now fouled off four in a row and five of the last six. He's about to see a 10th pitch from Boz. Boz made six starts in 2022, then elbow surgery. Tommy John missed all of 2023. Came back in May of 2024. Another 2-2. And Jensen fouls off another. Out of play off to the left. He'll make it five straight foul balls. Souvenirs for everyone today at Camden Yards. The 11th pitch of this plate appearance incoming. Boz delivers. It's low and the count's full. Three balls and two strikes. Really, no matter how this plate appearance ends, this is a win of a plate appearance for Carter Jensen. Will have forced Boz to throw at least 12 pitches. Counts full. Here's the pitch. Curveball swung on and missed, strike three. So Boz winds up winning the war, but Carter won the battle along the way. He forces Boz to throw 12 pitches, and Jensen wound up fouling off seven of them total. That does end the top of the second inning, but the Royals take the lead on an RBI triple from Isaac Collins following a two-out error. One run, one hit, one error, one left, bottom of the second next. Royals one, Orioles nothing.
1: A little sweet, a little heat, a whole lot of flavor. Whataburger's coming in hot. 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
0: 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We go to the bottom of the second in Baltimore. The Royals have a 1-0 lead over the Orioles, thanks to an RBI triple from Isaac Collins. Seth Lugo faces Blaze Alexander. And the first pitch, just outside ball one. Now, Alexander had an outside shot and an all-star case. He's hitting .357 since the beginning of May. Here's the 1-0 pitch. Just down and away, two balls, no strikes. That average, .357 since May 1st, is actually the best in baseball since then. Better even than Luis Arraez and Otto Lopez. The pitch. Alexander lifts it to left field, down for a base hit. And so he's at it again. Leadoff single for Blaze Alexander. He was not in the Orioles lineup yesterday, but in the series opener on Friday, he was 2-for-4, including a home run. Brings up Colton Cowser, and the crowd here at Camden Yards appropriately moos for his arrival. left-handed hitter against Lugo. And the pitch. Outside ball one. I don't know if they still have this here, but when Couser came up a couple of years ago, former first-round pick, and seemed to be one of those players the Orioles were building around, they had one of those fan sections for him down the left field line. Lugo

0: there, straightaway center field. Thomas shuffles back, stares through sunglasses. Now he's behind it, and he makes the catch. And Kowser's out, one away. Might have been like Kowser's Dairy Farm or something like that. I don't know. It was clever. It was fun. One out, bottom of the second. Royals up 1-0 on the Orioles. Next batter is Leody Taveras. Switch hitter batting left. Pitch. And Taveras drives it high in the air, deep center field. Thomas shuffles back. He's on the track. He looks up. It's gone. It lands right in front of the base of the batter's eye. A two-run homer for Leody Taveras. He now has four total home runs this season. And lo and behold, half of them have come against the Royals. Right after the Royals take a 1-0 lead in the top of the second, the Orioles respond and take the lead in the bottom of the second. The Royals are down 2-1. Bottom of the lineup, and now Jackson Holliday. The pitch, outside ball one. The home run ball has become a bigger issue for Seth Lugo over his last few starts. He's given up multiple home runs, three straight outings. The pitch, outside, two balls, no strikes. And that's amounted to seven total home runs in his last three starts. So now it's eight home runs, his last four starts. Here's the pitch. Change up for a strike, and it's 2-1. Lugo entered today having allowed 14 home runs all year. The pitch, up and away, 3-1. So you can do the math. Half of the home runs that Lugo had allowed this season have come in his last three starts. Now the pitch, low and inside, ball four. So Holliday draws a one-out walk. On at first for the top of the Oriole lineup, and Gunnar Henderson, who homered yesterday.
1: I looked it up, the Colton Kowser fan section was called The Pasture.
0: The Pasture.
1: A section filled with fans wearing cow and milk themed attire in support of Colton Kowser.
0: The Pasture. That's pretty good. First pitch to Henderson, and it's a strike, 0-1. That was pretty close.
1: Yeah, you were. Good memory.
0: Dairy Farm, Pasture.
1: Yeah.
0: The 0-1. Outside, one ball, one strike.
1: Among the four basic food groups, you're in the right food group.
0: Well, they've got a different fan section now the last couple of years. They've got the bird bath, which is out beyond left center. The pitch. Slice foul, third base side, out of play, into the second level, 1-2. It started after the Oriole dugout the last couple of years was doing a celebration for extra base hits, where they would take drinks of water and then spit out the water over the dugout railing, kind of like a sprinkler. The pitch, low and outside, 2-2. And so Orioles game entertainment got together. They created this splash area. Mr. Splash is out there. He's got a pool floaty around his waist. And every time the Orioles have an extra base hit, he sprays the whole section over there. The 2-2. Swung on and missed, strike three. Lugo gets him with a back foot curveball, or maybe not. Henderson says he got a piece of it. Was the ball in the dirt? Well, home plate umpire Ryan Addington said foul tip strikeout. And now he's going to confer with Ryan Blakeney, the first base umpire. They're checking the baseball. Does it have dirt on it? Yes or no? Henderson definitely got a piece of it. But did Jensen catch it or did it hit the dirt? Well, now all the four umpires are checking it out. There's a joke in here about changing a light bulb. And Henderson's out. Ryan Addington walks back toward home plate, puts the fist in the air. Henderson's out, and now, now Ryan Addington has just rolled the baseball over to the Orioles dugout as if to say, here's the evidence. And they're looking at it, and he's saying, well, there's a spot of dirt right here, forgetting the fact that, of course, the ball rolled over the dirt in front of the dugout before it got to the dugout. That was kind of weird. It's a strikeout for Lugo. Two gone in the second. First pitch to Taylor Ward is swung on and missed. That's strike one. Here's the pitch. Low and outside. One ball, one strike.

0: it was like the umpires were trying to solve a game of Clue. It was Seth Lugo with the curveball from the mound. The pitch. Curveball in for a strike, and it's 1-2 on Taylor Ward.
1: Eventually, technology will take care of those at some point in our lives, I would think.
0: Spinner to throw to first. Ben Holliday's backstanding.
1: That's the challenge, is putting some kind of chip in a baseball. It's pretty expensive when you're going through 12 dozen a night because of foul balls in the night. If you put a chip in there, chip in the plate, chip in the bat.
0: 1-2 pitch, outside, 2-2.
1: Chip on your shoulder. I mean, all of it's going to be really expensive. So.
0: I prefer chips in nacho form, personally.
1: Yes, with cheese on it.
0: Mm-hmm. Here's the pitch. Bounce straight back. Still 2-2 on Taylor Ward.
1: Eric pointing out the World Cup showing his chips in at least soccer balls are not infallible. Proof of...
0: And we don't have VAR in baseball. Yeah. The pitch. Bounce straight back. Still 2-2. Now, could you imagine Detective Addison coming out from behind home plate and making a square with his hands? Foul tip strikeout, disallowed. Eric's giving me a yellow card. The pitch. That's a high ball three.
1: You know who had the best view in the house?
0: He actually does have physical cards in the booth. Yeah. We haven't gotten them all that much this year, but yeah.
1: Eric carries them.
0: Yep, I've been shown a card.
1: Usually he needs one.
0: Mm-hmm. Thank you, Eric. Payoff pitch. And it's up and away, ball four. So Taylor Ward draws a walk in now his sixth consecutive game. And Holliday's over to second.
1: You know who had the best view in the house, perhaps, of that swinging strikeout that was disputed a bit? And a guy who knows something about the subject, Cal Ripken Jr. Yeah. In the first row, just to the right of home plate. With a right-handed batter up there. He may have seen what happened.
0: First base to Dylan Beavers. Swung on and missed, and it's 0-1. There's that back foot curveball again. So remind me, Eric, if I get a second yellow card, that amounts to a red and a one-game suspension.
1: We got to be one man down for the rest of the game. Mm-hmm.
0: Yeah, next pitch is high, 1-1. Now, does this carry over through the All-Star break, or do the cards reset at the end of this first half? I think it should reset. Eric says reset. Okay, the pitch outside, 2-2. More than 7 yellow cards in one season. That equates to a one game. Okay, so I've got some wiggle room here. I can get 6 more yellows today. The afternoon is young. The pitch. That's outside, 3-1. I only get 1 more today? Oh, okay. 2 yellows in the same game. I got you now. Here's the pitch. And it's over the outer edge of strike. 3-2 on Dylan Beavers. Royals down 2-1, bottom of the second, after the Leody Taveras two-run homer. The pitch. Flicked in the air, third base side, tailing foul, then out of play, still 3-2. A couple of long innings already today for Lugo. It was a 27-pitch first inning, and Lugo just threw his 31st pitch in the second inning. Add that together, 58 pitches after an inning and two-thirds. Payoff pitch. Hit in the air, deep to left field. Collins has room. Shy of the deep, warning track in left. Collins makes the catch. Beavers is out. That ends the inning. But the Orioles flip the score. Leody Taveras hits a two-run homer to put the Orioles in front. 2 runs, 2 hits, no errors, 2 left. We go to the third. Orioles 2-1.
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6: We go to the third inning in Baltimore after what was quite the second inning, Stu. Each pitcher threw over 30 pitches. There were three combined runs and three combined hits. One error, two walks, three strikeouts. And when all said and done, we go to the third. And the Royals are down 2-1.
7: And let's see if Bobby Witt Jr. can start something here in the third inning as he leads things off against Shane Boz. Bobby flight out to right field his first time. Boz the righty right over the top with his delivery, and a breaking ball catches the outside corner. Strike one on Bobby, who's now one out of nine in the series with a double. Career 298 hitter in 30 previous games against the Orioles. Taking his time for the pitch clock and waits and delivers a pitch low. And it is a 1-1 count. 2-3-1 for the Orioles. 1-3-0 for the Royals. A lot of pitches being thrown by each of the starters in this one early on. And the pitch and a breaking ball is popped foul out of play off to the right. The bullpens are fairly well rested, and of course every pitcher will get a break over these next several days. These teams won't be back in action until Friday. 1-2 on Bobby. He'll be followed by Jack Caglione, Lane Thomas. If somebody gets on, Vinny Pasquantino here in the Royals' third. In the 1-2. And a breaking ball lined down the right field line. That is a fair ball, and it's headed for the corner. Bobby making the turn. Goes to second with a feet-first slide. He's in well ahead of the throw. And you got to tip your hat to Bobby's speed right there. He's a guy that has no trouble doubling into the right field corner, but we've seen a few instances in this series that it's only 318 down that line, so if you're not busting out of the box and or have very good foot speed, it can be a challenge to double to right field here, but Bobby had no trouble. Now Caglione, who singled up the middle his first time. Runner at second, nobody down. Number 34, right-hander Boz looks at Bobby at second, now deals, and it's right down the middle, a called strike. Caglione now with a seven-game hit streak he'll take into the All-Star break. They shade him to pull infield and outfield. 0-1. And the pitch. And he checks and takes a breaking ball down and in. One ball, one strike. Caglione has four hits in the series, including a home run. Four out of nine. Bobby leading from second base. And the 1-1. Breaking ball chopped to the right side. Glove by Jackson Holliday. He'll throw to first, but a productive out. Bobby goes to third with now one down as Caglione grounds out to the right side. So he did his job moving the runner over. Now it's up to Lane Thomas to try to get him in. We come to you from the IBEW Local 124 broadcast booth. High fives for Caglione as he comes back to the dugout. First guy to greet him was Vinny, who's on deck. Vinny Pasquantino to give him a little fist bump before his teammate said, good job moving that runner. The infield comes in. Right-handed hitting Thomas, runner at third, one out. Royals down 2-1. Here's the pitch. And a fastball misses inside on Lane. He singled to left his first time up, broken 0-for-11 for him.

0: cleanup once again, as he has in the first two games of the series. 1-0 the count. The pitch from Boz. Breaking ball is fouled off the catcher's mitt, in and out of the glove of 21-year-old catcher Samuel Basayo. A bird has just flown into the broadcast booth. Not an Oriole bird, I don't believe. 1-1 the count. Long pause, and now the 1-1, and the bird has exited, and the ball is chopped over the shortstop, Henderson, into left field. An RBI single as Bobby comes in to score, and it's a 2-2 game. So Lane Thomas drives in his 31st run, and he's 2-for-2.
1: Both Royals RBI hits today are on a Baltimore chop. How fitting.
0: It is fitting. So Lane Thomas chops it over Gunnar Henderson. And Lane's at first, and we have a new game here. 2-2, top of the third. Both of these starting pitchers having trouble finding traction today. Throwing a lot of pitches, deep counts, lots of base runners. And now Vinny Pasquantino, 0-for-4 since coming off the injured list this weekend. He does have a walk, threw a walk yesterday. Today he struck out his first time, first pitch, high for a ball on Vinny Pasquantino. So a leadoff double and a one-out single after a ground ball by Caglione put Bobby at third base. 1-0 the pitch, and it's a called strike in the outside corner. Pasquantino is the DH today after he started at first base last night. He had an 8-game hit streak he took into the injured list situation. He was an 8-game streak at the time of the injury, and that streak snapped last night. There's a pitch inside. 2-1 the count. Going into that injury, pre-injury, that 8-game hit streak, he had hits in that period, in 12 out of 16 games, he was hitting .295 during that 2.5-week period with a .386 OBP, so he really had begun to heat up just at the wrong time as he got hurt. And there's a little tapper that rolls just foul up the first baseline. Two balls, two strikes on Vinny Pasquantino. The Royals have 4 days off. Three of the Royals will head right up the road to Philadelphia. Jack Caglione, Bobby Witt Jr., Michael Wacha. The rest of the team will scatter. They'll be everywhere. Some go to their off-season home, wherever that may be. Some go on vacation somewhere. Some just go and hang out in KC. 2-2. And the pitch. And a breaking ball. Vinny, does he check his swing? Yes, they appeal. No swing. 3-2. You think about the life these guys live. If they don't live in Kansas City, and in this day and age, very few ball players live in the town where they play. A few do, but most live wherever. A lot of times it's where their wife is from or maybe where they grew up. 3-2, runner at first, one out, runner goes. Pitch is swung on and sliced foul out of play off to the left. So if you're a ball player and you don't live in Kansas City and you go to spring training in early February, it can be understandable why you might go to your house for 3 days because you don't see it for 7 or 8 months. A lot of the guys want to just be home, even if it's only for maybe 3 days. And they go back to their other home in Kansas City. 3-2. Runner is going again. Swing, ground ball through the middle, a base hit. Lane Thomas makes the turn. He goes to third. And the Royals have him at the corners with still just one out.
1: Thomas going in motion, pulled Henderson towards second base to cover, and then Vinny Pasquantino hit it right where Henderson had been. And so Vinny's got his first hit coming off the injured list.
0: Great to see. That's got to be a nice feeling for Vinny, who had a very brief stay in Omaha, injury rehab assignment. Now a chance to play last night and today, and then of course he'll get 4 days off like everybody else. The rehab assignment could not have continued into this week because Omaha, Northwest Arkansas, the minor league clubs are going to have the next few days off as well. So the batter will be Salvador Perez, who's always hit the O's well. Today he has struck out and is only at bat. They're at the corners, one down for Salvi. First and third, one out. Orioles infield thinking double play ball. The pitch, Salvi lays off a cutter down and away, I think. Yes, they appeal, no swing. Salvi came in 1-for-6 against Boz in his career, 284, 13 homers, 52 driven in against the Orioles in about a half season's worth of at-bats. So very good numbers against these guys. Very good numbers in this yard, which has admittedly changed a couple of different times. There's a swing and a miss at an off-speed pitch. 1-1 the count on the Royals' first baseman today, Salvador Perez. Bobby Witt started this inning off with a double. He came around to score. Can the Royals get more? They've tied it at 2 in the pitch. Breaking ball swung on and missed. Low curveball from the 6-3 righty, Shane Baz, B-A-Z. Breeze is blowing in from left field, kind of swirling here. Beautiful day with some humidity, of course. 1-2 and the pitch. And a swing and a miss. And a pitch down. That was a curveball. And Salvi strikes out. That's number 5 on the day for Shane Baz. So that means there are 2 down for Michael Massey. He grounded out to first base his first time. Michael with a 6-game hit streak. And on the road trip, he came in hitting 385. A couple of doubles, a couple of RBIs, 3 walks. See what he can do here. First and third, 2 down. Top of the third. Here's the pitch. Swing and a miss. And strike 1 on Michael Massey. Massey's another guy with good career numbers against the O's. 0-1. And the pitch. Swing and he slices it foul out of play off to the left. 81 degrees when we started with partly cloudy skies and yes, some humidity here, but we've been pretty lucky this weekend weather-wise. 265 in his career against the O's. A couple of home runs, 9 driven in. OPS about 760 for Massey against Baltimore. 0-2. And after a long pause, the pitch is way outside. 1-2. Shane Baz following the lead of Kyle Bradish last night, of letting that pitch clock wind down, make the hitter wait. And now the 1-2. Swing and a pop-up left side foul territory. Alexander, the third baseman, gives it a look, but it's back and out of play. It's kind of ironic because before the pitch clock, so many pitchers were slow to the plate. And yet guys like Mark Burley and guys like Lugo that pitched quickly, and it worked to their advantage to work quickly. And now we're seeing some Orioles pitchers and some others around baseball that are trying to take a little longer and hoping, trying to make that work to their advantage. 1-2 on Massey. Now the pitch, and it's taken for a ball low and in, 2-2.
1: The other thing that's somewhat ironic is that in days past, this used to be a day where it was, hey, get out there, throw strikes, swing the bat. That strike zone would be a lot bigger the day before the All-Star break.
0: 2-2 on Massey. Thomas at third, Pasquantino at first. 2 down, 2-2 game, the pitch. Breaking ball, fly ball, shallow left. Dylan Beavers waiting under it, and he's got it. And the Royals have to settle for 1. They strand a pair. They get 3 hits, but only 1 run. They've tied it. We go to the bottom of the third in a 2-2 game.
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5: We come to you from the IBEW Local 124 broadcast booth. We're at Oriole Park at Camden Yards on a beautiful Sunday afternoon. And the Royals trying to finish strong as they go into the break here and take a win with them into the All-Star break. The game is tied 2-2, and Pete Alonso will lead off the Orioles' third inning. He struck out looking his first time up, first pitch. Alonso takes a breaking ball way outside, and it gets away from Jensen, goes to the backstop. That was a sweeper that really swept. 1-0. Now Lugo, full windup, kicks and deals. And it misses outside. Eric tells me that sweeper had 25 inches of horizontal break, the one that went to the backstop. So you can't blame Jensen for not catching that. It was way outside. There's a wave and a miss on a slider from Lugo. Both these starters throwing a ton of pitches early in this game. The Orioles starter, Boz, has thrown 76 pitches through three frames. 2-1. Breaking ball, swing and a miss. 2-2 the count. Alonso just 0 for 3 against Lugo in past matchups. We'll see a former teammate with him in New York. 2-2. And the pitch. Breaking ball is sliced foul down the right side. That was a sweeper, but it was on the edge of the strike zone. It wasn't way outside. It didn't take on a life of its own like the one earlier in the at-bat. Alonso, Basayo, and Alexander for the Orioles. Middle of the order. Here's the pitch. And a slow curve is a called strike three. 69 miles an hour. And Alonso rung up by the home plate umpire, Ryan Addington. And Lugo has his third K of the day. For the first time today, Lugo retires the first batter of an inning. Now, the young rookie 21-year-old catcher, Samuel Basayo, who is behind the plate today, has been DHing the last couple of days, pulls the first pitch foul. He's also in this ballgame, grounded to second base. He'll turn 22 next month. Rapid rise through the farm system into the big leagues, and a big sweeper misses outside that time. One ball, one strike. Made his major league debut last August 17th, right after turning 21 years old. Here's the 1-1. Swing and a fastball fouled straight back. 5 days later, after his big league debut, he signed an 8-year, $67 million contract. And then 8 days after that, he hit his first major league home run. 1-2, so they felt good about him very early and wanted to lock him up, and they did. The 1-2 is a breaking ball that misses high. When he hit that home run just a few days after signing that contract at age 21, he was the youngest catcher in Orioles history to homer. Swing and a chopper to the right side. Big hop on the outfield grass for Massey. He'll throw to Salvi at first. Two up, two down for Lugo here in this inning. And now Blaze Alexander, who's been living up to his name, red hot at the plate since May the 1st. 357 with a 922 OPS. 10 doubles in that span, couple of triples, four homers, 28 driven in over that period. And today he's 1-for-1 with a single and a run scored. Right-handed hitting third baseman. Here's the pitch and a swing and a miss of the first one, a cutter from Seth Lugo. Alexander went 2-for-4 with a homer on Friday night. 0-1 the count. Lugo's pitch count is at 71. Here comes number 72 on the day. We're only in the third inning. Breaking ball is lined to left field. A base hit. So two-out single by Alexander. He

0: two for two. That's nothing new, the way his last few months have been going. So two out base hit. And Lugo will now face Colton Cowser, who's 0 for his last 10, hitting a .114 since the 22nd of June. Left-handed batter, their center fielder. Shade this left-handed hitter around to the right on the infield. Third baseman Rojas playing over where the shortstop would normally be. Here's the pitch. First pitch is swung on and missed. Change from Seth Lugo. Colton Cowser's 26, a former Orioles first-round pick 5 years ago out of Sam Houston. He's a Houston native himself. Colton Dale Cowser. And the pitch, and he slices that one foul out of play down the left side. He's right about where his career norm has been. He's a .216 career hitter. He's hitting .215 this year. .260 for the Royals, .241 for the O's here at Camden Yards. Alexander leading from first. Salvi holds him. Throw over there. He almost threw it away. Salvi had to reach pretty far to his left to snare that throw from Seth Lugo. Alexander, along with his hitting prowess, also runs pretty well. He's got 9 steals. 0-2 right now on Cowser. The pitch to him. And he takes a breaking ball down and in. Able to check his swing. And it's 1-2 on Cowser. On deck for them is Leody Taveras, who had a 2-run homer in the second inning for the O's, accounting for their 2 runs so far. One ball, 2 strikes. Lugo deals. And it is high. Lugo, unlike his counterpart today, Shane Baz, works very quickly. He even might work more quickly than he did before the PitchCom device became available. Now the pitchers have the option to call their own pitches electronically from their hip like Lugo does. The pitch, breaking ball, down and in. Did he check? He did check in time. It's a full count now. And Lugo, of course, he gets the ball back from the catcher. He immediately knows what he wants to do. He's the kind of guy who's thinking several pitches ahead, but he knows what he wants to throw, calls it, gets up on the mound, and doesn't waste any time. 3-2 runner going, and a breaking ball is a beauty. Called strike 3 with a curveball. And strikeout number 4 for Lugo is out number 3. The O's get a hit. They strand a man. We go to the 4th. Tied at 2.
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0: Bobby is 100.1. 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That'll be a big item. You'll want to get

0: better early next week. And when the Padres are in, they're a very interesting ball club. And the Padres are one game below 500. But they've got a lot of stars on their team. And perhaps, we don't know at this point, Jake, we'd love to see Freddie Fermin. We don't want him to do well over the weekend. But he made so many friends in Kansas City. He has so many guys in Royals uniforms that just love the guy. And he's been on the concussion injured list.
1: Well, he's got a head contusion.
0: Okay.
1: He's on the 10-day IL. There's another former Royal that's on the Padres injured list too, Stu. Samad Taylor, who got called up and was a bit of a spark plug for their offense. He's been on the IL for about 5 days now with a strained oblique. So he seems less likely to make that return trip to Kauffman Stadium as perhaps Freddie, who could come off the IL when the second half begins.
0: Well, we'll hope to see him next weekend. We'd love to see you out there. You, the listener, that is. We know we'll see Jake there. And Eric will be there, too. Josh Rojas leads off the fourth. Left-handed batter. Swings and pulls the first pitch he was in on him. Foul off to the right off the netting just beyond the Oriole dugout down the right side. Rojas, Collins, and Jensen, 8-9-1 batters for the Royals here in the top of the fourth inning in a 2-2 game. Shane Baz waiting and waiting, and the pitch. And it misses low, and it's 1-1. Jake mentioned that normally this is traditionally a game that's played fairly quickly as everybody's kind of anxious to get to their All-Star break. Not that they don't want to win. They always want to win. That's the primary objective, of course. 1-1, swing and a foul out of play. But, of course, Baz is for strategic reasons and comfort, in his case reasons, apparently, is liking the idea of waiting out the pitch clock, milking it down close to zero or down at least below 5, 4, 3, 2, 1. Here we go. And a little tapper foul. But, you know, that for forever, Jake, the three fastest games of the year were the last game of spring training, the day before the All-Star break, and if it were not a meaningful game, the last game of the regular season. But the way today's going, this is not going to be the quickest game of the year. 1-2, as long as it's a win, that's all. That's all the Royals are looking for. The pitch, and it is taken outside just barely, and it was able to check his swing. Rojas was, and it's 2-2.
1: Well, the irony is that even with the pitch clock, Shane Baz's tempo is probably quicker than your average pitcher would have been in the pre-pitch clock
0: the pitch
1: era.
0: Clock, yeah.
1: It just feels so different because of what we've become used to.
0: Yeah. Now the pitch clock looked like it ran out before he dealt that one, but it swung on and missed. No violation. Strikes out. That's six strikeouts for Shane Baz as his pitch count continues to climb. Well, he's not going to be in the game a whole lot longer. He's at 82 pitches with one out in the fourth inning. Batter will be Collins now, who tripled as a Royal for the first time. Drove in a run with that triple in the second inning down the right field line. 28th RBI. Nobody on, one out here in the top of the fourth. And the pitch misses a little bit high for a ball.
1: And the other thing, too, is that once upon a time, this was a game where it was, hey, you're swinging at the first pitch no matter what.
0: Mm-hmm. 1-0. And the pitch. And a swing and a foul back by Isaac Collins. Pretty good rip. Collins homered here Friday night. It was his fifth homer on the year. Came in having reached base in 18 of his last 21 ball games. 318 average in those 21 games. 384 on base percentage. Those are among the top marks, respectively, in the American League over the last three or so weeks. The pitch is a belt-high called strike. And Baz gets ahead of Collins, one ball, two strikes, with Carter Jensen waiting on deck. One and two. And Baz will deliver. And he misses low. Two balls and two strikes. They play Collins straight up. He bats left-handed against the righty Shane Baz. Infield swung around to the right. Orioles in their home whites on this Sunday. 2-2 pitch and a swing and a miss. Collins down on strikes. Fastball at 95. So back-to-back K's to begin the inning for Shane Baz. He has seven strikeouts now. Back to the top of the order, Carter Jensen, who has accounted for two of those strikeouts. 0-for-2 with a couple of strikeouts swinging. Jensen will bat with two out and nobody on base here in the Royals' fourth inning. Jensen is now 0-for-his last 10. And the pitch. Carter taps it foul off to the left. Goes right into the hands of Tyler Tolbert. Top of the step. Top step in the middle of the dugout. 0-1 the count. And a pitch. And it misses high. We learned recently that Tolbert has been something of a big brother figure to Carter Jensen as Carter has risen through the farm system. They really hit it off soon after Carter was drafted. And Tolbert's been a guy who's been a ready ear to listen to Carter Jensen and give him any advice that he can. There's a called strike, 1-2 the count. Tolbert's been very happy to see and gratified to see what Jensen's done, and no doubt Carter's been proud of what Tyler Tolbert's been able to do this year. 1-2 pitch, and Emmis is down and in the dirt. 2 balls and 2 strikes on Jensen as the pitch count continues to climb as Boz is now at 91 pitches as he works here in the fourth inning. Trying to record his first 1-2-3 inning of the day. He's got a 2-2 count on Carter. And the pitch. And it's high, and it's a full count.
1: And there's already action, Stu, in the Orioles bullpen. Anthony Nunez, a righty, is warming up.
0: 3-2 on Jensen with Bobby Witt Jr. hoping to bat in this inning. He's on deck. Left-handed batter Jensen, right-handed pitcher Boz. Comes set. And the payoff pitch. And a swing and a miss, and he strikes him out with a fastball at 96. He strikes out the side. He's got 8 of them, and who knows how much further he's going to go, if he's going to go any further. But if he did end his day, he ended it in strong fashion, striking out the side. We go to the bottom of inning number 4 in a 2-2 game.
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0: 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It's a 2-2 ball game. The Orioles come up in the bottom of the fourth inning. And Leody Taveras, who's accounted for both Oriole runs with a 2-run homer to center field back in the second inning, he'll be the man to lead things off here in the home fourth. He's the number 8 hitter in their lineup. Leody Taveras and then Jackson Holliday and then Gunnar Henderson as Lugo back to work. Third baseman playing well in on the grass, Rojas, as Taveras watches a strike go by. 0-1 the count. Taveras' homer was his 4th on the year. 448 feet to center field. There's a pitch upstairs, but Rojas, knowing about Taveras' bunting prowess, in the grass at third base. 1-1 now as that one missed, and here's the next one from Lugo. And a breaking ball chopped to the right side. Big hop for Salvi. He runs toward first, then decides to toss it underhand to Lugo for the out at first base. So one out.

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0: We come to you from the IBEW Local 124 broadcast booth, Rick. Oriole Park at Camden Yards, near the Inner Harbor in Baltimore, Maryland. Jackson Holliday stands in, takes a curveball down and in for ball one. Holliday 22. You see his picture up on the big board. He doesn't even look 22. He looks younger than that. Here's the pitch. Swing and a slicer, foul off to the left. Holliday still trying to find his way as a big leaguer, but they obviously have high hopes for the son of Matt Holliday, who 4 years ago was the number one overall pick taken in the draft that year by the Orioles. There's a called strike. He's batting ninth in the order, playing second base. He drew a walk back in the second inning today. Came in hitting 212, five homers, 15 RBIs. Got a late start to the year. Missed a big chunk of the early start part of the year with the same injury Vinny Pasquantino suffered from, surgery. And there's a swing and a miss, that hamate bone. And there's a strikeout of Jackson Holliday and a big curveball from Lugo. And that's five Ks for Seth. So two up, two down, a ground out, and a strikeout. And the batter will be Gunnar Henderson. Henderson, a base hit and a strikeout. Left-handed hitter. First pitch from Lugo. Fastball's a called strike. Lugo got the first two batters in the third inning. They gave up a two-out single to Alexander. So he still hasn't put up a 1-2-3 inning yet. Trying to do so here. 0-1. Henderson waits. The pitch is over but low. And it's a 1-1 count. Lugo's pitch count is also up there. He's about to throw his 88th pitch on the day. Here's the 1-1 to Henderson. Curveball pulled just foul up the first base line. And hung out over the plate on the inner part of the plate for Henderson. And he just yanked it foul. Henderson, a home run here last night. Here's the 1-2 and a swing and a miss. And there's a strikeout on a change from Lugo. And there is Lugo's first 1-2-3 inning on the day. He's got six Ks. We go to the fifth in a 2-2 game.
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0: 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We go to the fifth from Oriole Park at Camden Yards. The Royals and Orioles are tied at two. Bobby Witt Jr. leads off. Right-hander Shane Boz is back on the mound. About to throw his 94th pitch. He delivers, and Witt swings and misses at a high fastball, strike one. Well, once upon a time, Bobby Witt Jr. was the second overall pick

0: the 2019 draft. Royals' first-round selection that year. Baez delivers, and Witt takes down and in. One ball, one strike. Another Royals' first-round pick is on deck in Jack Caglione, sixth overall a couple of years ago. Now the 1-1. Swung on and missed, 1-2. No back-to-back first-round picks in the Royals' lineup. Maybe someday Zion Rose will join them. Royals' first-round pick yesterday, drafted sixth overall. Third player in franchise history that the Royals have taken with that specific number pick, joining Cags and, of course, Zach Greinke. A pretty good pedigree. The pitch, low and outside, two balls, two strikes on Bobby Witt Jr. And Zion Rose met with the media this morning over Zoom. There was one thing in particular that stuck out that he said that Manny Rogers wrote about in her story about Zion Rose, an outfielder out of the University of Louisville. The 2-2. That's line to right field. Hangs up for Tavares, who runs in and makes the catch. And Witt's out, one away. Brings up Jack Caglione. Now Rose has great bat-to-ball ability. He had more walks and hit-by-pitches combined than strikeouts in his junior year in Louisville. He had an on-base percentage of .491. He did miss about a month with some ankle and hamstring injuries. This was in 36 games. He hit .417. Only six home runs, so more bat-to-ball than power. First pitch to Cags. Line foul, third base side out of play. It's 0-1. But the Royals feel that as part of the development that he'll be able to tap into that power. He's 6'1", 200 pounds. But it was about his bat-to-ball ability and that skill set in particular that he said something noteworthy, I thought. The pitch, foul tipped into Basayo's mid, a strike. It's 0-2. He said, ready for this? Life's too short not to swing the bat and get some hits and move the ball. End quote. How do you like that? Life's too short not to swing the bat. The pitch. Clipped into Basayo's mitt, strike three. 9 Ks for Shane Baez. 2 outs now in the top of the fifth.
1: That's an interesting quote, and it's a nice way to look at it. The other side of that is he has shown great plate discipline, so he's taken his share of pitches too and drawn walks. So he's not necessarily a free swinger, a guy that. And again, we'll see how it translates into pro ball, but the more walks and strikeout numbers really got my attention when they drafted him.
0: First pitch to Lane Thomas. Low for ball one. Not everything's created equal, obviously, but well, the plate is 17 inches wide at every level of baseball. The strike zone is more or less the same. Here's the pitch. Swung out and missed, and it's 1-1. Baez is up over 100 pitches now. And he has a chance to grind through five. About to throw his 104th pitch. Here it comes. Thomas rips it down the left field line, hooking toward the corner. That's a fair ball. It bounces off the top of the fence and stays in play. And Thomas rounds first and gets to second with a double. Lane Thomas is 3-for-3 today. Couple of singles, including one with an RBI. That was in the third. Now a two-out double, and that is the end of the afternoon for Shane Baez. 4 2/3 innings, 104 total pitches. The Royals get him for 2 runs on 7 hits, and he's still responsible for Thomas out at second base. Vinny Pasquantino's due up next. Runner on second, 2 outs, top of the fifth. Royals and Orioles tied at 2.
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0: 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The new pitcher is right-hander Anthony Nunez. He takes over with two outs in the top of the fifth, then a runner on second. This ball game is tied at two. Nunez hasn't pitched in almost a week. Last pitched on the 7th against the Cubs, gave up a couple of runs in a couple of innings. Manny Pasquantino steps into the box. Nunez delivers. And there's the first pitch fastball over the low inside corner, called strike one. Heater at 97 from Nunez. He's got that fastball, a really good changeup, and then sparingly throws a sinker and a cutter. He gets a ton of swing and miss. The pitch. There's a swing and a miss on a changeup. It's 0-2. Changeup in particular gets the whiff, as does the sweeper. Now, Nunez overall has a whiff rate of 34%. It's among the best in baseball. The 0-2. Down and in. Basayo picks it on the backhand. The count's now 1-2. Vinny's 1-for-2 with a single. That's his first hit since coming off the injured list on Friday. Batting with a runner on second and two outs. Here's the pitch. Low and inside, and the count's now 2-2. Are 1-for-6 with runners in scoring position today. The one hit was Lane Thomas's RBI single in the third. And the Royals had entered this game 0 for their last 10 with runners in scoring position. The 2-2. Foul straight back. Still two balls, two strikes on Vinny Pasquantino. Now hitting with runners in scoring position has been the thing to circle, certainly in the beginning of the year, though the Royals have been much better hitting with runners in scoring position since the calendar flipped to June. Offense in general has been better since June. Here's the pitch. Swung on and missed, strike three. Changeup brings Pasquantino to a knee. Nunez gets the K. Royals have struck out 10 times today as a team. Against Boz, and now one against Nunez. No runs a hit, no errors, one left in scoring position. Middle of the fifth, we go to the bottom of the fifth. Royals and Orioles tied at two.
1: And Doug.
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0: Royals and Orioles are tied at two. And the Royals have a new pitcher on the mound. Big righty Steven Cruz enters the game. Only four innings for Seth Lugo today. Gave up two runs on four hits. Struck out six and walked a pair. Cruz delivers, and Taylor Ward fouls the first pitch straight back. It's 0-1. 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Any battery, anytime, delivered anywhere at wholesalebatteries.net. Here's the pitch. Inside, it hits Ward on his left elbow. That was a 100-mile-an-hour fastball, and if you're going to get hit with a pitch like that, it might as well be on the elbow guard. Leadoff man on for the Orioles. That'll help Taylor Ward's on-base percentage climb even higher. And now Dylan Beavers comes to the plate. So with four innings today and a couple of runs allowed, Seth Lugo finishes his first half with a 4.56 ERA in 19 starts. It was a much better start to the season than the last four. But before his last four starts, his ERA was 3.69. The pitch over the outer edge of strike, and it's 0-1. So his ERA's gone up by about a full run over his last four starts, and he's allowed eight home runs in his four starts entering the break. Here's the pitch. That's high. One ball, one strike on Beavers. Meanwhile, Steven Cruz has had an interesting year. He has really battled the home run ball, specifically this season. The pitch. Beavers hits it high in the air, deep down the right field line. Jack Caglione circles, looks for it in the clouds, staring through sunglasses. He makes the catch. Right on the edge of the grass in the right field corner. Beavers is out. One away. Boy, that was pretty up there, Stu. What do you think? How high was it?
1: I'll say 159.
0: You're getting really good. I mean, dangerously good at this game. That was impressive. First pitch to Pete Alonso. In on the ground towards shortstop, Bobby Witt Jr. scoops over to second. One, Massey's turn to first in time for two, an inning-ending double play. And right after, Stu's guess came within 1 inch of the height, 158 and 11 inches on that flyout from Dylan Beavers. Stu, bravo. Mid-season form, as they say. Bottom of the fifth, or rather the sixth inning is next. Game tied at two.
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0: The sixth inning is our Sonic Slam inning. Our contestant, Isaac Berggren from Clay Center, Kansas. If the Royals hit a home run out of the park in this inning, Isaac wins $1,900. If the Royals hit a grand slam out of the park in this inning, Isaac wins $25,000 from Sonic and the Kansas City Royals. Salvador Perez up there, 0 for 2, couple of strikeouts. First pitch, swing and a miss. He faces Anthony Nunez, pitcher number 2 on the afternoon for the home team.

0: is the righty from the high set, delivers, and a swing and a miss at a breaking ball down and away. So it's been about 3 weeks since the Royals have hit a sixth inning home run. Maybe today's the day again. Breaking ball chopped toward the middle to his left. The shortstop, Henderson, in and out of his glove. He's still able to pick it up and throw out Salvi at first for the first out of the inning. Henderson knocked it down. It kept rolling, but he picked it up and fired over to Pete Alonso. So Salvi's 0 for 3, and Michael Massey, he has grounded to first and flied to left. Massey with a six-game hit streak. He has not extended it as of yet today. Anthony Nunez on in relief of Shane Baz, the Orioles starter today, who threw a lot of pitches. Here's the pitch. And it's a fastball outside for a ball. Baz, 9 strikeouts, no walks, but he was out after 4 2/3, allowed 2 runs, 1 earned, but he threw 104 pitches to get through 4 2/3 innings. And a fastball misses away to Michael Massey, and it's 2-0 on him. Josh Rojas waiting on deck. Top of the sixth in a 2-2 game. Royals trying to go into the break with a win. 2-0. Called strike on the inside corner that time. A fastball 97 from Nunez. The Royals, for what it's worth, are 4-2 in their last 6 road getaway games, which is what today is. 2-1. Swing, it was in on him, and he yanks it foul off the facing of the middle deck, and it rattles down into the lower bowl. He's way out in front on that fastball at 96. So the last six times they've had a finale on the road of a series, they've won 4 of the 6, and they're tied at 2 today. 2-2 pitch, swing, and he grounds it right to the first baseman Alonso, playing deep behind the bag near the line. He'll take it to the base himself. 2 up, 2 down for the Royals. Nunez has retired all 3 Royals he's faced, on in relief of Baz. And the batter will be Josh Rojas, but out comes Craig Albernez, their manager. And it would appear that Josh Rojas will see a new pitcher. Again, 2 well-rested bullpens. Albernez out. All of the infielders in. Out goes Nunez. In comes pitcher number 3. Here in the sixth inning in a 2-2 game.
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0: 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New pitcher for the Orioles is the big lefty, Grant Wolfram, who pitched here last night. 29-year-old left-hander who's got a 4.88 ERA and 34 appearances. So lefty on now to face left-handed hitting Josh Rojas. 2 outs, nobody on here in the top of the sixth inning in a 2-2 game. Pitcher number 3 for Baltimore. The lefty deals, and a chopper up the middle. Charging in, the shortstop can't make the play. Safe at first without a throw. Henderson was coming in. Ball was taking a few hops up the middle, and right

0: front of the second base bag. Henderson tried to glove it, but he couldn't make the play. And Rojas is on with two down. It'll be an E6. So Rojas has twice reached on errors today. One by the third baseman, Alexander. Now one by the shortstop, Henderson. And the batter is the number 9 hitter, Isaac Collins. Turns around to bat right-handed against this left-handed reliever. First pitch, swing and a foul back and out of play. Grant Wolfram, native of Michigan. In his second year of big league action, was a Texas Rangers draft pick 8 years ago out of Davenport University in Michigan. Here's the pitch, and it misses low. Not a big strikeout guy for a guy this big, 6'7", this lefty. Fewer strikeouts and innings pitched. 1-1 now on Collins' pickoff throw, and Rojas back safely. Wolfram pitched a scoreless inning of relief last night. A couple of strikeouts, didn't walk anybody. 1-1 on Collins, who has tripled, driven in a run, and struck out on the pitch. Check swing, taken high. Did he check? Yes, on appeal, he did not pull around. The Royals put up a run in the second and a run in the third. The Orioles, two runs came on one swing in the second on a home run off the bat of Leody Taveras. 2-1. And a pitch to Collins. Swing, fly ball into left center field. Coming over is Couser, their center fielder, to make the catch. And the Royals are down in the sixth. They leave a man at first base. We go to the bottom of inning number 6, tied at 2.
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0: Sonic Slam contestant Isaac Bergeron from Clay Center, Kansas, receives two tickets to a future Royals home game and a $10 reloadable My Sonic card. That means Friday night when we resume play and the Padres are in town, somebody will win perhaps $2,000 or more in our Sonic Slam contest Friday night. We hope to see you at the ballpark next weekend. Six-game homestand begins with 3 against the Padres Friday night, 7:10. Saturday afternoon will be 3:10 against San Diego, and then next Sunday at 1:10. And then the San Francisco Giants are in for 3, beginning a week from tomorrow night. Night game, Monday, Tuesday, day game on Wednesday before the Royals hit the road. So a six-game homestand against a couple of National League West teams to see at the ballpark. Royals.com for tickets. And Matt Strom comes on. He'll be pitcher number 3 for the Royals, the lefty, to face Samuel Basayo, their talented young catcher, rookie, left-handed hitter. First pitch from Strom is in there, called strike. Strom worked here on Friday night, and he faced Basayo, and after giving up a base hit to Alonso, Strom allowed Basayo to hit a two-run homer down the right field line. And that was the difference in the game. The Royals lost 5-3, so Strom trying to turn the page and get this guy here today after giving up the homer Friday, and there's a pitch down low. 1-1 the count. Matt is pitcher number 3 following Seth Lugo and Steven Cruz. 1-1 on left-handed hitting Basayo. The pitch and a called strike. Basayo's really been tough on the Royals here in his first full big league season. Strom's ERA is 5.81 in 34 appearances. 34-year-old lefty originally drafted by the Royals way back in 2012. And the pitch and a swing and a miss, and he strikes out Basayo. He gets him this time on a fastball at 92. So a little bit of revenge there after Friday night's two-run homer by Basayo. One down here in the Orioles' sixth inning. The batter will be Blaze Alexander, their right-handed hitting third baseman. He is 2-for-2. He's been on fire, and that's continued today. Two base hits to left field, and he has scored one of the Orioles' two runs. Strom deals a pitch high for a ball. Tyler O'Neill is on deck for the Orioles to bat for Colton Cowser, who's a left-handed hitter. O'Neill, a right-handed batter, waiting on deck now. Here's the 1-0, and it's upstairs. Dan Strom out of Neosho County Community College in Kansas. West Fargo, North Dakota native. There's a pitch that's flip foul into the seats by Alexander. And Matt has a farm down not too far from where he went to school, down in the Chanute area. Figure he may be spending some time down there during the break. Two and one the count. And the pitch. And it's upstairs. And it's 3-1 on Blaze Alexander. Two-two game. Royals have out hit them 7-4. We're in the bottom of the sixth inning. 3-1 the count on right-handed hitting Blaze Alexander. Strom delivers and a swing and a miss. 3-2 the count as he came with a sinker that time. Feels like Strom's velo today has ticked up just a hair from where it's been. He's been above 92 with several of these fastballs. 3-2 on Blaze Alexander. And the pitch. And it's high, 4. That time the slider missed up. So a strikeout and a walk to begin the day for Matt Strom. Issued by Royals pitching today. And Tyler O'Neill, the pinch hit, right-handed hitter. Now 31 years old, 191 on the season, 6 home runs, 638 OPS, batting here against the lefty Strom. And the pitch, and a swing and a high pop fly, right field, toward

0: midfield toward the line. Coming in and toward the line is Caglione. Loses it in the sun. It drops. And to second base will go Alexander. Alexander had to wait to see whether it would be caught or not. He went halfway, and as soon as Cags wasn't going to catch it, he scrambled to get to second, went in head first to beat the throw. And so a bloop, sun-aided single for O'Neill after the walk, and suddenly the Orioles have it first and second, one down. So it felt for Cags right there. He just could not find the baseball and was just helpless out there in shallow right field. So now it's first and second, one down. And the batter is Taveras, who's already hit a two-run homer today. Switch hitter batting right-handed against the lefty, Strom. And the pitch. And a swing and a miss at a first pitch fastball. Taveras came in two for his last 34. But he made that a forgotten memory with a two-run, 448-foot home run to center field in the second inning today. 0-1 in the pitch. And a swing and a miss. And Strom gets ahead 0-2. Well, he struck out Basayo to start the inning. Then a walk. Then a ball that Caglione normally would catch if he could have seen it. He couldn't see it, so he couldn't catch it. So a little boost for the O's, but 0-2 on Taveras now. And the pitch. And a swing. Grounded through the middle. Bobby dives. He can't come up with it. Gets into left center for a hit. Here comes Alexander around third. He's going to score. O'Neill goes first to third. The Orioles take the lead. It's 3-2. Leody Taveras has driven in all three Oriole runs today. A two-run homer in the second. And a base hit up the middle here. And the home team has the lead.
1: Well, it's not an error on Jack Caglione, statistically speaking, in right field. But because of that pop-up that was not caught, that pushes Alexander to second. And that's how the go-ahead run comes in as a result.
0: So now the batter will be Jackson Holliday, is due up.
1: And they changed out one Jackson for another. From Jackson Holliday to Jackson, Jeremiah.
0: Jeremiah Jackson will bat. Craig Albernaz had some last-minute instructions for him before he went to the plate. Out on the field, went to talk to him. A little like you see college coaches do sometimes before a guy will go to the plate. First and third, with still just one out in the inning and a 3-2 Oriole lead. So Jeremiah Jackson, who's hitting 251 on the year, seven homers, 34 driven in. And he will come on to pinch hit against the lefty, Strom. First and third, one out. Here's the pitch. And a swing and a foul tip right into the mitt of Carter Jensen. Jackson on the year is 3 out of 7 as a pinch hitter. That's very good. 3 RBIs. Fly ball to the outfield could get one in for them. Strom thinking double play ball. Jackson runs well. 0-1 on the pitch and a swing and a high pop fly. Right side foul territory. Salvi looking up into that high sky and that sun and sees it go out of play down the right side about 3 rows back. 0-2 on Jeremiah Jackson. Well, the second pinch hitter in the inning, employed by Craig Albernaz. 0-2. Strom comes set, now deals. And a breaking ball misses a little bit high. Second big league season. Originally an Angels draft pick back in 2018. And the 1-2 and a swing, fly ball toward the alley in right center. Thomas going back, Caglione back. It's going to bounce and it's going to bounce over the fence. So they're going to get another run out of it. And Jackson comes through again as a pinch hitter as the Orioles score another run and they lead 4-2. So a high drive to deep right center, bounced off the track over the fence, and Jeremiah Jackson comes through as a pinch hitter. He's at second, and because of the automatic double, Taveras has to stop at third. Normally if it stayed in play he would have scored. So Taveras at third, Jackson at second. The infield

0: comes in now. Still only one out of the inning and a 4-2 Oriole lead. Back to the top of the order. Left-handed hitting Gunnar Henderson. Facing the lefty, Strom, who deals. And a swing and a miss. 0-1 the count on Henderson. Is that a balk that he was called?
1: I thought it was catcher's interference.
0: Maybe it was. But they're going to let a run come home from third and score and make it 5-2. And going to third will be Jackson now.
1: Well, the way that Ryan Addison motioned, it was catcher's interference.
0: Hugh comes out of the dugout for a moment to get clarification. So now another run is scored, and it's 5-2. And the infield comes, is in. It was a balk after all. So a balk moves, gets Tavares home, moves Jackson to third. Infield in now, one out, a three-run inning for the Orioles. And the pitch from Strom misses low. And his ball one on Gunnar Henderson.
1: And Strom never came fully set before that pitch that he balked prior to.
0: 1-0 the count. And the pitch to Gunnar Henderson. Checks his swing and takes it high. Henderson is 1 out of 3.
1: It was just an odd reaction from the home plate umpire, who wasn't the one who called the balk. He pointed to Carter Jensen. Had it been a catcher's interference, it would have been just Henderson going to first, not a run coming in at the same time. That was some of the confusion.
0: 2-0 now on Henderson. And the pitch. And a swing. Check swing. Bouncer in front of the plate. Strom has it. He tried to glove flip it home. Safe at home, as Strom was unsuccessful trying to glove flip, but it was his only hope, as it was a little chopper just up the third base line, about 15 feet. And it was enough to get the man home from third. Now it's 6-2 as Jackson scores on a little dribbler base hit by Henderson. And it's been a nightmare inning for the Royals. And that's going to be it for Matt Strom. My goodness. You talk about Murphy's Law. That is what happened in this inning. And so four have come in. Pitching change with the Orioles leading 6-2.
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0: The IBEW Local 124 broadcast booth. A nightmarish sixth inning for Matt Strom. He exits. And still more work to be done. John Schreiber comes on. He's the Royals' fourth pitcher on the day. And the Orioles, when this inning began, were tied 2-2 with the Royals, but they put up four in this frame. They have a man at first base. Still only one out, so a double play ball could end it for Schreiber, who comes on now to face Taylor Ward. Right-handed batter, and that pitch is way inside, and Schreiber hops around on the mound, mad at himself that he almost hit the batter. That cutter was too far in for his liking or Taylor Ward's liking. Ball one on Ward, who has been hit by a pitch already today and drawn a walk, and he's grounded out. Runner at first, one out, 1-0. This is down low from John Schreiber, who's had a very good season. Coming on for final appearance before the break. 32-year-old, 6'2", right-hander with a 3.53 ERA. This is his 40th appearance of the year, and the pitch is in there, called strike. It's 2-1. Schreiber stranded an inherited runner belonging to Daniel Lynch Tuesday night.

0: Out of New York, so he's had several days off. 2-1, the pitch, and it misses outside. Runner at first, one out. 3-1 on Taylor Ward. He came into the game with 73 walks, and now has 74 walks. And the pitch, and it misses outside. That's ball four. Make it 75 walks. Taylor Ward before the All-Star break. And on to second will go Henderson. So it's first and second with one out. And the batter will be Dylan Beavers. He's their left fielder today. He has been hit by a pitch and he has twice flied out. One to left, one to right. Left-handed batter against the righty Schreiber. First and second, one down the pitch. And a sweeper is in there called strike. 0-1 is the count on Dylan Beavers. Murphy's Law kind of inning. And the pitch, fastball, foul tipped into the mitt of Carter Jensen. Dylan Beavers, 228 average, couple of home runs. Competitive balance pick 4 years ago by the Orioles. 0-2, and the pitch. And it misses outside. And he comes from a school that at least sounds good if you're an Orioles fan. Cal. I mean, you know. By the way, is Cal still in his seat? I don't see him down there.
1: No, he's probably getting a cold one.
0: He may. He may be. He can do whatever he wants around here. Or anywhere else, probably. There's a call, strike three, on Beavers as the home plate umpire, Ryan Addison, rings him up on a pitch on the inside corner at the knees. And Beavers strikes out. Schreiber has his first K of the day. So a walk and a strikeout to begin the day for Schreiber. And the ninth man to bat in the inning is perhaps the most dangerous man in the lineup, Pete Alonso, who's 0-3 today. He's twice struck out. And his last time up, he grounded into a double play. So 0-3 today. First and second, two down. Pitch from Schreiber. Sweeper swung on and missed. Strike one on Pete Alonso. 21 homers, 64 driven in. And he has reached in 16 of his last 17 games against the Royals, going back a few years. Well, he's always enjoyed success against KC. Not today so far. The pitch, swing, and a liner down the right field line. That's going to be down for a hit. Into the corner it goes. Caglione over to pick it up. Henderson comes around to score, and they got Alonso hung up between first and second. Bobby will lay the tag on Alonso. He is out, but he did drive in another run. So a five-run inning. And as we go to the seventh inning, the Orioles lead now is 7-2.
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0: 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I would guess that there will be some folks that wear a uniform, whether player, coach, staff, that will spend some time on a boat

0: during this All-Star break. Carter Jensen will lead off the seventh. And the first pitch from lefty Grant Wolfram misses outside for a ball. Some defensive changes for the O's after some pinch hitting in the last inning. As Jensen 0 for 3 with 3 strikeouts. Leads off the seventh, the pitch, and he fouls it straight back. Wolfram is their third pitcher on the day. He gladly sat for quite a while his team put up 5 runs in the last inning. Leody Taveras moves over to center field. Tyler O'Neill is now the right fielder. Jeremiah Jackson is now the second baseman for the O's. They lead 7-2. 1-1 the count. Pitch to Jensen. And it's a fastball belt high, called a strike. 1-2 the count. The Orioles are trying to win a fourth straight game, something they have yet to accomplish this year. They've won 3 in a row, 7 different times, but they're 0-7 when trying to extend a win streak to 4 straight games. There's a pitch fouled back by Jensen. The Orioles, with the American League down this year, they're up to 6 games under 500, and yet that's only 2 games back of the final wild card spot. That's how wide open the AL has been this year. 1-2. And a pitch to Jensen. And he takes it off the plate. 2-2 the count.
1: There's only one other team in baseball that has yet to have a 4-game winning streak this year. It's the Giants. And the Royals will see on the homestand out of the All-Star break.
0: The Royals' high water mark was 5 in a row back at the beginning of May. 2-2. Now the pitch. And a breaking ball misses outside. Yeah, if you're going to get back into a race, those winning streaks sure come in handy. Usually they're involved.
1: And when the Royals have had those winning streaks, they've been very quickly followed by losing streaks.
0: Yeah. 3-2 on Jensen. Here's the pitch. Swing, and he fouls it back.
1: Well, the Royals won 3 in a row Sunday, Monday, Tuesday, but have now lost 4 in a row.
0: Yeah, in that kind of year. 3-2 on Carter Jensen. 0 for his last 11. Then he get on to start this inning. 3-2 pitch on the way. And a called strike 3. Sinker at 96. And Jensen, strikeout number 4 on the day. So Wolfram has his first strikeout, and that's going to be it for Wolfram. He was on to face Jensen, and they're going to change pitchers with Bobby Witt Jr. coming up right now. On the final day before the All-Star break, pitching change here in Baltimore with the O's leading 7-2.
2: A little sweet. 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
0: So Craig Albernaz, first-year manager with the Orioles, brings on Yennier Cano, right-hander. Comes in with a 2.37 ERA and a whip of just a little over 1. Excellent numbers for Cano, 1.05 the whip. Began his career with Minnesota, but he's been with the O's since 2022. And he gets Bobby Witt Jr. here. Right-hander works on the first base side of the rubber. And first pitch sweepers in there called strike on Bobby, who has a double and a run score today. He's also flied out to right field twice. So he is 1 out of 3 today. 2 hits in the series. They have both been doubles.

0: a swing and a foul tip into the mitt of their catcher, Samuel Basayo. Cano is 32, 6'4 right-hander, 6'4, 245, from Cuba, born in Havana. And the pitch. This is a little bit low.
1: The catcher's challenging pitch.
0: But you hear 21-year-old Samuel Basayo wants to challenge, and we'll look at the big board out in right center. A new board this year here. Beautiful. And it is low.
1: Ball confirmed.
0: So an unsuccessful challenge by Basayo. And it's one ball, two strikes on Bobby Witt Jr.
2: And the Orioles are out of challenges now.
0: One ball, two strikes on the Royals shortstop. Headed to Philadelphia after this game ends. The pitch, swing, and a ground ball headed into center field for a base hit. So Bobby Witt Jr. with a one-out single up the middle. He is on now for Jack Caglione. Cags, a single, a ground out, and a strikeout today. He does have a seven-game hit streak. He'll take that into the All-Star break. Can he hit maybe a 16th home run before the break? He's at 15 with 35 driven in. Facing this right-hander, Cano.
2: He would love nothing more than to atone for his drop pop-up.
0: Now the pitch. Animus is outside. Want to know the count on Caglione.
2: Or more accurately, sunball.
0: Yeah, ball that he couldn't see.
2: And he had trouble with one into the right field corner a couple innings ago, too.
0: Cano has allowed just one homer this year. The pitch, swing, a little tapper out in front of the plate up to the first base line. Catcher pounces on it, throws to first, and they get the out. Boy, it looked like Alonso's arm was going to come off as he fielded that ball. He had to lunge for it, but he was lunging for it into the area where Caglione was entering, but they get the out. At least it's initially called out. They look into the Royals dugout to see if the Royals are going to challenge. They will not. So that's the second out of the inning as the catcher Basayo chased that ball up the first base line through to first, and they do get the out as Witt goes to second, but now with two down. And there's another example occasionally where handedness for a first baseman just works to your advantage. A lot of first basemen are left-handed throwers, and that works well for them. But Alonso, a right-handed throwing first baseman, has his glove on his left hand and having a lunge for that ball. He didn't have to do it on the backhand. He was able to just reach to his left. Lane Thomas now, who has a three-hit day, 3-for-3. Runner at second, two down. Here's the pitch. And it misses low for a ball. Thomas, a single in the first, an RBI single in the third, and a double in the fifth. He came in 0 for his last 11, but now he's 3-for-3. Witt leads from second, two down, 1-0 on the pitch. Swing, grounder left side, played on the backhand by Henderson. Long throw across on a hop on the backhand. Out at first base as Alonso able to make the play. Again, a deep reach that time. Being a right-handed first base was a little bit of a disadvantage. Had to play it on the backhand, but he made the play on a hop. And it's stuck in his glove, and they get the out on Thomas, and that ends the inning, and Bobby Witt stranded at second base. We go to the home seventh, and the Orioles leading 7-2.
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1: Seventh inning stretch, John Denver. How many different teams do you think have a John Denver song that they play at some point in a game like this?
2: I don't think the Rockies do.
1: Maybe they do, but this goes back. It may go back to 79, the year of Oriole Magic, as it was called then. There's an Oriole Magic song which they played after their victories here Friday and Saturday that goes back to that 79 season. So, when John Denver's done, Masayo will be the hitter. Masayo's in the box waiting to hit. And Lucas Hersteg is on to pitch the seventh, and the first pitch breaking ball misses inside for a ball on the Oriole 21-year-old catcher Samuel Basayo, who's 0-for-3. He has had his way with the Royals all season. Can they keep him quiet today? So far they have. The pitch, swing, and a fastball fouled out of play off to the left as Lucas Hersteg is pitcher number 5 on the day for the Royals, following Lugo, Cruz, Strom, and Schreiber. 7-9-2 for the Orioles, 2-8-0 for the Royals. Messiah with 7 RBIs against the Royals this year. Swing, fly ball, hits to center field. Thomas back looking up, and that ball is out of here. That's a home run. Bounce back onto the field, but it gets over the fence just to the right of straightaway center, and Messiah does it again. This guy has been a lot for the Royals to handle. It's his second homer against the Royals this year. His second homer, 7th RBI, his 6th hit. Right now we pause, actually his 8th RBI and 2nd homer. Let's pause for identification on the Royals Baseball Network.
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1: So it's 8-2 Baltimore. The batter's plays Alexander, who swings and misses the first pitch from Lucas Hersteg. We come to you from the IBEW Local 124 broadcast booth. The Royals haven't gotten Blaze Alexander out today. 2 singles, a walk, and he has scored 2 of their 8 runs. So 8-2 Baltimore. They are trying to win 4 in a row for the first time this year. And with each run they score, their odds get better. And there's a swing and a miss. 0-2 on Alexander. Orioles began the day 45-51. So 6 games under 500. That one misses a little bit low. And they began the day just 2 games back of the last wild card spot. Right now the Yankees have the first wild card, Cleveland the second, Seattle and Minnesota are tied for the third wild card spot, and a breaking ball is pulled foul. It's off the netting in front of the Royals dugout. Red Sox have heated up of late, so in the division standings, they have passed the Orioles, and now the Red Sox have also passed Toronto in the AL East. 1-2 pitch, swinging a foul back. Tampa Bay led the AL East when the day started by 4 over the Yankees, by 11 over Boston, by 12 over 4th place Toronto, and by 12.5 over Baltimore. But again, when you look at that wild card race, it is a lot of teams fighting it out, and the pitch, 1-2, is pulled foul just beyond the Royals' dugout. 1-2 on Blaze Alexander with nobody on, nobody out. 1 run already in here in the Orioles' 7th inning.

0: Royals, one in the first, one in the second. The Orioles, two in the second, five in the sixth, and one here in the seventh. And the pitch. And it hit the batter. And that one got Blaze Alexander, and the Royals still haven't gotten him out. He's on for a fourth time. Alexander is jawing with Ursig, who's saying, I wasn't trying to hit you. Now the dugouts are emptying as Ursig walks over toward Alexander, toward the first baseline. Salvi will push Lucas Ursig back to the pitcher's mound as both dugouts have emptied out, and there's a little bit of jawing going on, and the Royals clearly frustrated, no doubt about that. And now both bullpens are emptying as they're running in, as the orange and the blue are all gathered near the batter's box, just to the first base side of the batter's box, as now it is breaking up and the coaching staffs and the umpires trying to separate the teams. So Alexander was clearly upset being hit right there by Ursig, and Ursig came up, put his hands up, saying, as though to say, what are you looking at me for? I'm just trying to throw a strike. I mean, you never know what somebody's intent is, but bottom line is, the good news is that everybody's heading back to either the dugout or the bullpen, depending on what their job is.
1: That whole situation was kind of odd. Now, there's no way Ursig is trying to hit Blaze Alexander, certainly not in a six-run game. It's not as if Alexander has done anything to warrant any sort of anything.
0: That is the third batter the Royals have hit today, but so they're going to pinch run for Blaze Alexander. Kobe Mayo is going to pinch run for Blaze Alexander.
1: I didn't see, but I wonder if Alexander was ejected or if he just came right out after being hit.
0: Could have been. I mean, he was,
1: because he's the one who took a step toward the field. Ursig maybe quick pitched him a little bit upon a second look, and Alexander's clearly frustrated, but it's Alexander who kind of starts this whole thing.
0: He got hit on the upper right arm, or upper left arm, I should say, right-handed batter, so the front shoulder, and he started jawing at Ursig, and Ursig started walking toward the first base line to kind of answer whatever charge was coming from Alexander.
1: Well, John Boy will figure it out.
0: So, runner at first with nobody down, and Tyler O'Neill, who pinch hit back in the sixth inning, and hit that little bloop that Aguilón couldn't find in the sun, will stand in. Right-handed batter looks at a strike. O'Neill is now the right fielder in this game, and Mayo, the pinch runner at first base. So Alexander's done for the day, whether he was ejected or not, maybe he was. There's a pitch down and away from Lucas Ursig, and a 1-1 count right now for Tyler O'Neill. Orioles lead it 8-2. They've had hit the Royals 10-8. And the pitch, and it misses outside. It's 2-1 on Tyler O'Neill. His career with the Cardinals back in 2018. He was with St. Louis through the 23 season. 2-1. Swing and a foul out of play off to the right. Then it was off to Boston 2 years ago. Now in his second year with the O's. Native of British Columbia, Western Canada. 2-2 on Tyler O'Neill. And the pitch. And a fastball misses outside from Lucas Ursig. Well, Ursig certainly had an interesting first half. First half plus headed into the All-Star break after ball is in and pulled foul by the right-handed batter there. 3-2 the count. He began the very first game of the year. The idea was he would be a setup guy, a fireman of sorts with Carlos Estevez closing ball games. Estevez was hurt in the second game of the year. Ursig immediately became the closer. 3-2. And the pitch. And a swing, a foul in and out of the glove of Carter Jensen. And the at bat continues 3-2 for Tyler O'Neill with a runner at first and two down. And of course, Ursig had some good moments and was rolling along as the closer for a while. And then he just fell into an abyss with his performance.

0: bases and just had all kinds of trouble and eventually was removed from the closer role and then came into lower leverage situations trying to get his groove back. And there's a foul ball right below us off the bat of Tyler O'Neill. Tying his right shoe, and now we'll go back to work with a count 3-2. The runner at first. Nobody down here in the seventh. 3-2 on O'Neill, and the pitch, and a swing and a miss, and there's a strikeout with a slider down and away. So the elusive first out of the inning is recorded. And the batter will be Leody Taveras. He's had a big day. He began the day as the right fielder. He's now the center fielder, but at the plate, second inning, he homered to center field, 448 feet, fourth homer on the year. Then in the sixth inning, a base hit up the middle to drive in his third run of the day. So he's driven in three of their eight runs, and here he swings and misses at the first pitch. He's a switch hitter batting left-handed against the righty Irsay. Mayo, the runner at first base. And the pitch. And a fastball misses in from Lucas Irsay. 98 miles an hour on the radar gun here at Oriole Park at Camden Yards. The Royals with so far just one win on this road trip. There's a breaking ball, swung out and missed. And it's 1-2 now on Taveras. The Royals won one of the games in New York this week. It was that 16-12 win Tuesday night, first game of the road trip. And they have not had a win since that ballgame. 1-2 pitch, swing, and a fastball fouled back and out of play. And a nice catch by a fan in the club middle level here, down to our left. That fastball at 97 from Lucas Irsay. 1-2 on Taveras. Mayo leads from first. Here's the pitch from Lucas, and a swing and a miss. Actually, a foul tip into the mitt of Carter Jensen is a strikeout, the second for Irsay. So back-to-back K's for Lucas. Two down runner at first, and the batter will be Jackson. Right-handed hitter stands in, swings. Hits it in the air, left center field. Isaac Collins over toward the alley will make the catch and end the inning. So leadoff homer by Basayo. And that's all the scoring the Orioles get in the seventh, but they add to their lead. As we go to the eighth inning, the home team, the Orioles, lead it 8-2.
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3: We go to the eighth inning at Camden Yards. The Royals trail the Orioles 8-2. Rico Garcia is on the mound now for the Orioles.

And the Orioles also have a new third baseman. Kobe Mayo replaces the appropriately named Blaze Alexander. Might have been a tad hot-headed in the last half inning after Lucas Hersek hit him with a pitch. Alexander incited a fracas of sorts and was promptly pinch run for. Vinny Pasquantino leads off the eighth with Salvador Perez on deck and Michael Massey to follow. First pitch to Vinny. Fouled up and over the netting, out of play, and it's 0-1. Now, it is not lost on anyone that the way this game has unfolded is somewhat of a microcosm of what the season has been to this point. Here's the pitch. Fought off third base side, out of play, and it's 0-2. When you look offensively, and the Royals have 8 hits, but only 2 runs. The Royals are 1-for-8 with runners in scoring position. They've stranded 8 on base. And boy, wasn't that the story in April and May. Base runners, but not much to show for it.

0: AL, an ERA of 5.23. First pitch to Salvi. That's low, ball one. Now today, Seth Lugo went four innings, only allowed two runs on four hits, struck out six and walked a pair, but Seth, for the most part of the beginning of this year, was going much deeper into games. Here's the pitch. Check swing on a pitch low. Salvi held, two balls, no strikes. In fact, his start against the Orioles back in April, it was seven shutout innings. And the Royals have not received a quality start since July 1st. It's been 10 straight games without a quality start from the rotation. The pitch. Ripped down the left field line. That's a fair ball bouncing toward the left field corner. Dylan Beavers digs it out. Salvi rounds first. Beavers throws to second on a bounce, not in time. And Salvi's got a double. Puts himself in scoring position for Michael Massey. But most of Salvi's struggles this year have come against right-handed pitching. But right on right, he pulls a fastball down the line, 109 miles an hour off the bat. Massey's 0 for 3 today. He's in the midst of a six-game hitting streak. First pitch from Garcia is high, ball one. So there's the offensive struggles and the starting pitching that was good and then has been shakier. And then the bullpen, which today has allowed six of the Orioles' eight runs. The pitch. Massey hits it in the air, deep left center field. Beavers and Taveras converge. They're at the fence. Beavers leaps. He makes the grab of the wall. He might have just taken a home run away from Michael Massey. Was sailing toward the bird bath section and left between 363 and 376. Big Ear Beavers made a little hop, and just a look at the trajectory. And Beavers' glove not been there. That would have been a homer. So Massey gets robbed. Two outs now in the eighth. And if that isn't a metaphor for something, first pitch to Josh Rojas. He swings and misses, and it's 0-1. The struggles with the Royals bullpen today all started to unfurl after the pop-up single in the sixth. The sun ball, the pitch. Rojas dribbles it toward third. Mayo charges, scoops, throws on the run to first in time for the out. The inning is over. The Royals get a one-out double but do not score. Michael Massey's robbed of a home run in the midst. No runs a hit, no errors. One left for the Royals. Bottom of the eighth next. Orioles 8, Royals 2.
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0: We go to the bottom of the eighth at Camden Yards. The Royals trail the Orioles 8-2. New pitcher on the mound is right-hander Beckway. This is somewhat of a Beckway road trip in Queens and now in Baltimore. He grew up in Harrisburg, Pennsylvania.

0: Pennsylvania, somewhat betwixt the two. If you had betwixt on your Royals broadcast bingo card today, go ahead and cross off that space. It might as well be the free space, Eric. Betwixt? Come on. Beckway's got some family and friends in attendance, much like he did in New York. He faces Gunnar Henderson. First pitch. It's a slider over the outer edge, called strike one. Well, the Royals had a lead in this game, 1-0 after the top of the second inning, but the Orioles took it right back. The pitch inside, one ball, one strike. Leody Taveras hit a two-run homer in the bottom of the second inning, put the Orioles in front. Then the Royals tied it in the top of the third. This game was tied at two going into the bottom of the sixth. And that's when everything unraveled. The Orioles scored five runs on five hits and one non-statistical error. A pop-up lost in the sun. Wade delivers, and Henderson slices it foul. Third base side out of play. It's 1-2. And the Orioles added a run on a Samuel Basayo homer in the seventh. Here's the pitch. Slice foul into the backstop netting. Still 1-2 on Gunnar Henderson. Now, Beckway has been one of the bright spots for the Royals this season. This is his 16th appearance since making his big league debut back in the beginning of June. The pitch. Line foul, backstop netting, still 1-2. Beckway has struck out 17. He's walked 9 over his 18 and two-thirds innings, but this is a pitcher that was not really on the Royals' radar coming into the year. Beckway was not in big league camp during spring training this year. Here's the pitch. Curveball line to the right side and through into right field, a base hit. Third hit of the day for Gunnar Henderson. He leads off the bottom of the eighth with a sharp single. That brings up Taylor Ward, who's been on base three times today without a hit, two walks, and he's been hit by a pitch. Now, Beckway was in big league camp in 2024 and 2025, but in 2026, he was sort of in spring training purgatory. First pitch to Ward, in for a strike, and it's 0-1. He wasn't in big league camp, but he was still pitching in big league games. There were so many Royals that were away for the World Baseball Classic, there were more innings and opportunities to be had. And Beckway was consistently pitching in the big league games. He delivers a strike, 0-2. He made more appearances in Cactus League games this year than he had before, but that doesn't mean he was squarely on the Royals' radar as a reliever option in the big leagues. The pitch. Sliced foul, first base side out of play. It's 0-2. And even the Royals would admit that Beckway was a little bit further down the depth chart when the season began. But injuries happen, and performance ebbs and flows, and Beckway has carved out a role for himself in the pen. The pitch. Just inside. Call the ball. Jensen challenges.
1: The catcher's challenging the pitch.
0: And Jensen overturns it at strike three. ABS says,
1: the call is ball. Confirmed. Kansas City has one challenge remaining.
0: 1-2 on Taylor Ward. Runner on first, nobody out. Bottom of the eighth. Royals down 8-2. The pitch. Ward pops it up foul. First base side and out of play behind the dugout. Still a ball and two strikes. Royals run in the second inning came on an RBI triple from Isaac Collins. He hit a chopper that bounced over Pete Alonso's head at first. Right down into the right field corner, and Collins at his first triple as a Royal. Here's the pitch. And on the ground toward first, Salvi backhands. Double clutches, throws to second, Massey covers, relay to first, Salvi's there, and the relay's late. Beckway was over there too. There was a little bit of confusion on coverage and where to throw, and Salvi's hesitation was because somebody had to cover second. Massey was closest. The Royals get the lead runner in Henderson. Ward is saved at first. That brings up Dylan Beavers. Well, the Royals' second run today came on an RBI single from Lane Thomas. He hit a chopper that bounced over the drawn-in infield on the left side. Brought in

0: Bobby Witt Jr., who doubled the pitch. Foul to the plate, and it's 0-1. So two Baltimore chops for the Royals in Baltimore today to bring in their runs. They're only two. And that is a skill widely attributed to a player named Willie Keeler, who you may have heard of, but might not be consciously aware of. He's a Hall of Famer, two-time batting champ, and he played in Baltimore in the late 1800s, from 1894 to 1898. The Baltimore Orioles of the National League. The pitch, it's low, 1-1. You'll recognize his most famous quote. You heard it as a little leaguer. Hit it where they ain't. Yep, that is Wee Willie Keeler, as they called him. Somewhat understandably, he was listed at 5 feet 4 inches tall, all of 140 pounds. Wee Willie Keeler. The 1-1. Swung on and missed, 1-2. But he made that Baltimore chop famous, and the groundskeepers in Baltimore used to let the dirt really just bake in the sun and get as hard as possible, close to concrete, so that Keeler could choke up on his bat and just pound the ball into the dirt and get that quote-unquote Baltimore chop. Here's the pitch. Dribbled in front of the mound. Jensen flicks off the mask. Third base side. He picks it up. Spins. Fires way wide off the first base sidewall. It bounces back into right field. Caglione picks it up. Beavers dives headlong into second. Everybody's safe. Warren's over to third. And Beavers into second base. Likely an infield hit for Dylan Beavers. It was a valiant effort from Carter Jensen. It is, in fact, an infield hit for Beavers. And then he goes to second on the throwing error from Carter Jensen. So second and third with one out for Pete Alonso, who's got an RBI single today. Gives Alonso 65 RBIs before the All-Star break. It's tied with Manny Machado for the most RBIs before an All-Star break in the last decade. Machado had 65 back in 2018. The Oriole record is Chris Davis, who had 93 RBIs before the break in 2013. Second and third, one out. Royals down 8-2, bottom of the eighth. Here's the pitch. Alonso pops it up down the first baseline into the high cloud. Salvador Perez circles into foul territory. Michael Massey comes over, and he makes the catch just inside the line fair. Alonso's out, two away. Brings up Samuel Basayo. Has made his mark today with a solo homer. Royals down 8-2, bottom of the eighth. So Willie Keeler, with his Baltimore chop style of offense, had over 200 hits every year he played for the Orioles. In fact, he had 200 hits in 8 straight seasons. Here's the pitch, and Basayo takes a strike. It's 0-1. Career batting average for Wee Willie Keeler of .341. Just by chopping it into the ground. Next pitch is down and in. One ball, one strike. Now, at one point during his career, Ty Cobb said that Willie Keeler was the greatest hitter of them all. Wade delivers. Basayo rolls it to the right side. Michael Massey's there. He scoops it up, throws to first. The inning is over. It's a scoreless bottom of the eighth for Beck Way. He strands a pair in scoring position. No runs, two hits, one error, two left. We go to the ninth. Last chance for the Royals, trailing 8-2.
1: And Doug.
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7: We're coming to you live from the IBEW Local 124 broadcast booth with Steve Stewart and our producer-engineer Eric Guthrie and Jake Eisenberg. Last chance for the Royals in the top of the ninth, trailing 8-2, final half inning in all likelihood before the All-Star break. Isaac Collins leads off against Andrew Kittredge. And the pitch. That's in for a strike, and it's 0-1. The Royals found themselves today entering play with a record at 20 games below 500 at 38-58. Kittredge delivers. And Collins loops it. Shallow right center field. That ball is caught. Tyler O'Neill races in and makes a full extension diving grab. One out in the top of the ninth inning. Top of the lineup, and Carter Jensen, who's trying to avoid what some call the Olympic rings or the platinum rings. And Jensen is 0-for-4 with four strikeouts today. First pitch, up and away, and that's ball one. Well, not only do the Royals enter today at 38-58, but they happen to enter today tied with the Angels for the worst record in the majors. Here's the pitch. Over the low outside corner, called strike, and it's 1-1. At present moment, the Angels are losing 4-2 in the top of the ninth inning to the Twins. The pitch. Over the outer edge of strike, 1-2. And such is the state of things, Stu, where we're scoreboard watching to try and stay out of the basement all by our lonesome. The pitch. Jensen hits it in the air, straightaway center field. It carries. Leody Taveras is onto the track, still going. He leaps to the wall and makes the catch. And for the second time today, a Royal has been robbed of a homer. That was right up against the wall, and if not for the Taveras jump, that ball likely would have been out. Yep. And second look. That's a full forearm's worth above the padded wall in center. So Carter Jensen can commiserate with Michael Massey, both of whom have had home runs taken away. Royals are down to their final out. First pitch to Bobby Witt Jr. In for a strike, and it's 0-1.
9: And to your point earlier about how things have gone sideways for the Royals this year, that catch by Taveras is sort of another metaphor for the season, where it looked good and then didn't quite happen.
7: Kittredge delivers, and Witt chops it towards short. Anderson backhands, shuffles, and fires to first. It's in time, and the ball game is over. The Royals go down in order in the bottom of the ninth inning. No runs, no hits, no errors, nobody left on base. They drop the finale to the Orioles, a final score of 8-2, and the Royals head into the All-Star break 21 games below 500 at 38-59, potentially tied with the Angels for the worst record in baseball. It is also also a

0: game losing streak. Back after this from Camden Yards.
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0: Welcome back to Oriole Park at Camden Yards with Steve Stewart and our producer-engineer Eric Guthrie. I'm Jake Eisenberg. The Royals lose today, a final score of 8-2. And as a result, the Royals get swept in Baltimore to end this road trip and end the first half of the season. And it was a road trip, Stu, that started promisingly with a somewhat insane but fun 16-12 win against the Mets. But after that, well, the Royals lost every game the rest of this road trip, a five-game losing streak entering the All-Star break. And so it's sort of a sputter to the break, and the Royals ended the break at 38-59, tied with the Angels for the worst record in all of Major League Baseball. The Angels did just lose to the Twins, so that is official at 38-59. Those are the bottom dwellers heading into a series of four off days before the Royals are back in action against the Padres and Giants beginning on Friday.
14: Yeah, very little went right today. Both starters were really grinding. Of course, Boz was working very slowly. The Orioles starter, he only allowed one earned run over 4 2/3 innings. The Royals scored two while he was in there. He didn't walk anybody. He struck out nine, worked very slowly. Lugo, it's been a struggle. The last three starts before this one, he was 0-2 with a 9.39. And today he only gets through four, giving up two runs on four hits as he had thrown.

0: lot of pitches. He had base runners all over the place. He did finish with a 1-2-3 fourth inning, but by then he was at 89 pitches, and he had a rested bullpen, and so he was out of there. But you know, the defense has been struggling, the bullpen has been struggling, the starting rotation, like you said, it's been double-digit days, games since a quality start. Just a lot that's just not going right, and you can just hope that a four-day break and getting home, or the Royals always play better, and a fresh attitude, and the Padres come in, and hopefully this can turn the other way beginning Friday. And you can't do anything about this series or anything about the Mets series or anything that's happened before now. All you can deal with is what happens beginning Friday. It's been disappointing for everybody, no question about it, but all you can do is move forward and hope that as some of the injured players come back, you know, Matt Quatero talked before the game about the fact there is talent here. We know what talent was. There were high expectations here because of that talent. Just it's been kind of Murphy's Law. Whatever can go wrong has gone wrong.
1: That was certainly the case today and has been the case through the first now 97 games of this season. That was well said. Something to look forward to tomorrow night, Home Run Derby. It's on Netflix and ESPN Radio. Jack Caglione is featured among the Home Run Derby participants. That'll be quite the show. And then, of course, the All-Star Game on Tuesday night in Philly. And the Royals have two All-Stars in Bobby Witt Jr., the starting shortstop for the American League, and Michael Wacha, very well-deserved All-Star nod, the second one of his career. And we expect Michael to pitch at some point in Tuesday night's Midsummer Classic. But today in Baltimore, the Royals lose a final score of 8-2. And we'll talk to you again on Friday when the Royals begin a homestand against the Padres and Giants. The second half of the season begins. So again, today in Baltimore, the final score 8-2, and Stu's got the totals.
0: Okay, Jake, for the homestanding Orioles to complete a three-game sweep, 8 runs, 12 hits, 2 errors, they leave 9. For the Royals, 2 runs, 9 hits, 1 error, they also leave 9 men on base. The winning pitcher today was lefty reliever Grant Wolfram, 2/3 of an inning scoreless. He's 2-2. Matt Strom takes the loss out of the Royals' pen. He is 3-3, and in this ballgame, Leody Taveras homering for the Orioles. It was a big home run. It took a 1-0 Royals lead. It made it a 2-1 Orioles lead. It came in the second inning. It was his fourth homer on the year. He drove in 3 in all, and that was the only home run we had today. Actually, there was another home run later on by Samuel Basayo, so a 2-home run day. Basayo was his 16th home run. As the Orioles win at 8-2, 2-hour, 59-minute game, 31,355. We're here to see it. The Royals just 1-for-10 with runners in scoring position today. That's been a problem for a good chunk of the early part of the year. And for the O's, they were 4-for-10 in those situations. So again, an 8-2 Oriole win. 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Again, the final, 8-2, the O's sweep the Royals. And we'll be back in just a moment on the Royals Baseball Network.
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1: 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The Orioles are very happy. They have their first four-game winning streak of the year. They were 0-7. After winning three in a row this year, until today, they're now 1-7 after winning three in a row as they have their four-game win streak, and they're within five games of 500. The Royals going the other way right now. They lose five in a row going into the break. They're 38-59. Let's bring you the Steco Electric play of the game today, and the Royals got their first run and a very early lead in the second inning with two outs. In that second inning, Josh Rojas reached on an error on the third baseman, Blaze Alexander, and that brought up Isaac Collins, who is part of our Steco Electric play of the game.
2: 0-2. Chopped toward first. It's over Alonso's head, bounding down the right field line toward the corner. Rojas rounds second. He gets to third. Vance Wilson puts the windmill on. Here comes Rojas. No relay home. Collins slides into third. He's got an RBI triple. It's a 1-0 lead for the Royals in the top of the second inning.
1: And that was our Steco Electric play of the game, brought to you by Steco Electric Construction Company, the official electrical contractor of the Kansas City Royals. Of course, that lead didn't last very long as Taveras hit a two-run homer in the bottom of that second inning to put the Orioles up 2-1. The Royals got it tied in the third inning 2-2, but then later a big number, a 5-run 6, as the Orioles ran away later in this ballgame and they win it by an 8-2 final score. As we hit the All-Star break and the Royals again, 38-59, you're listening to the Midwest Marine Boats postgame show.
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1: Welcome back to the Midwest Marine Boats postgame show. Final here today on this Sunday, 8-2. The Orioles beat the Royals, and let's hear from the Royals manager, Matt Quatrero.
8: Can you just start with the benches clearing incident? What your perspective was and kind of how that diffused fairly quickly, given what happened?
9: Yeah, I don't know what, Alexander must have been frustrated. He got hit. Clearly, we're not throwing at him there. I don't know why he was so frustrated other than you know, getting hit by the pitch. So we got out there. Their guys did a good job of taking him out of it, and, you know, our guys were backing off as well. So it wasn't, nothing was there to escalate.

0: Mercer just lose control of that pitch?
1: Yeah, just got away from him, hit him in the shoulder.
2: Which sequence set today?
1: I thought he pitched well. I thought he threw a lot of pitches that were close, and they laid off of him, and that drove the pitch count up early. I thought his best inning was the fourth inning, but it was 90-something pitches in four innings, and I thought, the way he's been going, that's a lot of work in that amount of time. But I thought the shapes of his pitches were good. It just was not efficient enough.
2: That ball that Kags lost in the sun, is that one that Massey just kind of thought it was his ball?
1: Yeah, I think so. I mean, it seemed like Kags was tracking it, obviously that didn't end up being the case. Massey, I think, thought that Kags had it. Clearly didn't go the way it should have. We should have caught that ball.
0: Why Strom there in the sixth?
1: Good spot for him. The Basayo leading off, we know they're going to pinch hit O'Neill. We like that matchup for Strom. It was just an unfortunate inning. The pop-up, the balk, the swing and bunt, the walk. But certainly threw the ball better than what it ended up being.
0: Given his struggles this year and what he's fighting through, any thoughts of giving him some lower leverage over the course of this as he struggled?
1: Yeah, we did that. And then he started getting outs again, and we started putting him back in higher leverage spots. And, he's good. We think he's good, and he can get people out, righties and lefties. He's very neutral. He had Tavares 0-2, I don't know if he executed that pitch where he wanted, but that's gets a base hit, but we have confidence in him.
0: Any thoughts of giving Cruz two innings just based on how efficient the first one was?
1: Yeah, certainly thought about it, but with the way the guys were rested in the pen, we liked the matchup that we were going to get there.
2: Is that balk? You came on top. Did they get that right in your mind?
1: They said he didn't stop. Yeah.
2: And then the fourth inning, it looked like you came out and talked to the umpires briefly.
1: We had no replay. Our replay system was down, so I was trying to figure out what we were supposed to do at that point.
2: Did it stay out for the rest of the game?
1: No, it went back on maybe halfway through the inning.
0: You pushed Boz's pitch count up quite a bit, but not a ton to show for his frustration there, just given the pitch count up.
1: Yeah, we had some chances, two on in the first. I think we had first and third, and we only got one out of it there in the fourth, maybe that was, or third. Clearly, we'd like to get more. I mean, his velo was a little bit down today. I thought we did a good job of making him work. Just didn't come through with more runs.
0: Frustrating is it to end the first half in this way, especially with that first win in New York and then obviously the rest of the road trip?
1: Yeah, I mean, frustration's one word, disappointment, anger, every emotion that you can think of. I mean, we're battling, not getting any results, and it stinks.
2: That anger, how much of that is part of it?
1: Everybody's frustrated. Everybody in here puts in every effort they can. And when you come out on the losing end, as much as we have, it's been a bad first half. It's been a bad pre-All-Star break, and nobody in there is happy with it.
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1: 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For Jake Eisenberg and our producer-engineer Eric Guthrie, Steve Stewart saying so long from Baltimore.
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3: Here's a look at your forecast. Ample sunshine expected this afternoon, with daytime highs approaching 86. Clear skies again tonight, lows level off around 64. Ample sunshine expected tomorrow, high temperatures reach up to 87. Lots of sunshine and dry Tuesday and Wednesday, upper 80s Tuesday, low 90s by Wednesday. I'm staff meteorologist Derek Height. Right now, it's 84 degrees.
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5: News. I'm Carmen Roberts. Flags are flying at half-staff to honor U.S. Senator Lindsey Graham, who died suddenly last night after a brief illness.
6: The Wall Street Journal reporting that emergency responders were dispatched to Graham's home and performed CPR on an individual suffering from cardiac arrest. 71-year-old Lindsey Graham was elected to the Senate more than 20 years ago. He was a loud voice in the Republican Party. He was also a close friend to Donald Trump.
5: Fox's Alex Hogan. GOP Senator Jim Banks from Indiana tells Fox News,
7: I'm sad for South Carolina. I'm sad for our country. I'm sad for the Senate. We have a lot of work to do to fill the void that Lindsey Graham is going to leave in the United States.
5: And the U.S. and Iran escalate their fight over the Strait of Hormuz, with the U.S. launching more strikes on Iranian targets today near that critical waterway. 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

You guys feel funky tonight? Oh, yeah. Oh, yeah. It's an old Memphis song. Old Memphis song.

Here's a look at your forecast. Ample sunshine expected this afternoon, with daytime highs approaching 86. Clear skies again tonight, lows level off around 64. Ample sunshine expected tomorrow, high temperatures reach up to 87. Lots of sunshine and dry Tuesday and Wednesday, upper 80s Tuesday, low 90s by Wednesday. I'm Staff Meteorologist Derek Height. Right now, it's 84 degrees.

0: Here's a look at your forecast. Ample sunshine expected this afternoon, with daytime highs approaching 86. Clear skies again tonight, lows level off around 64. Ample sunshine expected tomorrow, high temperatures reach up to 87. Lots of sunshine and dry Tuesday and Wednesday, upper 80s Tuesday, low 90s by Wednesday. I'm staff meteorologist Derek Height. Currently, it's 86 degrees.
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1: Fox News, I'm Rogers. Chairman President Trump talking about how he got the shocking news that his ally, South Carolina Republican Senator Lindsey Graham, had passed away last night.
2: I got a message about 1 o'clock in the morning from one of the people at his office that he had passed away. I said, "You got it. I just can't believe it." He was like a member of the family to me.
1: Trump on NBC's Meet the Press. Graham died unexpectedly after a brief illness at age 71. Israeli Prime Minister Benjamin Netanyahu saying this on Meet the Press.
3: I think America has lost a great patriot. Israel has lost one of the great champions of the American-Israeli alliance. And frankly, I've lost a beloved friend.
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0: Here's a look at your forecast. Ample sunshine expected this afternoon, with daytime highs approaching 86. Clear skies again tonight, lows level off around 64. Ample sunshine expected tomorrow, high temperatures reach up to 87. Lots of sunshine and dry Tuesday and Wednesday, upper 80s Tuesday, low 90s by Wednesday. I'm staff meteorologist Derek Height. Right now, it's 84 degrees.
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0: Here's a look at your forecast. Ample sunshine expected this afternoon, with daytime highs approaching 86. Clear skies again tonight, lows level off around 64. Ample sunshine expected tomorrow, high temperatures reach up to 87. Lots of sunshine and dry Tuesday and Wednesday, upper 80s Tuesday, low 90s by Wednesday. I'm staff meteorologist Derek Height. Right now, it's 84 degrees.
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1: News. I'm Carmen Roberts. We're learning from a preliminary report of the medical examiner's office in D.C. that U.S. Senator Lindsey Graham likely died from an aorta rupture stemming from hardening of the arteries. Fellow South Carolina Senator Tim Scott says it will be hard to replace Graham. He tells Fox News.
2: You know, the hole that Lindsey Graham left in the Senate cannot be filled. It will need many of us to step up to the plate and take on the responsibilities that he had from a global perspective.
1: Graham died last night at 71. More fighting erupts today between the U.S. and Iran, and oil industry analyst Trilby Lundberg says that will affect fuel prices.
3: Since the price peaked in mid-May, it's been a drop of 71 cents per gallon. Unfortunately for consumers, that might come to a pause right now, or maybe even a reversal.
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0: Tuesday, low 90s by Wednesday. Looking further out, 92 Thursday, 93 Friday, and 94 on Saturday. I'm staff meteorologist Derek Height. Right now, it's 84 degrees.
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